Ladies and gents, this is the moment you've waited for. You've been searching in the dark, your sweat soaking through the floor. And buried in your bones, there's an ache that you can't ignore. Taking your breath, stealing.

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2: From the Sky News Centre at 2, Reform UK are making most of the early gains as local election results start to be declared across England. They've already gained more than 40 seats, with Labour losing nearly as many councillors. Some polls suggest the number of losses could climb above 1,500. Labour peer and Minister Baroness Jenny Chapman is backing her close friend, the Prime Minister, to stay on.
3: The person that I know doesn't walk away when things get tough. You know, he gets on with the job and he'll want to see this through. That is how I know he'll be feeling.
2: Well, hundreds of Conservative defeats are forecast too, and the Greens are expecting to make gains. The Liberal Democrats are as well. Here's Deputy Leader Daisy Cooper.
4: We have been knocking on absolutely thousands and thousands of doors right up and down the country. We are hungry for these elections because we know that in many parts of the country it is a straight-up fight between Reform UK and us Liberal Democrats.
2: Well, ballots cast in most English councils will be counted later this morning, as will those in elections to devolved parliaments in Wales and Scotland. Elsewhere, Iran's accused the US of breaching a ceasefire after it launched strikes yesterday. President Trump says they were a defensive action after three US Navy destroyers came under fire in the Strait of Hormuz. A man's been charged following reports that Andrew Mountbatten Windsor was harassed at his new home in Norfolk. Police were called to the Sandringham estate on Wednesday. Crystal Palace are through to a European final for the first time. A 2-1 win at Selhurst Park over Shakhtar Donetsk in the second leg of their Europa League Conference League semi-final has taken them through 5-2 on aggregate. Palace boss Oliver Glasner says it was an occasion to remember.
5: Great night here at Selhurst, great European night, and of course with the right result and huge achievement, huge congratulations and credit to the players.
2: They'll play Rayo Vallecano in the final, and Aston Villa are into the final of the Europa League. They've won 4-1 over two legs against Nottingham Forest. That's the latest. I'm Cam Hall.

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2: From the Sky News Centre at 3, Labour has lost its first councils in the local elections as support for Reform UK surges across England. It no longer has a majority in Tamworth, Redditch and Hartlepool, where Nigel Farage's party swept to victory in every seat that was up for grabs. Reform's also confident of a good night in Tameside, where Jake Freighter's just been elected.
3: I feel very humbled right now to have a 40% turnout, which is one of the highest that we've had in Tameside for a long time, and then taking 50% of the votes is an absolute fantastic feeling.
2: Reform has already won 100 councillors and has taken some from the Conservatives across towns in Essex. Our chief political correspondent, John Craig, is at a count there.
4: Billericay used to be a safe Tory seat, so if they're losing true blue areas like Billericay, then the Reform are not just damaging Labour, they're damaging the Tories as well.
2: The Liberal Democrats and Greens are also expecting to make gains across England's local authorities, most of whom are counting later this morning. Ballots for the Scottish and Welsh Parliament won't be looked at until then either. In other news, Iran's accused the US of breaching a ceasefire after it launched strikes yesterday. President Trump says they were a defensive action after three US Navy destroyers came under fire in the Strait of Hormuz. He insisted the pause in fighting is still in place and told reporters what happened.
5: People weren't hurt, but they were firing at us and we were firing back at them. And our firepower was a hell of a lot stronger than theirs, and they knocked the hell out of them.
2: The World Health Organization says the wider public health threat from the hantavirus outbreak remains low. Passengers on board a cruise ship will arrive in Tenerife over the next few days. And Aston Villa thrashed Nottingham Forest 4-0 in the second leg of their all-English Europa League last fortnight to secure their place in the final. Oliver Glasner's guided Crystal Palace into their first ever European final in the Conference League. That's the latest. I'm Cam Hall.

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1: And it goes a little something like this.

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1: Well, it's intriguing, but to go would cost me greatly. 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
0: Well, fair enough. 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I'd give you 7. We could shake and make it happen.
1: I wasn't born this morning.

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2: From the Sky News Centre at 5, Labour's lost control of 6 local councils in England after being defeated in swathes of seats to Reform UK. Keir Starmer's party no longer has majorities in Hartlepool, Redditch, Tamworth, Oxford and Exeter. It's lost in Tameside too, but its leader there, Eleanor Wills, says the government in Westminster shouldn't take all the blame.
3: I think there's a collective responsibility and I think that we all need to reflect on what the country is saying. We all need to get better at communicating what we actually do, what we actually deliver.
2: Labour's also seen early losses to the Greens, though expects more defeats to them in councils that start counting later this morning. The Conservatives have also lost dozens of seats to Nigel Farage's party. But it's been a good night so far for the Liberal Democrats, who've gained control in Stockport and Portsmouth. MP Marie Goldman isn't surprised.
4: We are on track to make our 8th successive year of election gains. Now, that doesn't happen by accident. That doesn't happen just because people don't like the other guys. It's because they like what they see from us as well. So we're really pleased to be continuing to make gains.
2: The results of the Scottish and Welsh Parliament elections will be announced later today. Elsewhere, Iran's accused the US of breaching a ceasefire after it launched strikes yesterday. President Trump says they were a defensive action after 3 US Navy destroyers came under fire in the Strait of Hormuz. He told reporters what happened.
5: People weren't hurt, but they were firing at us, and we were firing back at them. And our firepower was a hell of a lot stronger than theirs, and they knocked the hell out of them.
2: There are now 5 confirmed hantavirus cases, but health officials insist the risk to public health remains low. No symptoms have been reported among remaining passengers on the infected cruise ship. And Aston Villa thrashed Nottingham Forest 4-0 in the second leg of their all-English Europa League last four tie to secure their place in the final. Crystal Palace are into their first ever European final in the Conference League. That's the latest. I'm Cam Hall.

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Crank the bass up. Yeah. You know how you make the kick drum better? Crank the bass up. And it's like, no, not really.

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2: From the Sky News Centre at 6. Reforms gained more than 250 council seats across England on a terrible election night for Keir Starmer. Labour have lost control of six local authorities so far, including Hartlepool, Oxford and Exeter. Justice Minister Sarah Saxman admits the results are bad.
3: They're a bitter pill to swallow. I think what it shows is that the electorate, wherever they are in the country, are frustrated at the pace of change. It's that frustration at the lack of hope and at the lack of the pace of delivery that are meaning that they're turning to other parties.
2: The Tories have also lost dozens of seats, while the Lib Dems have taken control of Portsmouth and Stockport councils. Shadow Home Secretary Chris Philp says the Conservatives are still recovering from the general election.
4: I mean, it takes time to rebuild from what was a very bad election defeat that we suffered 2 years ago, but we are rebuilding, right? We are going to make progress, I think, tonight compared to a year ago. We'll do better in terms of vote share.
2: Counting in the Scottish and Welsh parliaments will begin later. Iran's accused the US of breaching a ceasefire after it launched strikes yesterday. President Trump says there were a defensive action after three US Navy destroyers came under fire in the Strait of Hormuz. He insisted the pause in fighting is still in place.
5: People weren't hurt, but they were firing at us, and we were firing back at them. And our firepower was a hell of a lot stronger than theirs, and they knocked the hell out of them.
2: The number of confirmed cases of hantavirus has risen to 5, but health officials insist the risk to public health remains low. No symptoms have been reported among remaining passengers on the infected ship, now bound for Tenerife. Aston Villa thrashed Nottingham Forest 4-0 in the second leg of their Europa League semi to secure their place in the final. Crystal Palace, meanwhile, are into their first ever European final in the Conference League. And Sir David Attenborough says he's completely overwhelmed by congratulations on his 100th birthday. He's been called a national treasure by the Prime Minister. That's the latest. I'm Stevie Schillinglaw.

I saw the sun begin to dim and felt that winter wind blow cold. A man learns who was there for him when the glitter fades and the walls won't hold. 'Cause from that rubble, what remains can only be what's true. If all was lost, there's more I gained.

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2: From the Sky News Centre at 7, Reformer celebrating big election gains across England after a terrible night for Labour. Nigel Farage's party has taken 350 seats, easily more than any other party. In contrast, Labour's lost control of 9 councils, including Hartlepool, Redditch, Oxford and Exeter. Our deputy political editor Sam Coates says Labour will be alarmed at their inability to defend seats.
3: They have basically kept about a third of them, lost 66%. And if you compare that to last year, it's pretty much even Stevens. Last year, everyone thought that the local elections were pretty much a disaster. I think they'll think that again.
2: The Tories have also suffered heavy losses, although they have snatched Westminster Council from Labour. Meanwhile, the Liberal Democrats have gained majorities on Stockport and Portsmouth councils and are hopeful of more wins elsewhere. MP Marie Goldman says it's no surprise.
4: We are on track to make our 8th successive year of election gains. Now, that doesn't happen by accident. That doesn't happen just because people don't like the other guys. It's because they like what they see from us as well. So we're really pleased to be continuing to make gains.
2: Counting will get underway later in elections for the Scottish and Welsh parliaments. Donald Trump says Iranian boats are at the bottom of the sea after exchanges of fire in the Strait of Hormuz. The US president says attacks on warships there were unprovoked, and he's branded Tehran's leaders as lunatics. A man will appear before magistrates later, charged with threatening Andrew Mountbatten Windsor near the Sandringham estate last Wednesday. 39-year-old Alex Jenkinson from Stowmarket faces a number of charges, including 2 counts of using abusive behaviour. Aston Villa are 90 minutes away from claiming a first major trophy in 30 years after thrashing Nottingham Forest to reach the Europa League final. Crystal Palace are also safely through to the Conference League decider after sealing a 5-2 aggregate win over Shakhtar Donetsk. And Shakira has revealed she has recorded the official song for this summer's World Cup alongside Burna Boy. The tournament starts in Canada, Mexico and the United States next month. That's the latest. I'm Stevie Shillinglaw.

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I wanna end me.

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2: From the Sky News Centre at 8, it's turning out to be a bruising set of local election results for the Labour Party. It's lost control of 9 local authorities, with Southampton and Wandsworth in South London the latest to fall. Carnell Turner's an independent MP after having the Labour whip suspended. He gives his take on what's gone wrong for his former party.
3: The real thing was Keir Starmer's leadership, and the fact that, I'm afraid to say, and this really does pain me, I mean it sincerely by the way, Keir Starmer is more toxic on the doorstep in East Hull than Jeremy Corbyn ever was.
2: Reform UK have eaten into their share of council seats, winning over 350 so far, and have taken control of Newcastle under Lyme from the Conservatives. Nigel Farage will speak to party members shortly. Richard Tice is his deputy leader.
4: What we are witnessing is that the red wall of the Midlands and the North is being repainted a much brighter, more optimistic turquoise wall. And that will be the big news of the next 18 to 24 hours.
2: The Tories have made big losses but have retaken Westminster Council from Labour. The Lib Dems have taken Stockport and Portsmouth councils and won every single seat in Richmond-upon-Thames. Counting in the Scottish and Welsh Parliament elections begins later this morning. In other news, a third British person has contracted suspected hantavirus. The UK Health Security Agency says two other people from the UK are confirmed to have the virus, which broke out on board a cruise ship. A man will appear before magistrates later, charged with threatening Andrew Mountbatten Windsor near the Sandringham estate. The former Duke of York was walking his dogs in Norfolk last week. In sport, and Aston Villa thrashed Nottingham Forest 4-0 in the second leg of their all-English Europa League semi to secure their place in the final. Crystal Palace, meanwhile, are into their first ever European final in the Conference League. And Charlie XCX has released a new single. The Bratz singer's new song, Rock Music, is expected to be the lead track on her upcoming album. That's the latest. I'm Stevie Shillinglong.

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2: From the Sky News Centre at 9, Keir Starmer's admitted election results in England are tough, but says he won't resign. His party's lost more than 150 council seats across the country and given up control of 9 authorities, including Hartlepool, Tamworth, Oxford and Southampton. The Prime Minister's been questioned about pressure for him to go.
3: Voters have sent a message about the pace of change, how they want their lives improved. I was elected to meet those challenges, and I'm not going to walk away from those challenges and plunge the country into chaos.
2: The Tories have also suffered losses but taken control of Westminster Council in London. Reform, meanwhile, are the big winners, gaining over 380 seats. Leader Nigel Farage insists the best is yet to come for his party.
4: The pattern that's emerging over the country is that Labour are being wiped out by Reform in many of their most traditional areas, and what you're going to see later on today is the Conservative Party being wiped out in their heartlands like Essex.
2: The Lib Dems, meanwhile, have gained Stockport and Portsmouth, hailing what they call a record-breaking winning streak. Counting is getting underway this morning in the Scottish and Welsh Parliament elections. In other news, health officials have revealed a third British national has suspected hantavirus following an outbreak on a cruise ship. It follows 2 confirmed cases. None of those patients is currently on board the vessel in the Atlantic. The chief executive of South East Waters announced he's stepping down just a week after the group's chairman quit. A report by MPs recently said they had no confidence in the company's leadership after major supply outages in Kent and Sussex. There'll be an all-English side in all 3 European finals later this month. Aston Villa and Crystal Palace have made it through the semis of the Europa and Conference Leagues. And Sir David Attenborough says he's completely overwhelmed by congratulations on his 100th birthday. He's been called a national treasure by the Prime Minister. That's the latest. I'm Stevie Shillinglaw.
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6: Hello and welcome back to Saffron Studio. I'm Saffron. Crazy that girl that's called Saffron Studio, isn't it? And yeah, I'm here for another hour. I'm here with you right through until 10 o'clock. But without further ado, I think we're just going to get started with a little bit of music. So this one's Olivia Dean for you. I've seen it.

I've Seen It by Olivia Dean. I would like to apologise. I did leave my mic up during the song there. I don't think you'll have heard anything because I'm alone in the studio. So, like, if I was talking to anyone, it was to myself, and I might need help for that. But that's okay. We're here. It's Friday morning. I'm very tired, guys. And I'm going to be asking you to tell me a story. So, Friday morning, have a little bit of a reflection. My question for you today is, what's the worst pair of shoes you've ever purchased? There's a reason for this. The story is imminent. Oh my God, my feet are in quite a lot of pain right now as I speak to you today. Yeah, and you'll hear why very soon. I'll be reading out my list of enemies, and these shoes are right at the top of them. And yeah, I guess we'll do another song now. Sorry, this is very chaotic. I'm very tired. Maisie Peters, History of Man.

Something Just Like This by The Chainsmokers and Coldplay. So I've had a couple of messages in response to what is your worst set of shoes you've ever worn. Katie says the worst pair of those shoes were those UGG slipper things that burn my feet when I walk in them. Do you remember? I do remember, yeah, vaguely. She was very excited about those slippers, bless her, and then they were just not very nice. So that's, oh, it's so unfortunate, isn't it? When you get a pair of shoes and you think they're really nice, but yeah, I believe this is my dad. He says, you might think it's the barefoot shoes I now wear, but oddly it was some desert boots I had when I was 16, which gave me 1-inch long blisters on both heels every time I wore them, which is why I've never had desert boots despite living in the desert. Wow, that's not great. I do think still that it is the barefoot shoes though. I would like to tell my dad that. But speaking of being barefoot, yes, yeah, so my shoes hurt me so much that I had to walk home barefoot last night. And I would like to preface this by saying there was no glass or anything, and I am very grateful to all of the members of URY who did give me piggybacks part of the way, because oh my god, yeah. So I bought these shoes and I thought they'd be nice, same ones I wore to SRA Con. They hurt my feet the entire time, so I put them on fully knowing that I was just going to remain in pain the entire time. And yeah, what happened? I was in pain, surprise surprise. So now for my list of enemies. Number one on that is heels. Number two, LinkedIn. LinkedIn is my number one op, I think. It's taken me so long to set up an account. I finally got one now, but still, I suffered quite badly with that. I have my old boss. I'm not gonna elaborate. Yeah. The flat who live above me, you know what you've done. Okay? So noisy. It's so noisy all of the time. I've got the cobbled streets of York on here as well, because they're like quite tricky to walk on occasion, and I have almost tripped over and fell several times. So that is on my list of enemies. I've dusk 2-for-1 cocktails. Now I know what you're thinking, dusk 2-for-1 cocktails, why would that be an enemy? They're brilliant. They're dangerous, that's what they are. They're so nice. Good God. And my final enemy, so obviously it's David Attenborough's 100th birthday today. Happy birthday, David Attenborough. My final enemy, it's people who put pictures of David Attenborough in black and white. The amount of times I've woken up today, I keep forgetting it's his birthday. I just see pictures of David Attenborough in black and white. Oh my God, stop it. Put a picture of him in colour. He's not dead, he's just 100. I can't deal with it. Yeah, so that's been quite a big stress. Of mine, that I keep thinking that David Attenborough has passed away, and it just keeps making me really sad. And then I just keep thinking about the inevitable of what will happen. I will be in mourning. Like, if Saffron Studio will not be on, I will be deeply upset. Right, moving on. Another enemy of mine is this song, and it's the fact that Taylor Swift wrote it, and then she did, in fact, lose him

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1: You are one.
0: I'd like to remind you that this radio station is by students for students.

0: That was Cactus Tree by Joni Mitchell. I've always enjoyed Joni Mitchell.
1: It's a great song.
0: I know, it's very calming. I was saying it's my it's like the music I relax to in the evening.
1: Yeah, I can see that very much being kind of, it's very ethereal.
0: Yeah, very evening music. Moving on, having a look at the music recommends this week, we've got Kate's recommendation for film and TV, which is the BBC TV series that's recently been released, The Other Bennet Sister. Have you seen this?
1: I have not. I'm not one to watch a lot of Regency dramas. I don't know about you. What about you, Benny? Do you like Regency dramas?
2: Is that like period dramas?
0: Mm-hmm. Yeah.
2: No, but
1: simple answer.
2: You know what? This show that we just mentioned, it was mentioned in a seminar yesterday because me and Ben do film TV. It's a spin-off of something, isn't it?
0: Oh, is it?
2: I think it is.
0: I mean, Kate discusses how it's like an introduction to Elizabeth Bennet's younger sister.
1: Is Elizabeth Bennet from like a previous show?
2: I think
0: it's been a Pride and Prejudice, perhaps.
1: Oh, is that the correlation?
0: I think so. I'm terrible with this kind of thing. I'm mostly a 20th, 21st century literature kind of person, but yeah, I believe so.
1: I mean, it's doing really well on IMDb, and it's been doing like really good numbers.
0: Mm.
1: So it might be worth watching. I mean, the only Regency drama that I know that's kind of gotten quite popular was Bridgerton.
0: Yes, Bridgerton.
1: But does that count as a Regency drama? It's not very period accurate, though.
0: It is the Regency drama, I feel like, yeah. I mean, I mostly just seen like, you know, photo shoots with different actors in Vogue, really.
1: Oh,
0: and,
1: yeah.
0: Like, you know, just interviews.
1: It was quite, wasn't it quite a problematic show when it came out?
0: Was it? I've mostly just heard of people like binging it, really, not really questioning
1: enough.
0: It too much.
1: I remember it was a bit divisive because of, like, I think it's one of the sequences in the story. But yeah, I think, I think Regency dramas can be great. I have kind of like an interest in it. I kind of want to get into it. I think there could be great Regency dramas that I'm not looking to. It's quite hard to get into period pieces, isn't it?
0: No, it's true. I mean, like, I think I like probably the more... If I think of one Regency drama that I did like, it was The Favourite.
1: The Favourite is great, by Yorgos Lanthimos.
0: Yeah, because it's just so strange.
1: Yeah, and it's like just a great kind of story about, I don't know, complacency.
0: And bunnies. So many bunnies.
1: And Emma Stone.
0: Yeah, exactly. And of course Emma Stone is there.
1: Yeah, and Coleman.
0: Yes, of course.
1: She, I think, one of the best performances of our time.
0: I mean, would The Crown be counted as period drama?
1: I mean, yeah.
2: Yeah.
1: I'd say it is.
0: I do like The Crown.
1: They should do a prequel to it and actually go to the Regency period of The Crown. And then, we, you know, give us some more stuff to talk about other than the Muse recommends that we clearly haven't watched.
0: I know. We definitely haven't.
1: Maybe for
0: watched.
1: The next edition, we'll make it a requirement to read, watch, and eat all the Muse recommends.
2: Eat.
0: Oh yeah,
1: there's a food section.
2: There's
1: an eat
2: section,
1: okay. Benny. Oh, so now you're going to start reading it. Benny's here saying, sign me up.
0: Hey, we're always looking for the new writers. It's okay. I mean, we don't actually have a food and drink this week, I think.
1: No,
0: so.
1: We're going to... But that's always fun because then we can give our idea of the week. So we're going to have to go through this at the end.
2: Okay.
1: You're going to have to think of,
2: that's,
1: of a good food.
2: Oh, you know what? I've got a lot of underrated combos I can cover.
1: Okay, that'd be great. We have to save that, so make sure to
0: that's
1: stay
0: fine.
1: To the end
0: we'll
1: so you can hear
0: that.
1: Benny's
0: we'll
1: amazing
0: that.
1: Recommendation.
0: We'll give it a thing, and then maybe after this song?
1: Yeah, sounds great.

0: That was Ruby Tuesday by the Rolling Stones. Most commonly publicized from the Royal Tenenbaums movie by Wes Anderson.
1: Yeah, I love it when kind of, you know, an old song gets, you know, revitalized into conversation. I think that's always great. That's the only thing that I really think Stranger Things did really great.
0: Yeah. Yeah.
1: Well, that came off as such an insult to Stranger Things.
0: I know. Poor Stranger Things. Hopefully no one recommends it next week. It's like, oh, yeah. Well, we love Stranger Things, of course.
1: Fair enough.
0: It's crazy. But yeah, I think I mean, I've always liked, I didn't really like Royal Tenenbaums when, like, I watched it originally when I was quite younger, but I think it's one of those movies that grows on you.
1: Yeah, I think it's great when there's, like, a film that you can come back to it in different stages in your life, yeah. And it kind of means something different. I think that's always quite interesting.
0: It's true. Well, back from the break, so what...
1: Yeah, smooth recommendation to go for food.
2: Okay, like these are like serious. I've not right, like
1: so Benny was hyping up how he's got weird combinations.
0: Sounds terrible.
1: So if you're at home and you have a pen nearby, write these down.
2: Should I don't know if I should start with weirdest or start with least.
1: Get least weird and get weirder.
2: Okay. I think people sleep on having chocolate with a cup of tea. It's just
1: no, chocolate of a cup of
2: specifically,
1: tea.
2: Specifically, it's so
1: that
2: good.
1: That seems all right.
2: Like, it's even, I'd say it's better insane. Than chocolate and hot chocolate, because that's too much chocolate.
1: But like biscuits and tea is quite sweet already. Like chocolate and tea is not that much more different.
2: No, but also if you bite into the chocolate, you leave it in your mouth, and then you take a sip of tea, it melts in your mouth.
1: Oh, so you're eating it. It's the way you're doing it. So you're like taking a bite of chocolate and
2: well,
1: you drink the tea.
2: That's
1: and
2: how you
1: melt
2: make
1: the
2: most
1: the chocolate.
2: Of it. Yeah.
0: You don't mean like dipping like a
2: Kit-Kat. Sometimes. So not a Kit Kat because that's got wafer in it, which kind of ruins it.
1: Oh, just so you gotta have like a melty chocolate in your mouth and you drink tea and then melt the chocolate.
2: Absolutely.
1: Okay. So that's the least weird one.
2: Okay. Upper notch from that, we've got popcorn and beer.
1: What?
2: Just all the lonely nights in watching a film. Popcorn with a beer or two.
0: It feels like there's too much air in there.
1: Are you putting, like, are you, you're not like dousing the popcorn in beer?
2: It's amazing.
1: Like, no productive calories.
2: We've got kind of two here, two rice combinations, which I was raised on. And everyone, when everyone sees me make these, they're like, what? But it's like, first of all, we've got rice and soup.
1: What?
2: Like, honestly.
0: Like, what kind of soup though? Like tomato soup?
2: Tomato or chicken, usually.
0: Oh, so bad. Okay, chicken is actually fine.
1: The thing is
0: chicken
1: soup, like, it sounds like just kind of like, you know, any kind of Asian dish.
0: Yeah.
1: Like, I feel like that's kind of like...
0: It's understandable.
2: Trust me, if you can eat, like, a chicken tikka masala with rice, you can eat a tomato soup with rice.
1: A tomato soup?
0: It's a bit of a stretch for me, I'm not going to lie.
2: I think it's worth... Basmati rice, specifically. Maybe whole grain.
1: But that's just a risotto.
2: No, it's not.
1: Wait, it is.
0: Say that risotto.
1: Risotto. But that is what a risotto is.
2: No. Well, listen, I've put it out there for anyone to try. I think it's great. Rice and baked beans as well. Just that as a meal.
1: What?
2: If you want like a really light meal, rice and baked beans.
1: This doesn't sound. Yeah.
0: I mean, you can have beans with rice. I mean, you can have like butter beans or like, you know.
1: Yeah.
0: Like horse beans.
1: I don't know.
0: Or whatever,
1: it just feels. It feels wrong.
2: It
1: feels like two things that should be sat on
2: the side
1: of something.
2: It's great. Also, I've got another soup hack. Instead of putting toast in, if you cut the toast on like a separate plate, and then you sprinkle the toast crumbs into the soup, it actually like garnishes it really nicely.
1: So what you're telling me is you just can't cook.
2: Well, no, I just cook differently. Okay, that's how all the greats started.
1: I feel like the muse recommends has been plummeted.
2: I'm taking over now.
0: Listeners are dropping off.
1: You need the antecedent of like.
2: You know, I had waffles with like chicken, southern fried chicken on it. And
1: then
2: drizzled in syrup.
1: Yeah, no, that's
2: actually
1: not bad.
2: Or even, I just kind of migrated to, without the waffles, just chicken and syrup. It was just so good.
1: Chicken and syrup.
2: Chicken nuggets and syrup.
1: What do you think of that, Jasmine?
0: I almost can't process it. I feel like, I feel like if you get like your average KFC bucket and then
1: these sweet
0: syrup,
1: chicken's okay.
0: That's understandable, but do you mean like McDonald's chicken nuggets?
2: No, like...
1: It's like deep fried like chicken.
2: Yeah, like you can like put it in the oven.
0: Okay.
1: Interesting. I still just can't get over the beans and rice and soup and rice.
2: Also, in second year, I used to have repetitively fish finger and fried egg sandwiches.
1: I mean, that doesn't sound bad.
0: Quite all right.
1: Yeah, that sounds good.
2: But with perinaise in it as well.
0: Oh, that paradise.
1: Okay. Yeah.
0: Yeah.
2: Okay.
0: No.
2: That's like, I was really expecting a reaction.
1: That was the least weird one you chose.
2: One. Yeah. No, I've never liked eggs until last year, so it's kind of weird to me.
1: Oh, really?
2: Yeah.
1: It's a good source of protein.
0: No, I love the eggs. I bought the 12 pack for myself, just being like, I think yesterday I had 4 eggs.
1: I'll just boil an egg. Like lunch sorted.
0: Just boiling. Oh, I was trying to make this like Cantonese dish yesterday with like, you're meant to add like cornstarch to egg and then like, you know, you fold it in with some prawns, but I only had chicken, so.
1: Oh, no.
0: It like it curdled. I don't know what I did. It was, and then I kind of like, you know how like, because for me, I send like a photo of my food to my family like every day. Yeah, that is my dinner. And I just couldn't send
1: God,
0: it.
1: Can you imagine if Benny was sending a picture of his food to his family every
2: well,
1: day?
2: Well, they're very much aware of some of them.
1: Rice and soup.
2: Well, I've got an auntie who's celiac. So she eats rice and beans because it's not going to like mess with her body. And,
1: okay, so now you're making me feel
2: bad. No. It's just because, as a kid, I'd smell it, and it smelled amazing.
1: Fair enough.
2: And I was like, I got to try this. And it was, like, low-key amazing.
1: Interesting. So someone who's had, like, their life slightly impaired so that they can only
2: Their diet impaired.
1: Yeah, their diet impaired. To me, that would be, like, 90% of my life, I feel.
2: Yeah.
1: Imagine, I think, I know someone growing up who couldn't eat sugar. And she couldn't have sugar or anything. She can't even eat, like, white bread or anything.
2: I can't eat porridge without sugar.
1: Oh, yeah. There you go. You've got like the opposite of that. I can't live without sugar.
2: Yeah. I've got the appetite of a 6-year-old.
1: Well, that's what we're here to tell you, to tell the world.
0: Definitely.
1: Amuse recommends.
0: Benedict, guys, he has the appetite of a 6-year-old.

Just a perfect day. Drink sangria in the park. And then later,

0: That was Perfect Day by Lou Reed, and I'm sure it really is. As you said, Benji, a perfect day when there is beans and rice together.
1: Yes. No, that is such a great song. I think Lou Reed is one of the greatest of all time.
0: The greatest. Of course.
1: And this used to be my perfect song, my favourite song.
0: But as it is, the perfect day.
1: Yeah.
0: It's always a perfect day on Amuse Me, guys.
1: It always is, especially that Benny's here.
0: Oh, yes, exactly. Our beloved Benedict. Oh my goodness. I know, it's so strange being like in between this, like, so many Bens in one room. It's almost scary.
1: One Benedict, one Benjamin. But speaking of being scared in weird places, the travel recommends section had an interesting input. And what is it about, Jasmine?
0: Well, it is pretty unusual, I have to say. You're right. It's in the York Cemetery this week. It's been recommended by Eartha, which is actually quite, you know, Earth.
1: Yeah.
0: Cemetery, yes.
1: Someone's very connected to
0: And
1: to
0: she also did an article recently in the last print about near-death experiences. Mm-hmm. So, yeah, it's there is a growing morbid reputation for Eartha, but, you know, hello if you're listening. but, yeah, I think she discusses, like, you know, it's nice to, like, walk around. It's, like, very... you know, it's full of nature. It's just quite like a nice place to go.
1: Yeah.
0: If you're not scared about cemeteries very much.
1: But I think, like, you know, it's recommended during the day, isn't it? But it can also be quite a fun place to go at night, I think.
0: Would you go there at night though?
1: You know, I was doing a film shoot once for a student project, and it was shot at a church, and then we'd had to basically move all the equipment out and in and out, and we'd basically be at the church at night, which had a cemetery next door. So I'd basically kind of, I'd go outside and just have like a break and just kind of be there. And I think it's like, you know, it's kind of quiet and you feel, I don't know, there's something kind of interesting. There's like, you know, there's a presence there, even though, you know, is it a metaphysical one? Is it just you thinking about it? But like, I think there's kind of a calming, I don't know, feeling about being surrounded by, I don't know, people who've been put laid to rest, you know, people who've done it before. I don't know if I'm going too kind of,
0: that
1: you know,
0: very deep.
1: I'm deep in it a bit too much.
0: I'm a bit too amused, I think. This is too much.
1: It's not amusing. This is amuse me. This is not get deep with me.
0: A glum me.
1: Glum me.
0: I feel like glum
1: just makes you think
0: word,
1: about
0: you know?
1: Life, guys.
0: I know. Wow.
1: You can see the eyeshadow in my eyes as I'm speaking to you.
0: Yes, the mascara was just dripping down like, oh, guys, uh-huh. Just, everything's too...
1: Fridays.
0: I know. Fridays, am I right?
1: Yeah.
0: And... speaking of the strange and unusual, we also have our literature recommendation is Titanium Noir, which is given by Ellie, who was on the show before. Hello, Ellie. And it follows a jaded private eye who is looking into the wealthy who are able to access a drug that gives them immortal life. But the thing is that every time they take the drug, they grow enormously. That is really
1: strange. Like an interesting premise.
0: It kind of reminds me a little bit of did you see that movie something about, like, you know, you take this pill and then you get really, really small, and then
1: downsizing
0: yeah,
1: with Matt Damon.
0: Yes, exactly.
1: That was an interesting film. I thought it was an interesting commentary there. I think it's kind of an interesting kind of concept on kind of late stage capitalism as well. I think it's quite good, but no, that recommendation sounds quite interesting. I think like, you know, it's kind of got the murder mystery aspect. Well, I don't know if it's a murder mystery, maybe it's just a mystery, but then it's like, what, sci-fi?
0: I think it's more like, yeah, like a dystopian,
1: so it's a dystopian
0: sci-fi
1: kind of city, a bit Blade Runner. It feels very have you ever seen the show Love, Death and Robots?
0: I have, actually.
1: Yeah. Feels like kind of the, like, a premise that'd be in there. I think there was an episode called Pop Squad which was kind of similar, about like immortality and the costs of it. But it's something like, I think sci-fi is becoming more and more relevant, because I think if you're looking at the developments we had, like, what, in Back to the Future and stuff, and we thought we'd have, like, you know, flying cars and stuff, the actual technological developments I feel like we've done recently are so much more frightening.
0: Yeah.
1: So I feel like it's becoming a bit more, I don't know, topical to look at these things. And the question of immortality could be kind of a curious one.
0: Exactly. I mean, I think there's something a little bit like, I think, you know, in today when it's, I mean, there's such a disjunct between reality, like what is real and what's not, I think we do kind of try to discern what really is morality.
1: God, we've made this book sound awful.
0: I know. Oh my God.
1: We've like, it's like someone's like, oh no, this, I just wanted like a fun, like, you know, it's a fun read. It's just like a bit mystery, a bit of thrills.
0: I mean, apparently
1: we're all gonna die.
0: so sad. I mean, apparently it's recommended for anyone who enjoyed Project Hail Mary. So.
1: Oh, okay, yeah, no, a completely different vibe than I was going for. Completely different,
0: like nothing, no love, death, or robots here.
1: No, just love.
0: Just love.
1: Just love and robots. Well, love and Rocky.
0: Yeah.
1: Have you seen Project Hail
2: Mary? I haven't. Any? I kept meaning to, and I was actually going to go with George from Man Is Scared, but he got ill just before we were going to go and see it. Oh,
1: yeah. No, well, it's a very fun film. You went to see it, right?
0: Oh, no. I was about to, but the super great website we were definitely not watching it on was it crashed. So no,
1: Amuse Me is above that. We all go to cinema.
0: Yeah, all go to cinema. Yes. Actually, at the student cinema today, they're playing it.
1: So, oh, are they?
0: Yeah.
1: You've got time, Benny.
2: Yeah.
1: First, you got to go to Waterstones, pick up that book, and then student cinema and Project Hail Mary.
2: Could I do it the other way around?
0: Yes. Well, our next song is John Lennon's Oh Yoko.

0: so much harmonica.
1: That's so Bob Dylan-y.
2: Ham on the harmonica.
0: I know, it's like, I think, I mean, apparently John Lennon, you know, the Beatles in general were very much inspired by Bob Dylan.
1: Yeah,
0: they probably heard heard Bob Dylan playing the harmonica and was like, you know what we need? More harmonica.
1: Yeah, another time the Americans win to the English. What? Who said that?
0: Crazy, what?
3: Okay.
0: Crazy. And, yeah, I mean, you're going to be leaving us soon, Benji. It's very sad.
1: It's we've got a few left. We'll make them count.
0: Yes, definitely.
1: It will be Amuse Jasmine after.
0: Just me. I mean, there is a potential there will be a new co-presenter with me. It will be Ellie.
1: Oh, yeah, Ellie is coming in.
0: Yes, who we had a couple of weeks ago. But, yeah, that will be good.
1: She has to do an impersonation of me. Was in the contract, so she has to pretend to be me.
0: Whoa, it's crazy. But, like dress or like, you know, emo
1: everything. And just like, exactly. And then just pretend to be me. I've given her loads of videos of my voice so she can kind of emulate it.
0: It's terrifying.
1: Yeah.
0: That's...
1: Yeah. How creepy would that be? I mean, no one would know. That's the beauty of radio.
0: That's true. Yeah. That's
1: I mean,
0: true.
1: Benny's just in his boxers right now, but no one knows.
0: Yeah, sadly, I know. Sadly, I do.
3: Sorry, guys.
0: I know.
3: I thought we'd be in separate rooms.
1: So a great way to close off of Amuse Me this week is to maybe, let's ask Benny, what is something that's amused you this week?
0: Mm-hmm.
1: Something, it's a tricky one, because
3: like,
1: it could go from
3: made
1: anything.
3: Made me laugh or entertain me.
1: Amuse is like, it's kind of a word that can lend itself to a lot of different meanings, I think, you know?
3: Yeah.
1: Like, you know, I don't know, something, what kind of strikes you as amused you this week?
3: Amused me this week, okay. You know what? My flatmate put me onto the new 5 Seconds of Summer. I really like that.
1: What's that?
0: 5 Seconds, it's like, I mean, I just remember like everyone in year 8 fangirling over it.
3: They released a new song called Everyone's a Star.
1: Oh, is it bad?
3: Yeah.
1: Everyone's a Star.
3: They've just toured the Everyone's a Star tour. And I kind of dismissed it as, it's just like teen music. But it goes hard. I was listening to it on repeat yesterday.
1: Mm-hmm.
3: It's amazing.
1: Ah, fair enough. And then what about you, Jasmine? What's amused you this week?
0: What has amused me? That's a good question. I think I have, I mean, as per the show, I have been listening to Perfect Day on repeat. I must be honest. And then I also listen to a lot of Nico, which will be our next song.
1: Perfect.
0: So it's just been keeping me going, just doing my exams and listening to that at the same time. So
1: sounds great. Well, let's set it off with one last song.
0: I think so.

0: radio by students for students. You are why.
1: And we're back one last time.
2: That was a great final song.
3: You are why.
2: You are why. That was Amuse Me this week. Thank you, Benedict, for coming on today.
3: Thank you. I was very amused.
2: We were all so pleased to hear about your interesting eating rituals.
3: That's it. So was I.
1: And, so interesting. So
2: you know what? I'll try. I'll try the rice and soup, but
3: let's
2: no
3: go.
2: Problem.
1: The soup is okay. The beans I can't do.
2: No,
1: okay.
2: Beans is too far.
3: Okay.
2: And, you will be arrested after the show.
1: Definitely. Oh, definitely.
3: No. Not again.
2: Yeah.
1: Cops waiting outside the show, as usual. But yes, thank you for listening.
2: Yeah, and catch you next week.
0: Radio by students for students. You are why.
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6: Lost control of 9 councils, including Hartlepool, Tameside and Exeter. While the Tories have gained Westminster Council, they've also lost more than 170 seats so far. But Labour leader Kemi Badenoch's putting a positive spin on things.
7: The Conservatives are coming back. I promised to renew this party. I said that we were going to rebuild after our worst defeat ever, and we can see those signs of renewal everywhere that we are standing.
6: Reform UK have been the big winners so far. They've won almost 400 seats. The Lib Dems are also celebrating gains, taking Portsmouth and Stockport. Sir Ed Davey says voters clearly wanted change after feeling let down by the two main political parties.
8: Sometimes they go for change, which I think is from extreme populist parties like Reform and Green. But their message of change is quite destructive. It's burn it all down change. I think Liberal Democrats offer a different change, which is a build-up change.
6: Meanwhile, counting has started in the parliamentary elections in Scotland and Wales. A third British person has been diagnosed with a suspected case of hantavirus linked to an outbreak on a cruise ship. UK health officials say two other British nationals are currently being treated for the rat-borne disease. One of Britain's first gay surrogate parents will appear in court in Essex later, charged with human trafficking and rape. 57-year-old Barry Druitt Barlow and his partner Scott Druitt Barlow, who's 32, have both been charged with multiple offences following an investigation by specialist officers. The chief executive of South East Water's stepping down just a week after the group's chairman quit. David Hinton will stay in his post over the summer. And average house prices paid by first-time homebuyers have fallen to their lowest level so far this year. The typical cost of a property has fallen to just over £299,000. That's the latest. I'm Stevie Shillinglaw.

On the

a matter of fact, I don't let nothing hold you back. The scat man can do it, so can you. I hear you all ask about the meaning of scat. Well, I'm the professor, and all I can tell you is while you're still sleeping, the saints are still weeping, 'cause things you call dead haven't yet had the chance to be born. I'm the scat man.

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1: From the Sky News Centre at midday, Sir Keir Starmer says he will not resign and will fight the next general election as Labour leader despite losing hundreds of councillors. It's been a bruising night for the party in local elections across England. They've lost control of 9 local authorities so far, and the Prime Minister's vowed not to walk away.
2: We need to inject that hope and convince people that things can and will get better, and that's why in coming days I'll set out the further steps that we will take.
3: Are you going to stand as Prime Minister at the next general election?
2: Yes, it was a 5-year term I was elected to do. I intend to see that through.
1: One of those, Westminster in London, was taken by the Tories, who've also lost over 170 seats. However, Kemi Badenoch says the Conservatives are coming back and party members are delighted. The big winner so far is Reform UK. The party have racked up around 400 seats and have taken outright control of Essex County Council. Party leader Nigel Farage says the results show a truly historic shift in British politics.
4: At the moment, we're winning 1 in 3 of all the seats that are up, but I genuinely think the best is yet to come. I'm very excited about the North East results, the Yorkshire results. Essex, we're feeling supremely confident.
1: Meanwhile, Lib Dem leader Sir Ed Davey says taking control of Portsmouth and Stockport shows voters wanted an alternative that's not one of the extremes. And counting is now underway in Scotland and Wales. In other news this afternoon, a third British person is suspected of having hantavirus linked to a cruise ship heading for the Canary Islands. UK health officials say 2 others are self-isolating at home and the risk to the wider public remains low. South East Water have lost a second board member, with Chief Executive David Hinton confirming he'll step down. It comes a week after the group's chairman also quit. And Sir David Attenborough says he's completely overwhelmed by congratulations on his 100th birthday. He's been called a national treasure by the Prime Minister. That's the latest. I'm Stevie Shillinglaw.

cigarette break. It's like 10,000 spoons when all you need is a knife. It's meeting the man of my dreams and then meeting his beautiful wife. And isn't it ironic?

sexy, sexy people.

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2: From the Sky News Centre at 1. Labour are bracing for further big losses as the local election results continue to roll in. They've been hemorrhaging support across England and have lost control of 9 councils. Green Party leader Zach Polanski says the government's to blame for Labour's historic losses.
3: The Labour Party, since they got into office, have continued austerity. They tried to cut disability benefits. We had more children going into poverty for far too long. They brought Peter Mandelson into the heart of government. And we've seen an ongoing genocide in Gaza.
2: Meanwhile, Reform UK has seen their share of the vote surge. They've won control of Essex County Council, taking their tally of local authorities to 3. The Tories have also suffered big losses, as Havering and Newcastle-under-Lyme turned a lighter shade of blue. Meanwhile, the Lib Dems are now in power in 6 local authority areas, and one of their MPs, Marie Goldman, says it's no surprise.
4: We are on track to make our 8th successive year of election gains. Now, that doesn't happen by accident. That doesn't happen just because people don't like the other guys. It's because they like what they see from us as well. So we're really pleased to be continuing to make gains.
2: Meanwhile, counting is underway in both Scotland and Wales, where voters are electing their parliaments. Elsewhere this afternoon, and health officials have confirmed that there is now a 3rd case of suspected hantavirus linked to an outbreak of the disease on a cruise ship. The UK Health Security Agency says 2 British people have been confirmed as having the rat-borne disease. One of Britain's first gay surrogate parents will appear in court in Essex later, charged with human trafficking and rape. 57-year-old Barry Druitt Barlow and his partner Scott Druitt Barlow, who's 32, are both accused of multiple offences. The owner of British Airways has repeated its claim it's confident about jet fuel supplies this summer. The Iran wars put a halt on deliveries from the Middle East. And Thomas Tuchel will name his England squad for the World Cup in 2 weeks' time. He'll select 26 players for the tournament in the USA, Canada and Mexico. England's opening group game is against Croatia on June the 17th. That's the latest. I'm Stevie Shillinglaw.
5: Thank you very much, Stevie. Just gone 1 o'clock, 17 degrees with a 40% chance of rain here in York. Though, in the next hour, we'll be having some brilliant country classics for you, kicking off with Carrie Underwood.
6: Broadcasting to York University. You are.

the absolutely brilliant Dolly Parton and Kenny Rogers with Islands in the Stream. One of the absolute greatest. I want to know what your favourite country song is. Let me know. URY.org.uk. Is there one that you want to hear over the next hour? I'll, of course, be taking requests. That's URY.org.uk. First off, though, Taylor Swift from her debut album, Tim McGraw.

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2: Taylor Swift there with Tim McGraw, of course, written about the insanely popular country music artist. First came to popularity 1994, not a moment too soon. This song, though, must have been a really big moment for Taylor Swift. She is on this track, along with Keith Urban, a big shift from writing about one of your idols to then being able to actually play and sing with them. This is Highway Don't Care.

0: Tim McGraw, Keith Urban and Taylor Swift, Highway Don't Care. 17 minutes past one on the Country Players. 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
1: You are right.
0: The Prime Minister called Sir David Attenborough a true national treasure as he turns 100 today. Sir Keir Starmer says he grew up watching the beloved environmentalists' programmes. The milestone will be marked with a live event at the Royal Albert Hall, though the veteran broadcaster has quipped he planned to celebrate quietly. Dr. Gavin Broad works at the Natural History Museum.
2: For many of us, he's been a great influence in our careers and the way we look at the world. You know, he's basically, thanks to David Attenborough, that I ended up working at Natural History Museum, working as a taxonomist describing new species. So it's Sir David's fault that I'm doing what I'm doing now.
0: Star Wars actor Mark Hamill's got into a social media spat with the White House. The sci-fi star posted an AI-generated image of the US president in a grave with the caption, "If only." The White House's rapid response account responded, calling the Luke Skywalker actor one sick individual. Those are the top of your headlines at 18 minutes past one.

0: The absolutely brilliant Dixie Chicks there, Cowboy Take Me Away. That is the song that was playing throughout my childhood, pretty much. Just, oh, it is brilliant. Another one that was playing a lot is this. It's frankly, I think, one of the weirdest country music songs of all time. It's Zac Brown Band, of course, with Chicken Fried, which is weird for a vegan, I'll be honest.
1: No, well, I'm

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3: Also going on in the entertainment world at 13:27 here on URY, Robert Downey Jr. doesn't think influences are the stars of the future. 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And finally, Jesse Buckley and Paul Mescal will reunite as co-stars in an upcoming film. 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

0: in the Grow with Truck. Yeah, this is the country playlist, an hour full of country music, but it is not all country on URY. We've got the URY chart every week. Let's have a bit of a rundown of what is in the URY top 20.
1: 20.
0: Somber with Potential, second week in the chart at number 19. 20. Alex Warren, Fine Place to Die, a new entry.
1: 18.
0: Another new entry, Madonna and Sabrina Carpenter with Bring Your Love.
2: 17.
0: Justin Bieber and Nicki Minaj, Beauty and a Beat.
1: 16.
0: Ray, Where Is My Husband for the 24th week in the chart.
2: 15.
0: Tame Impala with Dracula, 11 weeks.
1: 14.
0: And another high one, 16 weeks. It's Sam Fender and Olivia Dean, Rain Me
2: 13.
0: In.
2: 13.
0: Milky and Mall Grab, Just the Way You Are.
1: 12.
0: Ella Langley, Choosing Texas.
2: 11.
0: Somba, Homewrecker.
1: 10.
0: Alex Warren, Fever Dream at number 10.
2: 9.
0: Harry Styles, American Girls, 4 weeks in the chart.
1: 8.
0: Down from 6, Lady Gaga and Doechii, Runaway.
2: 7.
0: Tyler and Zara Larsson, She Did It Again, up 11 places.
1: 6.
0: Zara Larsson, Midnight Sun, still hanging in there.
2: 5.
0: Sabrina Carpenter with House Tour.
1: 4.
0: Prosper and Clooney, Free Your Mind, last week at 20.
2: 3.
0: Pink Pantheress and Zara Larsson with Stateside.
1: 2.
0: Malcolm Todd with Earrings.
2: 1.
0: And at number 1, Olivia Rodrigo, Drop Dead, for the second week at the top of the chart. Only its third week in the overall chart, so doing very, very well. You can listen to the URY chart every single Monday, 8 till 10pm, hosted by James Brooks. But for now, we'll be having a bit more country music. But let's have a look at what was at number 1, Olivia Rodrigo with Drop Dead, just after this.
3: URY.

Faith Hill there, This Kiss. Faith Hill got a slightly weird idea of what centrifugal motion is, I think. Not really sure where she'd go with that one. But sticking with the absolute classics, the penultimate one from the country playlist, 9 to 5, Dolly Parton. Absolutely brilliant stuff.

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1: 6 minutes to two here on URY. Looking at the weather for the rest of today, I'll be looking a few showers occasionally across different parts of Yorkshire. Minimum temperatures overnight, 9 degrees with a 40% chance of rain. Winds remaining light but a bit blustery. Looking further towards the weekend, looking a bit rainy over Saturday. So do watch out for that. Lots of things coming up on URY as well. Today we've got a couple of double length specials. This week on URY, 4 till 6. Missed out last week because of roses, so they'll be catching up everything that's happened on URY over the last couple of weeks. We've got Exposure Theory straight after that, then Chill Out Choral Hour. Late this evening, 10 till midnight, the final edition of Dogtooth. That'll be 2 hours long for you, hosted by Ben. Looking forward to Sunday, we've got some big stuff going on. 11 till 1, URY News local election coverage, looking at all of the election counts that are happening today. And then we've got Jazz Fest, 1 p.m. through till 7 p.m, covering the Jazz and Big Band event going on Greg's Place over the weekend. That's about it for this week on URY, but of course lots going over the next couple of weeks as we head towards the end of term. The SRA Chart Show happening this week from Lancaster, hosted by friends at Bailrig FM. But that's all you've got time for me. One final song for you, a little bit of Taylor Swift with the absolutely brilliant Love Story. That'll be on just after this.
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2: From the Sky News Centre at 2. Some big hitters in Labour are starting to have their say on the way forward after hundreds of councillors were voted out in local elections across England.
3: Let's have a proper discussion, analysis of how this has happened, why it happened, what are the reasons for it and what should we do about it. If, as a result of that analysis, there is a view amongst the party overall that there needs to be a change of leadership, well, it should be an orderly change. It shouldn't be some coup or anything like that.
2: Former Labour Shadow Chancellor John McDonnell advising members not to panic. The Prime Minister's already said he takes responsibility, but he insists he won't be stepping down. Reform UK's made big gains, including winning more than 550 seats and taking Essex County Council from the Tories. Leader Nigel Farage says the results show a truly historic shift in British politics. The Conservative leader, Kemi Badenoch, insists she can see signs of renewal, despite losing more than 180 councillors so far.
4: The Conservatives are coming back. I promised to renew this party. I said that we were going to rebuild after our worst defeat ever, and we can see those signs of renewal everywhere that we are standing.
2: Green leader Zach Balansky thinks people have been reacting to, despite what Labour promised, very little change. His party have made over 40 gains. In the Scottish Parliament election, the SNP has gained the Shetland Islands from the Lib Dems to get their results off to a good start. Counting's also underway in Wales this afternoon. Elsewhere, UK health officials insist staff will be on the ground ready to support British nationals leaving the cruise ship hit by the hantavirus outbreak. A third person from here is thought to be affected. South East Water's chief executive says he'll be stepping down. It comes a week after the group's chairman also quit. And the King and Queen are among those who've paid tribute to Sir David Attenborough as he celebrates his 100th birthday. Charles and Camilla have shared photos of the environmentalist online. That's the latest. I'm Imani Rana.
5: 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I should have faded that in. Anyway, on checking the microphone colour.
6: Hello, I'm back. 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Welcome to QWERTY on 98.3 FM online and on DAB. It's the Complex State of the Art Radio Gaming Show. This is, well, gaming radio show. That is back because, apologies, listener, I didn't realise roses existed on Friday. For the record, I helped do 2025 and I forgot there was a Friday bit. So, needless to say, there was no QWERTY, but QWERTY's back! And it's going to be going for as long as we're all still at the university. Or URY stops broadcasting first. Whichever one of the two of those is. Coming up today, we've got a lot on our plate to talk about, including but not limited to Star Fox, another remake, Genshin Impact 6.6, literally just had a live stream, and plenty more shenanigans.
5: But before that happens, we will, in our usual fashion, go to a song.
6: Woo!
5: And I haven't pronounced, but these are Beepy Beepy Music, should be. 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
1: Hello and welcome back to the Complex State of the Art Gaming News Show, where I have an actually decently appropriate bed. We have many, many things.
2: We have a lot of things to talk about today.
1: We are currently rearranging our links because I had time to put some links in, but not rearrange them. So, unfortunately, not quite as polished as last week. But
2: on-air rearranging.
1: We try.
2: Of the show plan. Welcome to QWERTY. It's very janky, but we make it work. Speaking of QWERTY, first thing to come up today is a Discord update. For those who may or may not know, Discord is a social media platform.
1: Is it? It's a popular gaming messaging platform. It's sort of social media, but also
2: social
1: forums,
2: media-ish.
1: But also messaging. It's kind of a jack of all trades.
2: Yeah, it's got messaging, it's got forums.
1: Other platforms are available.
2: Other platforms are definitely available, but the reason I'm mentioning it now is because they're doing a thing with Rust. For those who don't know, that is a... I want to say it's a survival game of some kind. It came out in 2018, at least on Steam, according to its Steam store page, which is how I found out this was happening. Because Rust has jumped up to number 4 on the Steam leaderboards for best-selling games. So I was like, oh, I wonder why. I checked Discord. They've partnered, both of them, to essentially... You can buy and gift stuff for Rust from desktop Discord, not mobile, from what it seems. I mean, I don't know when this is going until, but there is currently a 20% sale if you go via Discord until the 21st of May. So I find this quite interesting. I mean, Discord doing stuff with other games is, pardon me, absolutely nothing new. I mean, we had that April Fool's joke that was Last Meadow Online for a couple of days, and that was like in-house stuff. And also an April Fool's joke. So maybe it's not too representative. But you've also got stuff like quests. I mean, there's so many quests. I'm just looking through a page now and there's so many. Mortal Kombat, Invincible, which isn't a gaming thing, but still. NTE, which I've heard some people talking about lately. And also HSR? Yeah, HSR 4.2 had something. Which I didn't... Oh, I didn't do that. Darn it. Oh, I made Luna 6 too. Right, point is, there is a lot of games that they've collaborated with Discord. Especially with their orbs stuff, which is like a microtransaction currency. But being able to buy things for another game in Discord is new. Stuff has tended to be so far on the Discord side, for example, Discord-themed PFPs. We've seen Star Wars ones for May the 4th. Obligatory May the 4th be with you. Sorry we didn't broadcast sooner. But, yeah, I mean, I think it's going to be interesting to see where they go with that. Because on one hand, integrating platforms that people may use to play the game already makes a bit of sense. It makes some sense. It's why you can play now if you've got certain Nitro boost levels and I think just boosts in general you can direct to it. You can get like game servers for servers using Discord boosts. So, but on the other hand,
1: excellent.
2: Why need to go through Discord? Why... Is this too far? I don't know.
1: That fudge you may or may not have heard was our third co-presenter arriving.
2: Hi, Ren. Ren, I have a question.
3: Yeah?
2: So, have you heard Discord and Rust are doing a collaboration?
3: No, I have not.
2: You can now buy Rust stuff, like Rust skins and stuff, officially through Discord. And until later on this month, they're doing a 20% discount. What's your view on that?
3: I guess it bypasses the payment authenticator, the payment authorizer they're using.
2: Oh!
3: I don't know. What platforms is Rust on?
2: Steam at the very least. I'll need to double check, but they're definitely on Steam.
3: I guess in theory, if you did it through Discord, you would bypass the payment merchant of Steam.
2: Oh, okay. That does give another idea for why that could
3: because
2: be.
3: Because in theory, if you do it through Discord, you in theory aren't doing anything with Steam. It's just being added to your account.
2: Hmm.
3: So no payment goes to Steam if you do it through Discord.
2: Huh.
3: Which is in theory why they could be doing it like that.
2: In theory, that could be a reason. You can also gift your friends stuff.
3: Yeah, like, it does make things you can now like that stuff. Much easier.
2: Which, that's pretty cool, but also it's just interesting to see how they're sort of doing this. Will Rust be the last thing they do this for? Will there be, I don't know, Minecraft skins?
3: Well, I don't think Discord would... They are doing quite a lot. I don't think it would be Minecraft.
2: Though, okay, maybe not Minecraft, because you can change that for free, but... For other things.
3: Yeah. They do a lot of things. I believe they are doing a lot of things with Discord with Microsoft now. So, maybe.
2: Update. It's not just through Discord shop. Apparently, you can also do it through a game's official server. Apologies. I wasn't aware of that until just now. So, for example, Marvel Rivals.
3: Hmm.
2: You can buy stuff through Discord through that server if you're in it. So clearly, this isn't the first time they've done this, but I think it is the first time.
3: I have seen a beta of Discord Nitro. Basically, if you have enough Discord Nitros in a server, you can like buy a game server with it.
1: Yes, I've seen that.
2: We were I did briefly mention that. I think don't quote me on it. You can use Boost to do that, which is the same thing you can do with. Buying the new sort of role things we can, multicolored roles. I know because I've got a couple of servers that do that.
3: I don't have on some of the servers, but on some servers I do have it on. So,
2: how are the servers?
3: Which ones?
2: Listen, how are the gaming servers? Do they run well?
3: Yeah, they do. We lost Roses.
2: Oh, yeah. we did mention Roses as a reason why we weren't here last week, but yes, we did also lose Roses.
3: Esports,
2: unfortunately, this year was not commiserations.
3: There are reasons why we lost, but, you know, we lost.
2: Did our best. Congratulations to both Lancaster and York on what was still a very well-fought esports esports day at Roses. Seriously, everyone did amazingly, and we did win League. York is Roses on white
3: we
2: for League of
3: League.
2: Legends.
3: It's just our Overwatch team was kind of in shambles, which is why
2: leave our Overwatch team alone. They've been doing fine.
3: No. The problem is they had to leave early.
2: Wait, why?
3: Because we had a bunch of delays in sending.
2: Oh dear.
3: Which presumably is why we got lost. Anyway.
2: Wait, so we forfeited the match?
3: No, we had to go with a B team.
2: Okay, fair enough.
3: Anyway. My achievement of that Roses was esports doubled their view count.
2: Double what now?
3: Their view count.
2: Oh, view count. I was going to say, I'm pretty sure you were running it pretty much.
3: I wasn't running it technically. I was just prepping a bunch of equipment for it.
2: In other words, Broadcast Critical Ren.
3: Yes.
2: Broadcast Critical Ren.
3: It was run off basically all my equipment.
2: Exactly, so you were Broadcast Critical. That was awesome. Thank you for doing that and bringing everyone cool esports things. Maybe next year Roses will be white, and maybe next year they'll be white for esports again.
3: Maybe. Historically, we haven't technically lost in terms of the last three matches. We're still 2-1.
2: That's good. That is very good. But yeah, thank you to everyone who did all the stuff at Roses. And thank you to Courtyard for putting on a very fun watch party.
3: Yep.
2: Anyway, there's a thing that's happening.
3: What thing?
2: It's called Genshin Impact 6.6. Have you seen the live stream?
3: Is it 6.6?
2: I think it is. Hang on.
1: No, I was busy playing Minecraft.
3: Good. Good,
2: what were you doing on Minecraft?
3: Hopefully building a transport network.
2: I hope you were.
1: Husbandry. As in, you know, animals. Farming.
2: Oh, got it. Fair enough.
3: No, it is. I believe it is 6.6.
2: So we, the live stream was literally like an hour ago.
3: Yes.
2: Less than an hour ago.
3: Yeah, like 20 to 30 minutes ago.
2: Pretty much. Biggest thing, of course, is its title.
3: Yeah, no, that title is not a mistranslation.
2: It's not a mistranslation. I thought it was.
3: People did. It's not.
2: It's not. It's meant to be this way. So, for those who don't know, the Travail trailer, which was the first one we got, really, I think, for the whole thing of Genshin, the Sumeru chapter was listed by the name Truth Amongst the Pages of Piranha. That was not the final Sumeru Archon Quest name, as far as I can recall.
3: No, it was something Akasha.
2: Something Akasha Pulses Kalpa Flame Rises?
3: Yes, that.
2: Ish. So, that was not a mistranslation like I thought it was. It's an actual thing. And, well, we are guessing a lot this version.
3: You know, there are little hints in that trailer that something might burn, you know.
2: Something might burn.
3: You know.
2: That's terrifying.
3: You know, it comes up quite frequently. There was a lot of burning animations in there. A lot of fire there. Who knows what that means?
2: Yeah, who knows? We'll have to watch and find out.
3: This is suspiciously similar boss look.
2: Yep. We're getting Dottore as a boss again.
3: Mitsuno Hisashi.
2: I'm not going to apologise. Wait, what?
3: He does just say, "Try this, Mitsuno Hisashi." Yeah,
2: he's using the Muso no Hitotachi.
3: Yeah, he just
2: why does he have Raiden's weapon?
3: You'll find out.
2: That's confusing and concerning, but good to see Inazuma getting involved. We're getting two new chapters of the Song of the Welcome Moon Archon Quest, as all falls to emptiness, and of Myriad Paths, Flux and Dissolution, which by the way means we're getting a 10th act of an Archon Quest, I think, for the first time. I don't think we've ever had that many before. Which is pretty cool. We only get like 6 of them, 8 max. So this is new. We're also getting 3 new characters. Nicole, Duren, Lohan. Lohan and Nicole are the 5 stars. Prune is the 4 star. All limited edition. So this is, I'm interested to see how this goes, because we're getting more mont stat focus stuff as well as extra stuff for Nod Cry, and also we got a glimpse at the end of Snezhnaya, which I find very curious. I need to go rewatch it, but what I'm saying is it's interesting. That is just a lot of characters in a very short amount of time, and I hope they can pull off what they've been sort of teasing with this, because if they're using the previous Archon Quest name that we thought was going to be from the start, something big is going down. Can they pull that off is the question. I don't know. Other games are available. Other games of the sort of this anime style are available. Other stuff is available.
1: I think it's about time we go to a song.
3: Yes.
2: Yes.
3: What song do you have?
1: Let's go with something that maybe a little calmer, or not. I haven't listened to these songs before. This is Petrified Wood by Lookfar.

0: Hello, and welcome back to Quality of the Complex, State of the Art Gaming News Show. We are talking about the Star Fox remaster. Yeah, please Nintendo, just give us a new Star Fox game.
1: Yeah, because I think we were talking about this earlier. I think it's the Nintendo 64 one that's been remade. Am I right on that one?
2: Yes. Star Fox 64.
1: We got that after a surprise.
2: It was released in 1997.
1: 1997?
2: And then there was a second remake of the game in 2011 for Star Fox 64 3D for the Nintendo 3DS.
0: Right.
2: And now this is going to be the third version.
0: So it's the second remaster of an N64 game.
2: Yes.
0: So sure.
1: We're getting another remake.
2: Yes.
1: My question is, why can't we get an original? That is the question. Why no original? But a remake implies it's the same game. Which, I mean, I'm never going to say no to more cool stuff. It's good to see Star Fox getting some attention. It's very much good to see that getting attention. The question is, are we going to see another original game?
2: Probably no.
1: Fair enough.
2: Those are some graphics, alright.
1: Good graphics, bad graphics, meh graphics.
0: So an N64 game, the graphics are going to be better.
2: Obviously.
0: Ooh, better than the 3DS, though.
2: 100%.
0: Hmm.
2: Well, this is a Switch 2 title here.
1: Yes.
2: It is RTX.
0: What?
1: Ooh, is that not... Do they have that on Minecraft?
2: No, that's... Minecraft RTX is dead.
0: Is it?
2: Yeah.
1: I'm sorry, I don't know the specifics.
2: They're getting rid of it for the new Vulkan thing.
0: Wait, no, hold on. The Vulkan backend is something they're doing on Java Edition. Ray tracing is Bedrock Edition.
1: Oh, I thought it was ray tracing. Dang it.
0: Are you thinking of vibrant visuals, yes, perhaps?
1: Possibly that.
0: They're not getting rid of vibrant...
2: No. The game of RTX 4 vibrant visuals.
0: What?
1: Wait, point is,
0: which versions of the... How have we gone into Minecraft from Star Fox?
1: I wondered what the visual was. Anyway, it doesn't matter. Point is, Star Fox is getting a remake. We got a Star Fox Direct, which is good.
0: If you have an Nintendo 64 online controller, you can play it using that, which makes sense, I guess.
1: Backwards compatibility with
0: you
1: controllers.
0: You can also play it using mouse controls.
1: Why?
0: In a split mode, so you've got one person holding the Joy-Con like a Wii wheel, like you're doing Mario Kart as the pilot, and then someone else using mouse controls as the gunner.
1: That's... Okay, never mind. I take what I said back. That is cool. I want to do that. That would be fun. Can I convince URY to be very kind and give us a Nintendo Switch? Do you think I could do
2: not
1: that?
2: Not a Switch, a Switch 2.
1: Yeah, can I get URY to give us a Nintendo Switch 2?
2: A bit pricey.
0: To get you in the mood, there are Star Fox game chat character avatars and augmented reality filters. Remember augmented reality?
1: Vaguely, I know the 3DS had stuff.
0: Look at this brilliant picture they've got of...
2: Oh, what the...
1: That scares me.
2: Is that... supposed to go into game chat? Oh, it is. So is it supposed to just like show up on like while you're flying, just do a barrel roll and just tweak your face?
1: I guess human barrel rolls. Although if you're doing a barrel roll as a human, that might be a genuine concern.
2: Presumably yes. I assume that's why they added that.
0: You'll have to check the linked article. And also, in Japan at least, there's

0: cite the, well, it's the European price they've quoted here as being increased by 30 euros, but presumably that will translate into a UK price increase, most likely.
1: No, it says Swiss tea will increase globally from September.
2: Yeah, it's from
0: that'll
2: September
0: be the pricing, yeah.
2: For us, and then it'll be for Japan only, I think. 25th
1: the revised cost would be confirmed at a later date, but it said the console in the US at least will rise $50.
2: The US is going up 50, Canada's going up 50, Europe's going up 30.
1: Euros.
2: Currently the price stands at £395.99 in the UK. We don't know what that's going to be, but
1: I'm going to assume
2: we can take a guess. Magic
1: if
2: ball.
1: It's trying to compete with console prices for like the price size of PS5.
2: Yeah.
1: I'm assuming 450
2: 450.
1: 450.
2: 450. I'm going to guess more around the 420 mark. I would find it very difficult for them to be able to put it up to 450.
1: I wouldn't put it past them.
2: Okay. I mean, of course, we are. I don't know.
1: In the BBC article, they don't say a reason necessarily. However, it is in the context of RAM prices.
2: RAM prices, global stuff, I think, was general.
1: So, it wouldn't be ill-conceived switch to RAM stock. They've ran out of it, so they have to re-up their contract with RAM manufacturer, which in turn means they have to buy more expensive memory.
2: It could just also be everything's getting more expensive, we need to bump up it too, is what I'm guessing. Of course, this is just a guess.
1: Yeah,
2: we don't know.
1: Guess. Though it is presumably to do with RAM pricing.
2: Of course, I mean, we're all students here. If you listen to this, you're probably a student or student adjacent.
0: You're supposed to be a student. Our jingle literally says, by students for students.
1: Hey, anyone can listen to us.
2: But anyone can listen. But point is, 450 potentially pounds is a lot. 400 is a lot, as is.
1: Yeah.
2: Especially in this day and age where
1: I was talking to someone like a while ago about Switch 2 prices. And in the context of like the original like series of consoles launching,
2: mm-hmm.
1: the PS5 digital was pretty good deal.
2: Mm-hmm.
1: The Series S is okay for what you're getting. And the Series X is a Series X and the PS5 disc is on the more expensive end of what historically consoles were. The Switch 2 is priced a little higher than you'd want, but in the current landscape of things, it's about where it should be. So if the other console manufacturers are raising prices, it's not insane to suggest that the Nintendo was also will increase prices. It's just the way the world is currently working, because those dang companies and shortages.
2: Indeed. So we can only but speculate how much it'll be, but we do know it's going up.
1: It's the same reason the Switch Steam machine is today, not Switch.
2: I mean, speaking of Steam.
1: Yes.
0: The Steam Controller
2: is a thing.
1: It exists.
0: The first bit in Valve's latest, actually counting to three, that will include the Steam Machine and the Steam Frame.
1: But this is the second Steam Controller.
0: Yes.
2: Steam Controller 2. So cool we made the second one.
1: So they're never making a third one. Good to know.
0: Yes.
2: I mean, they could. Theoretically,
1: they
2: just have
1: they
2: to call
1: can't
2: it...
1: count the three. It's
0: well, it
1: never
0: seems
1: happening.
0: Like they've hit the mark with this one, because their stock has run out pretty fast. They're apparently bringing back the reservation system they had for the Steam Deck.
2: Mm-hmm.
1: They still don't have stock of Steam Decks.
0: It's the... Well, don't know. It's the... Don't know that it is the RAM crisis, but...
1: I think we did say it was. Anyway, the Steam controller is a perfect controller if you play on PC.
0: It's basically the Steam Deck's controls, but as a controller.
1: Yeah, it's perfect if you want to fire up
0: Steam Deck
1: your
0: controls.
1: Potential

0: machine or your potential living room console in big picture mode.
1: Yes. And if you don't like the casing, you can 3D print your own, because Valve has released CAD files, computer-aided design, basically 3D models of the thing, under a Creative Commons Attribution Non-Commercial Share-alike 4.0 International License, or the CC BY NC-SA 4.0 for short, basically means you can make modifications of it, so long as they're non-commercial, you credit Valve, and you share them under the same license. Although, they do have an addendum at the top of their license text that says, if you are interested in creating a commercial mod, commercial product based on the materials, the CAD files, please get in touch with Valve. So, if you've got a big idea,
2: let them
1: maybe
2: know.
1: Maybe give it a shot.
2: I'm surprised they've released the 3D printable files for something like this, but
1: This isn't the first time they've done it. Back in 2017, they partnered with Shapeways to allow you to print characters from games such as Dota 2.
2: Nice. Mm. Yeah, I mean, they're also not saying no commercial stuff at all. They're just saying get in touch with us, which...
1: Well, no commercial stuff without asking us first, which is a pretty reasonable restriction.
0: Do you know how this one specific note about the Steam controller is? It's PC only, very specifically.
2: Only PC.
1: Well, I mean, yeah, consoles have got all of their
2: good point. They've got their own
1: restrictions
2: thing.
1: And stuff.
0: So, in the blog post, Steam Valve basically said, "We looked at the options, and in theory, we could have done it in a way that it would be somewhat compliant with." The traditional controller methods. However, we took a look at this spec and realized it's horribly outdated and doesn't really do what we want. So we decided to make our sort of own thing. So this is why if you plug in the Steam controller into a PC, it'll show up as a keyboard and a mouse.
1: Well, how does the controller input...
2: How does controller mouse... I think I'm quoting that. How does controller mouse?
1: But they've got gyros. How does that?
0: No, it may not be just a keyboard and mouse, but it shows there's like a bunch of different things.
1: So it's a keyboard and a mouse and a controller, and it does all of that stuff because the standards suck.
0: Yes.
1: I love PC gaming.
0: The reason they went with this is that gyro is not in any of the spec that are available.
1: What? Like, are we talking input APIs or like? I don't know this stuff.
0: There is the DirectX input API.
1: X input,
0: which is
1: right.
0: For the Xbox 360 controller.
1: Right, yes, because they built it for Xbox and then they didn't. Everything is built on top of that.
0: One of the ones that are supported on Windows, and that obviously lacks a bunch of features because it assumes you're building for a 360.
1: Why? Why are we stuck with. Yeah!
0: Yeah, so they decided, this is horrible, so we decided, you know what?
1: I mean, fair enough, I guess.
0: Valve has a solution. Mm-hmm. If you want to play third-party games that do not support your controller necessarily, you can just add it as a non-Steam game and it'll work.
1: Of course.
0: Because the Steam client comes with the drivers bundled in.
1: Of course it does, yeah. Vertical integration.
0: So you can just add as a non-Steam game and it'll work. But you have to do this workaround because the input libraries are stupid.
2: I like how Cameron has the Steam...
1: Oh, yeah. They've had
2: some
1: this
2: peripheral
1: up ages,
2: stuff up and there's, like, there's a little anthropomorphic Steam
1: like a
2: deck.
1: Little Steam machine clicking
2: Steam machine
1: its fingers.
2: Clicking its fingers and the Steam controls dancing. Do we know the price? That's a very good question.
0: Do
2: we? What is the price?
0: What's in pounds?
1: 85.
2: That's a lot of money.
0: It's about like £20 more than like an Xbox controller.
2: So £80 for a controller when you've already had to buy the thing you're using which you're controlling it.
0: You don't
2: that's
0: have
2: a lot
0: to
2: of money.
0: Use the Steam controller.
2: No, true. So that's a lot of money.
0: Yeah, but think about it in the grand scheme of things. Can your Switch 2 controller control a mouse and have like really nice haptic feedback and not having
2: that. No, because I don't want. I use gaming laptop and mouse, okay?
0: Yeah, but like...
2: Yeah, I get your
0: compared
2: point.
0: Compared to the capabilities of something like a Switch controller or Xbox controller, it makes sense that it's a bit more... It is a bit more complicated and has more tech in it. It isn't a simple Bluetooth button pressing machine. It has quite a lot of things around it. And unlike traditional controllers, you don't really expect this one to break as easy. Because it doesn't use the same type of joystick like tech that other controllers use. That is horribly well known to have a flaw that will just fade the dead zone on it.
2: Okay.
0: It should be immune to this, which is why they should in theory last a long time. And hey, Valve is somewhat a repairable embrace company, so you can just repair yourself, maybe.
2: Hopefully.
0: Hopefully.
2: Hopefully. So the point is, yay Steam controller.
0: It's
2: exciting.
1: Yeah. Now I just want to see if the Steam machine will actually come out this
2: will
1: year.
2: Will the Steam machine come out?
0: Oh, RAM pricing.
1: It's for all once, that. It's not Valve time.
0: It's all to do with pricing. If RAM prices come down next month, the Steam machine will be out. However, it's all RAM pricing, you know. Unfortunately, that's the way this world is currently going. If RAM price goes down, there'll be a Steam machine next month. If not, potentially like $1,000 console.
2: $1,000, you think?
0: Well, wow. They say it's supposedly priced roughly around what a mid-range PC would cost. And at the moment, you're definitely paying like $1,000. So I wouldn't be surprised if it was that much.
2: Interesting stuff to think about. Anyway, shall we move to yet another song of...
1: You want to go to another song?
2: Let's go to another song.
1: Let's go to...
2: Whilst we ponder.
1: Something more energetic. This is Bowser's Stomp by Rush Jet 1.

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1: ury.org.uk.
2: Smooth. That was Bowser Stomp by RushJet1. Welcome back to QWERTY, the Complex State of the Art Gaming News Show. We have, so EVE Online, big space simulation place, made by CCP Games, except they're not called that anymore, because they spent $120 million to buy themselves out from Pearl Abyss, who published Crimson Desert, and they're rebranding as Fenris Creations, and no layoffs or restructuring, just bought themselves out and carrying on, so, good for them, but it's something else that piqued my interest. Google's AI-focused DeepMind division has taken a minority stake in this new, well, I guess newly bought themselves out developer. I don't know what the term is. But yeah, they've previously used games and gaming to test their AI systems. So yeah, it's going to be interesting. Yeah, we'll keep an eye on that one. But something that... Charlotte noticed further down the show plan.
3: There's an Assassin's Creed stage show now?
2: Yes.
3: What?
2: It's called Herodes. It's going to be a 2-hour show and will apparently feature circus artists, acrobats, and dancers from the Seven Fingers, or Les Seven Doigts. Excuse my French.
3: Apologies for the pronunciation. Don't worry, mine's also not quite great.
2: A high energy performance.
3: Which is, it's interesting to see that they're doing stage stuff. It's premiering in December in Canada. Although, according to IGN, there will be a world tour year after. So, will we see that in the UK? I don't have a clue, but it's possible. Of course, other games are available. Other stage shows, I guess, are available. But this is so unique. We don't normally get stage stuff for video games. Movies... starting to become a bit more popular now, especially with Minecraft, Super Mario, twice over. But this is new, and I kind of like it.
2: Speaking of
3: Minecraft... As a semi-theater fan.
2: Oh. So, you know the guy who does the paintings for Minecraft,
3: Hang on.
2: Excuse me one second. Christopher Zetterstrand... Swedish artist, did many paintings for Minecraft. He's done one of Jack Black ahead of the second Minecraft movie. Have you seen this?
3: No. Let me have a look.
2: Link in the document. But that,
3: I consider it, that's really cool.
2: Yes, so we've got Steve, well, Jack Black as Steve, reclining in an armchair and holding some fire in the palm of his hand. So, will this make its way into the game like Lava Chicken did? We will see. Anyway, I just thought that was neat.
3: I think that is indeed quite neat. The blocky style Minecraft is very much iconic. So are paintings. In that style, so that looks pretty cool. Does anybody else remember the days when the meta for keeping bases hidden was decoy base, painting, signs behind it, go through the painting? Like, to this day, I will walk through every painting I see in Minecraft just to try and see if it's a secret door. No, just me.
4: I mean,
3: Fair enough.
4: A pretty old technique.
3: It is an old technique. Pardon me, technique, but it's a good one. It's a good one.
4: The real technique is a secret button.
3: Yes, that too.
2: Oh, I saw a door actually that would only work if you were left-handed in Minecraft. You had your main hand set as your left.
3: Oh, that's cool. And not something you'd think of.
2: Yeah.
3: That's pretty cool.
2: Finally, one for the lefties. Left-handed people. Anyway. Oh, come on. You've got to say something.
3: I'm trying to have a look and see things. So. Invincible.
2: the movie?
3: Is a thing. I think it's some kind of TV show.
2: Have you not heard of Invincible TV show?
3: Vaguely. I think they've got a video game called Invincible Versus.
2: Oh, yes.
3: They've done a collaboration with what seems to be a pizza chain in the US. Mm-hmm. Leading to the hilarity that, according to Eurogamer, some folks are buying the pizza despite living nowhere near the chains. To get a code for a comic related to the... I think it was a comic? Oh, it's a... I think it's a skin for... Apologies, there's a skin on Invincible Versus, apologies. So for a skin in that video game, people are buying pizza that they're not going to eat. Which, I mean, this is not the first time this has happened.
4: It's just some very interesting expedited delivery.
3: True. I mean, I've seen, for example, Hoyaverse Games. They'll do stuff with specific sort of brands and outlets with collaborations that are food-based. And we haven't had one of those for the UK in quite a while. But it's pretty curious how folks are willing to go to such lengths for a skin in the game, but fair enough, I can't blame them.
2: Charlotte is a complex state-of-the-art presenter.
3: Charlotte's a complex state-of-the-art presenter. Apologies, I am still recovering from a cold.
2: We do have one final song.
3: I think we should go to that with just saying other video games are available, and
2: anyway, here's Recess by Louis Zong.

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1: You are why.
2: Hello, and welcome back to the Complex State of the Art Gaming News Show, where we forgot to mention Kingdom Come Deliverance.
3: It is a game.
4: It is a game I have unfortunately never played.
2: Some kind of RPG. Anyway, that's not the important thing. The important thing
4: Point is
2: that it has an official $180 perfume.
4: Oh, 155
2: euros. Sorry, that's the original price.
4: That's a lot of... That's a perfume and that's a lot of money. And more importantly, Kingdom Come is not a franchise I thought would end up with a perfume. So that is new. You know, when you think of gaming merchandise, you do not think of perfume.
2: I don't think I've heard of a video game doing perfume before. It's, yeah, these are certainly some pictures.
4: Well, just looking at the pictures right now, I mean, I like that games are getting a bit more experimental with the merchandise that they do. I mean,
3: there is a point. There is a point where you go, is this really sending our audience with one?
4: And the answer is clearly possibly, because it's available to purchase. So surely there's got to be some... There's probably some kind of thing. I mean, I've seen other things. For example, Fallen London, one of the games from the sort of free-to-play browser tile from Fail Better Games. They have a tea. Like a, you know, the tea you drink. They have that.
2: Yes, tea for drinking, as opposed to tea for other purposes.
4: For the Fallen London game, and also Mask of the Rose, which is what it was done for. So, I mean, stuff like sort of t-shirts, soundtracks, all that, fair enough. We see that a lot, but perfume and tea, even that's quite rare.
3: I mean,
4: but
3: I would drink.
4: People are getting it.
3: Hey, if there was a tea, I would drink it.
4: Fair enough. Maybe we can make it. Apologies, I'll start that again. Maybe we can make a quirtine tea.
3: Wouldn't that just be? I feel like we all have a very specific brand of tea in mind.
4: I don't. As it happens, I don't drink tea that often.
3: No.
4: I used to, but
3: no.
4: I've kind of gone into my sparkling water era, and
3: no,
4: I just drink
3: what?
4: Copious amounts of that.
3: Sparkling water?
4: Yes. I seem to be the only person I know that likes sparkling water quite a lot.
3: Oh dear, no.
4: It's watery, it's sparkly, what's not there to love?
3: The sparkle part.
4: The sparkle is what makes it great.
2: I can't remember if I did or didn't like sparkling water. I mean, what's the point? If it's going to be fizzy, might as well be sweet too.
4: But Coke has a lot of Pepsi. Other brands are available. Apologies. Soda like that. Apologies again. It has a lot of sugar sometimes. Mm-hmm. Or maybe you just don't want more cola. Sort of flavouring or more lemon flavouring, whatever it might be. Other brands are available. Again, apologies. And sometimes you just want water but a little bit fizzy. Something that's got a bit of pizzazz but is still, you know, perfectly drinkable and chuggable. Okay, maybe don't chug sparkling water all that much because it's still carbonated. But
3: yeah, but, you know, I don't...
4: I
3: can't really drink
4: flavor.
3: Fizzy drinks. Anyway.
4: Fair enough.
3: Point
4: is, I think sparkling water's cool.
3: I just think if you're going to have some... I'm just saying, sparkling water with tea is a thing. I'm just saying, tea is peak. In my personal opinion.
4: Sparkling tea.
3: I have... Don't you have to make the milk sparkling? Then?
4: Oh, that carbonated milk.
3: Yeah.
4: Because that is a terrifying idea.
3: Because carbonated milk, I think some did, it has been done, but carbonated milk has a little problem.
4: Yeah.
3: If you carbonate it normally, it will just make it go bad.
4: Yeah, that might be a problem.
3: Yeah, it will immediately make it go off.
4: Okay, maybe not.
3: If you use like nitrogen to carbonate it, you can do it.
4: Just might seem a little bit weird.
3: Yeah. Could you just use carbonated water and
4: just not milk? Have water, not just not have milk in your tea, entirely possibly.
3: Does the ratios work here? Someone's done.
4: I don't know. Someone needs to do this. We're rambling on, but I'm kind of going into other things. But point is, this needs to be modeled.
3: Yeah, this has to be done. Other things I've been doing.
4: Gaming related?
3: Yes.
4: Cool.
3: ZC has the update. Came out, I think, a couple of days ago on Wednesday. The end game reset today, and it features the new boss.
4: For which game?
3: ZZZ.
4: Got it. I'm getting on.
3: It has a mechanic that is anti-specifically one character.
4: Oh! Why?
3: They just hate them, despite giving them a skin finding.
4: Oh, is this the anti-Miyabi stuff? Because I knew she got
3: Don't worry, there are solutions around this.
4: Brute force damage!
3: My M2 Miyabi with a Bloom character can do it.
4: Okay.
3: It just requires more investment than you should.
4: In other words... Fair enough. Sorry, I lost my track of thought.
3: And I did very much win.
4: I lost my train of thought.
2: Train of thought, of
4: Speaking
2: course.
4: Of trains, final thing I'm going to say, I don't think we mentioned it. Dovetail Games partnered with the folks doing Great British Railways, public transport, to release a skin, essentially, of the Great British Railways livery for the Class 802 in... Trainton mod before it comes to the real world.
3: Wait, what? The Class 802?
4: Yes. It's in Trainton mod news. Class 802 GBR livery was released on the
3: 6th. Oh, GBR.
4: Yeah, Great British Railways. Requires certain scenarios such as Riviera, Plymouth Riviera line and Peterborough to Doncaster, UCML. So yeah, if you want to drive a train with livery that does not exist in real life yet,
3: yeah,
4: but will do, early access, go for it. Of course, it is quite a lot, and it is a livery, so no, it's up to the sort of individual. But I'm excited about it personally because I'm a train fan. Other games are available.
3: I have opinions.
4: Other liveries are available,
3: but I can't mention them yet.
4: Fair enough.
2: Anyway, that is all for this week. We will see you next time.
4: Woo-hoo!
2: So, yeah. Trains. Trains good. Bye.
4: Bye.
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0: This is the University of York student radio station.
5: At 3, the Prime Minister says he takes responsibility after Labour suffered heavy losses in England's local elections. But Sir Keir Starmer says he won't walk away. Labour has lost control of 10 councils and more than 350 seats. Scottish Labour leader Anas Sawa says his party's hurting after it didn't win the argument in the Holyrood election. SNP leader John Swinney says it's clear his party will come out as the largest.
6: To take it to the position where I expect us to win the election today is a moment of enormous, enormous significance for me, and one from which I take enormous personal assurance and joy.
5: Reform's Nigel Farage says there's an historic shift in UK politics, with his party returning more than 550 councillors. Conservative Shadow Education Secretary Laura Trott rejects the idea his party is a viable alternative to Labour in government.
7: Who are the people doing the stuff on winter fuel? That's us. On social media? That's us. On farm tax? That's us. Where are they? What are their positions? They haven't got any. And where they do get into local councils, where they have in Kent, they have been a total disaster.
5: Sir Ed Davies praised what he called fantastic results for his Lib Dems. In other news, a woman's ex-boyfriend's been jailed for 18 years for the manslaughter of her young son. Cole Page's mother, Zoe Coutts, received a 10-year term for allowing the death of a child. A third British national's been diagnosed with suspected hantavirus linked to a cruise ship outbreak. Health officials say they're on the remote South Atlantic island of Tristan da Cunha. The owner of British Airways has repeated its claim it's confident about jet fuel supplies this summer. The Iran war's put a halt on deliveries from the Middle East. And average prices paid by first-time homebuyers have fallen to their lowest levels so far this year. Figures from Halifax show the typical cost of a property fell by 0.1% last month to just over £299,000. That's the latest. I'm Imani Rana.
8: Oh my gosh, we are so back. Can you believe it? Because I can't. It's a shambles. I'm back only for a short time only because sadly the library is stressing me out. Now, if you've been watching a bit too much of the news this morning, because I know I certainly have, we're going to shake it off. We're going to shake it out together. What is it? 2 hours, 3 hours until the weekend. You can get through it alongside me. We're going to start off with one of my absolute faves. If you're not standing up, I want you to do it. As long as you're not driving, up you get. Come on, all of you. It is, of course, the wonderful Rihanna. I've been

0: send us a message via the website.
1: ury.org.uk.
2: Do, and we've had a message already. We are so back. I agree. We're so, so back. We've never been more back, actually. Hope you're all really, really excited, because I know I am. So today I had my, well, I was supposed to have my last seminar of the year. Did I go? Not sure about that, but that means I am done. There is no more lectures and no more seminars for me as a first year student, which is a bit, it's a bit freaky. Silly Little Freshers is coming to an end, and all I've got to do is write three more essays and we're going to be done. Which is, oh my god, ridiculous, scary, terrifying. I remember my first ever It's a Shambles. It was something like the 20th of September, and I sat down and I played Golden by Harry Styles, and I was so scared. I was so worried what was going to happen. And now look at me. I've just randomly pulled up. I'm going to do a show today. It's all good vibes, and the vibes today are upbeat. Okay, there's no sad songs. I've made this playlist, so I've curated it so well, so greatly, you can't even know what's going to hit you. Next up, this is a song from our childhood. I believe we had this album on CD. I don't remember, but I remember thinking, like, it was kind of integral. In the car, everywhere I went, this song was just always about, and I don't know necessarily what was going on, but you can hear it in the background here. Ooh. Bit of my fave, Pixie Lott, Boys and the Girls.

0: is this your one way? Turn it up.
1: Turn it up. I hope
0: you have got it. Oh, is this your one way? Turn it up.
1: Well, you can have that double if you want, because you definitely should turn it up. Crank it up to 100. Next up, we have got a woman who just will not stop. She's back in the UK later this year performing 10 nights at the O2. And we saw clips of her rehearsing Dangerous Woman over on TikTok. Now, if you know anything about me, about my fangirl nature, you'll know that is one of my favourite songs to strut around to. Is the old Ari back? That's the debate we've been having. Is she back? Is she... The Wicked Press Tour was really something, but who knows what's going to come out of this. Her new album comes out on the 31st of July. That is called Petal. And I'm interested to see what it's going to be like. I don't know if it's going to be kind of softer. Obviously, she's gone through a lot playing the character of Glinda. So we'll have to see, but lots coming up from her. This next song, though, it's one of my favourites to strut around campus to. I think... When that intro comes on, I just feel so main character. I'm walking to my lectures, walking to my seminars, just blasting in my headphones. The world is okay. And it is, of course, none other than the fabulous, fabulous Ariana Grande with Yes And.

Yes, that's right. Ariana Grande here on URY. Who is excited? Who's up and dancing? I am. Now, if you know anything about the show, if you're an avid listener, if you've been listening since the start, you'll know I like to talk about my favourite TV shows that I'm watching. So, I've got a gong prepared. Would you like to hear? Whoa. There's sound effects on this show now. We're going up market, people, okay? Should we play it again? I think we should, because it's been quite a lot of enjoyment. Wow! Absolute cinema. Now, what I'm going to tell you about is Strictly, because if you know anything about me, you know that show, it rules my life. It's part of my culture, and it's who I am. So, they have confirmed all four judges are going to be coming back this season, and most of the pros, but unfortunately, Karen, Gorka, Nadia, Luba, and Michelle are all axed. This makes space for some new pros. So, got your eyes on anyone? I don't know who's going to be turning up, but I do know that Alexis and Julian, who both joined the show this year, have made a big splash. Of course, Alexis getting to the final with George. So we'll have to see what's going on. I'm most intrigued to know about the presenters. Who's going to do it? I've seen the Rylan rumours. I've seen the Zoe Ball rumours. I think Andrea Scanlon, I've seen her rumours. I'm not sure. Who do you think? Who do you want? I would love Zoe Ball. I think I used to watch her when she did It Takes Two, and I think she was fabulous, and I think she knows a lot about Strictly. She's obviously done it before. Jeanette Manrara, I don't think she could present it. Same with Fleur Reese. They did a fine job on It Takes Two, but it needs to be a household name. It needs to be someone that can work well with a partner. So text in, let me know, ury.org.uk. Who's going to be the next presenter of Strictly? Who do you want? Who would you like to see in an ideal world? Because let me tell you, in an ideal world, Alan Carr would be stood there presenting Strictly. But, you know, sometimes we can't all have what we want, and I fear potentially that might be a bit of a stretch. Next up, we have got a song that actually links to Strictly. This song, I always think about it. If you know Strictly, you know that Bobby and Diane did this great samba just to this tune. And every time I hear it, I just think about this. I think about Bobby's hips, and he was going for it. He came out in that white costume, and the judges just loved it. So here it is. It's a bit of Young Hearts, Run Free.

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1: That was Young Hearts Run Free. I've got a guest in the studio. Do you want to say hi?
2: Hello, just came to pinch some headphones.
1: Okay, I'll let you have them. That was a brilliant song from Strictly. It was Sunny, but she's gone now. I know, sorry. What can I do? Anyway, what I was going to say was, I've started listening to music through the lens of Strictly these days. I just think, I hear a song and I'm like, oh, that would be a great samba. Or like, ooh, no, that's definitely a tango, that one. I want to know, if you're out and about, do you ever listen to a song? And does it remind you of a Strictly song? Or do you always think, I wish I could hear this on Strictly next season? Because trust, I'm locked into that. We had a bit of Chaperone last season, didn't we? But I do want some more of her now. Look, I think about what I would have if I was on Strictly, okay? Because I've got a man of... Sorry, this is behind the scenes of this show. I'm talking too much, I'm getting a dry throat. I've got to manifest myself on Strictly somehow. And it's a hard life being this cool, but I really do have to try my best to get on there. If anyone knows anyone, do let me know. Next up is a song that got us all dancing in Dusk last night. If you know York, you know Dusk is one of the best bars to go to in the evening. It's quite... How do you describe it? Colourful, kind of like whimsical. It's full of Chapel Roan songs, and that's why we love it. She plays in there, I don't know, probably every time we go. But for now, one of the old-time bangers, Feminine Omen.

mean?

0: Did you know Long Boy was a cross between an Indian runner and a mallard duck? You are
1: wise. Long Boy there. I'd say one of the modern phenomenons of our time, you know? York. I was going to say alumni. He died. Anyway, we've got some messages. Harrison says, great to have It's a Shambles back, Ellen, currently listening to this while getting some milk because I drank it all last night. And that's the quality content you can expect on this show, Milk Chat. Anyway, next up, new music from Olivia Rodrigo. This single dropped recently. And she said she really wanted to capture the excitement, hope and anxiety of a really wonderful first date. She also surprised fans when she performed it at Coachella for

maybe Heslington Church, maybe the lake, can I say that, not the ducks, the steps of Central Hall. Oh my goodness, the steps of Central Hall have seen me through some things. I love to sit there, listen to the fountain, watch the sunset, or just exist, eat a sandwich, probably eating quite a few egg and cress sandwiches on those steps. But you know what, that brings me joy. And it's not quite the walls of Versailles, but I'd say it's pretty close. So let me know your thoughts, uri.org.uk. But for now, here's Olivia Rodrigo with Drop Dead.

That's right. I put the applause there, just now, because that is an incredible song and it deserves all that applause. Yeah, I'm going to keep it going, okay? Olivia Rodrigo there with Drop Dead. Did you get tickets to her tour? Let me know, because I'll tell you something. Right, the applause is going. Sorry. Did you get tickets to her tour? Because it was a struggle. Let me tell you, I was on Ticketmaster. I was refreshing for hours and hours and I didn't get any. But then my saviour, who is listening now, Lila Silk, she managed to get some. So big fat shout out to her, because we will be going next April, is it? I haven't told my family this. So family, yeah. Off to see Olivia Rodrigo in the O2 next year. I think she's doing 8 shows, which is incredible.

and it's going to be... The guts tour was amazing. She had a moon sort of span around. I can't describe it, okay, because it was just... I've forgotten it all now because I was just so locked in the moment. Anyway, moving on. If you've been eager-eyed on social media, you might have seen a particularly famous celebrity talking about his love for yogurt. That's right, Harry Styles loves yogurt, saying in an interview, "I eat remarkable amounts of yogurt. It shocks my friends." And I think me and Harry are quite similar, really. You know, I wonder if he gets a 12-pack of yogurts from 85p? From Aldi. But they're 85p. I wonder if he gets those, because I think he can probably afford slightly nicer yogurt than the 85p ones I get. But I know, I think he's a humble man. He might. You never know. This next song is... I can still barely listen to it without feeling like it's June 2023. It's June the 17th, 2023, and it's the middle of my GCSEs, and I'm stood there, and I'm about to listen to Harry Styles, and I'm just in a state of pure panic. That's exactly what it is. That intro. But I'm so excited to relive it all over again this summer with the Together Together tour. And I might be going four times, but you know what? I've got adult money now, so here's Daydreaming.

0: 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URY.
1: What a banger. We've had contact from the outside world. We've had contact from Lila, who says, don't do this to me. Sincerely, I'm dying. And you know what? Sorry, because we've actually been crashing out a little bit because Harry Styles has been rehearsing for his tour in Bedford, and that is actually quite near to where we live. So, Harry, if you're about, do you want to come over? Maybe you can have a cup of tea. I won't read you the exact message, but just know I sent Lila a video of Harry pulling out of the Bedford tour studio, and she said, this is beep gut-wrenching. Okay, so just know he's in our vicinity, and it's very stressful. But we're going to be fine. We've still got assessments to get through. We can't get too excited about going to see Harry just yet. Next up. Oh God. I was actually feeling just the pure nostalgia from that song really did it for me. Next up, we've got another song. I don't know why I said it like it's a shock. It's a radio show. That's what happens. One song and then another song. This one, again, it's probably from 2016. I probably should know. It's my job, really, isn't it? But anyway, enjoy it.

Rather Be, Clean Bandit and Jess Glyn here on URY. I just looked it up. That song came out in, fact, 2014. So 2 years out, not bad. That song to me, it screams pantomime bows, don't you think? I remember when I used to go to the pantomime, they would always seem to have their wedding scene and it would be a bit of Rather Be. And it was such an odd vibe, but you just sat there full of overpriced ice cream and they all run on stage in these massive kind of sparkly hats. And then this comes on and you just think, oh gosh, what's going on now? Maybe that's just my local pantomime. I don't know. What's your local pantomime this year? Mine is Sleeping Beauty. I think that's not bad. There's worse out there. I think this year Craig Revel Hall was in it. So, you know, that was something. He's too busy doing Strictly now. I think he didn't really do a lot. I've got to say, he kind of just stood there on a boat. He's more for the poster, isn't he, really? Anyway, lots coming up on the show still. We've got 20 minutes to go. My grandma sent a message in saying, lovely to have you back during the show. Good excuse to sit down with a cup of tea. And I agree. Harrison's gone to get some milk and my grandma's had a cup of tea. And I just think that's the kind of life we've got to live. But we've got to move swiftly through these songs because there's a lot to get through. Next up, take your shoes off because it's for a bit of Sabrina Carpenter.

Sabrina Carpenter there. I thought she absolutely slayed at Coachella, but I can admit, I wouldn't really want to be there. I just think it's no UK festival, is it? It's so hot and everyone's setting up all their complicated camping setups. It's not for me, personally. I feel quite watched. There's three people in the studio right now. I'm drawing back the curtain. Also, I restarted House Tour, so to my grandma who's listening, so sorry about that bad audio quality. Next up, we've got a woman who I saw in York just a few weeks ago. It's Paris Paloma with her new single, Miyazaki.

Marriage Paloma there with Miyazaki. She performed a one-off show at the Barbican a few weeks ago. She's just such an incredible up-and-coming performer. I'm so excited to see what she does next. The way she encapsulates the entire audience, she's got this like quiet confidence. She's so charming, but her songs are so, so important. The messages she promotes, this song, all about AI. It's named after Hayao Miyazaki. He founded Studio Ghibli, and throughout the song she takes a stand against AI art, condemning its use throughout the creative industries and fighting against, quote, AI slop. And that's just what we like to do here at URY. Today she announced her second album titled Fatal Flaw, which is set for release on September the 4th, which is the day before my birthday. So thanks for that, Paris. What a nice present. Next up. Now, this is a song I thought it was niche, but my housemates have told me it's actually written by one of the biggest artists in the world. So maybe I'm not as cool as I thought I was. It came out in 2018 to soundtrack the animated film Home. Who remembers watching that? That feels like it came out yesterday, but no, it's in fact very old. Just like me, this is a bit of Rihanna and Dancing in the Dark.

0: the dark.
1: Rihanna, she's so gorgeous, isn't she? Bless. I've just been evacuated from the studio. Trust, there was about five people watching me do that last link. Overwhelming, but I've had some messages and I thought we should chat through them before I say goodbye to you. Only 5 minutes left. Oh, I've actually missed it. It's a shambles so much. I hope we continue this next Friday. You never know. I might be back. Depends how bored I am and how much essay I have left to write. Someone says, you're not old, you're a child, basically. And to that I say... correct, I understand that, but still 2018 feels old. And Hole has messaged in from Whole Lot of History. Big shout out. OMG, It's a Shambles has been revived. Just tuned in, loving the song choices. Thanks, Hole. And everyone, you need to tune into Whole Show, Whole Lot of History. That is on a Monday at 1 o'clock. Anyway, you've got to stay tuned because next up is 2 hour special of This Week on URY. We've got an hour of Roses and we've got an hour of some of the best shows. And there might be a feature of my voice in there. I know. So if you like me, then maybe you should stay tuned. But also Ned and Sunny. So we've got to finish off this great episode. I think this has actually been one of my personal best episodes. I've had a great time. I think it's the song choices. When you have a great song choice, I've just been dancing around as much as you have. So I was on the library earlier and this came on in my ears and I immediately just put it on the show plan. I was like, this is it. This has got to be the one. I saw it live. Lives were changed. Tears were shed. Nothing can beat it. And it's, of course, the one and only. This is... everyone throws around the phrase the one and only, like you can just say it anytime. This is the one and the only. Florence and the Machine with Say My Name.

0: I was up and dancing. I hope you were. And to draw back the curtain, I'm actually standing up for this link, which is crazy work. So if I'm standing up to do a radio show, you can stand up and stretch your legs. It's been lovely having you here on It's a Shambles this week. I hope to be back next week. You never know what I'm up to. It's a busy life, isn't it? Next up, of course, this week on URY, do stay tuned, much coming. But for now, get out in the sun, have a cup of tea, have a bit of a dance, and don't watch the news. Bye!
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3: From the Sky News Centre at 4, Reform leader Nigel Farage says there's a historic shift in UK politics, with his party gaining more than 770 councillors so far. The Prime Minister has called the results very tough, adding he takes responsibility for his party's poor performance. But Sir Keir Starmer insists he won't quit, despite losing control of 13 councils and 533 seats. Voters in Tameside explain why they've turned their backs on Labour.
4: A change.
5: What annoys me is people have worked all my life and they can't manage.
6: I voted for independent because we needed someone that listens to the people.
7: The other
6: Labour has had their chance.
3: SNP leader John Swinney says it's clear his party will emerge as the largest in the Scottish Parliament. Scottish Labour's Anna Sawer has called the results disappointing. Kemi Badenoch thinks that they show the Tories are coming back, while Lib Dem leader Ed Davies called the party's results fantastic.
8: Sometimes they go for change, which I think is from extreme populist parties like Reform and Green. But their message of change is quite destructive. It's burn it all down change. I think Liberal Democrats offer a different change, which is a build-up change.
3: In other news, a woman's ex-boyfriend has been jailed for 28 years for the manslaughter of her young son. Zoe Coutts has also been imprisoned for allowing her child to be physically abused. A third British person is suspected of having hantavirus linked to a cruise ship headed for the Canary Islands. UK health officials say two other British nationals are currently being treated for the rat-borne disease. Meanwhile, Star Wars actor Mike Hamill's angered the White House by posting an AI image of Donald Trump lying in a grave. The White House social media account has responded, calling him a sick individual. And Great Western Railway is going to be nationalised in December. The operator, which connects Paddington in London to the south of England and South Wales, will be the 11th to be taken into public ownership. That's the latest. I'm Imani Rana.
9: Good afternoon, my name is Ned.
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11: So you're going to make a comeback or are you going to run away with it?
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10: 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Even Vice-Chancellor Charlie Jeffries gets in on the action.
16: I got here for the opening ceremony, so the first thing I saw was the futsal. I understand the third biggest audience for a futsal match in the UK ever.
9: He tells us about his personal victory as we relive Lancaster's unfortunate overall triumph.
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10: All that and more this week on URY.

0: Roses on this week on URY. It's the song that makes the most sense to play. Now, Saffron joins us in the studio. How did you find the weekend?
1: I found it really exciting. It was such a good weekend, and I was able to learn so much through being there, but also just the general sporting environment was so absolutely fantastic. And I think particularly one of the most exciting moments was definitely when Lancaster won.
0: Heartbreaking.
1: Yes, heartbreaking for us. But I think just seeing how excited everyone was just so completely brilliant.
0: Yeah, it was Saturday night. It was the basketball, and this is how it unfolded.
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5: Stop where you're at! Everyone, stop! Now the basketball have won! I'm very, very happy to announce that for the first time in history, wow, Lancaster has won Roses for 5 years in a row. Ah!
6: Lancaster, for the fifth time in a row, have won Roses. Roses this year are red.
7: I mean, I'm going for the old team personally, but I can't say likes don't deserve. I mean, I've been on a lot of sports this week, and I've been seeing Lancaster. I mean, both teams, of course, but Lancaster.

0: And it's official. After two long days of fixtures, we can announce that Lancaster has crossed the threshold of 181.5 points. They are the champions of Roses 2026. Roses are red once again on home turf. And this win is outstanding for Lancaster, as it is the first time that a five-year win streak has ever happened in the history of the Roses competition. Let's put that into perspective. That is in 61 years of Roses. The winning score for the deciding match, which was the men's first basketball, was 67 to Lancaster and 52 to York, making the overall score for Lancaster exactly 181.5 and for York 103.5. So this is another loss for York, which means five consecutive losses, which must be a bitter pill to swallow for the White Roses, especially as York's sport officer Darcy was so optimistic at the start of the weekend. York were unable to build on the tight score from last Roses and concede another win. But the journey wasn't an easy ride for either team. Lancaster did take an early lead in the competition, with York having the lowest pre-weekend score since 2022. However, on Friday, York did manage to take back some of the points, closing the gap to just 20. And York today were also able to keep their winning streak for the hockey dominating the field. Therefore, it isn't all negative for York. And as Darcy said in the opening ceremony, they don't care about being booed because it's better than no one caring at all. Let's have a listen.
1: Yeah, so much goes into making Roses what it is, and that includes all of you guys. I thoroughly enjoy the feud that we've got between us. Honestly, I'll take being booed by a load of people in red shirts any day of the week over apathy. So I'm glad everyone cares so much. Let's keep up the cheering, and I'll pass you on to Emily, and then we'll all be done speaking. Let's go, York!
0: She is so inspiring. But back to our winning team, Lancaster, I'm sure are feeling amazing right now, especially because this means that every home Roses for Lancaster in this decade has been a Lancaster win. So well done, Lancaster. Well done to everyone who has competed this weekend. Last year, Roses opened with the basketball, and this year it was decided by the basketball. But we still have one more amazing day of fixtures. So whilst we know the winner, we still don't know the final scores for the weekend, so we can really look forward to everything that is to come tomorrow. But before then, we'll have a listen to some of the moments from the weekend.
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3: This is it, guys.
4: 2 seconds to go.
5: The crowd are waiting.
3: The crowd, everyone's waiting. Town's giving it a shove.
6: It's got to be
7: and
6: it.
7: The buzzer goes.
3: We have done it, boys and girls. What a win that is.
5: Opening ceremony.
3: Brilliant victory.
8: It was really nice in the women's qualies to see everyone supporting each other, like York supporting Lancaster, Lancaster supporting York. And of course, it's a competition, but it's been a really nice day. It is the first time in 4 years we have won the women's team boulder event, and it is a 4-point event, so we're really proud of that.
9: What colour are roses?
10: Wow. You can only describe that as team chemistry. To Lancaster, number 33.
11: Lancaster with their first match point.
12: The third match point, and Lancs is first.
11: Dug by Ica. And Lancaster takes the game.
12: Lancs win the 4 points. The crowd runs onto the pitch here in the Roses Arena.
1: Now the basketball have won. I'm very, very happy to announce that for the first time in history, wow, Lancaster has won Roses for 5 years in a row.

0: So that is for Lancaster, of course. It was a rough weekend for us. Saffron joins us in the studio again. Saffron, what was your favourite song to commentate?
1: My favourite bit...
0: Sport, not song.
1: My favourite bit to commentate was definitely the netball. I really enjoyed that. I thought it was really exciting. And the ball just moves with such speed down the pitch that you're just constantly speaking. So I really enjoyed that, yeah.
0: And Sonny, you have done a bit. You weren't at Roses.
2: No, I wasn't, unfortunately.
0: But did you catch some of the coverage?
2: I did, yes. I watched Basketball Men's 2s. That was very entertaining.
0: Yes.
2: Commentated by Leo and Will. They have great chemistry.
0: Yeah, they do. Oh my gosh, what a double act.
2: What a duo.
0: I think we've really had some star commentators come to the forefront. So next time we do a varsity or something like that, we're going to have a crack team. All right, we have loads more coming up today. So we are going to kick you off with a few more Roses theme songs, and then we're going to be back with some highlights from Pokemon, from volleyball, and a little bit more of a chat with Charlie Jeffries, the Vice Chancellor. So keep tuning in.

0: the Stone Roses, Waterfall on URY. Now, over the weekend, lots of people got out, lots of people got involved in student media. So let's have a little hear from our Roses roaming reporters.
1: Hello, everybody. Once again, Will Chesney, Rosie Roving Reporter. Welcome back. And who am I here with?
2: Ella.
3: Joel.
4: Annabelle.
5: Josephine.
1: And who are you here to support?
6: Lancaster.
1: Fantastic. Now, of course, got the lead at the minute, looking for that record-breaking fifth win. Do you think York are going to make a comeback, or are you going to run away with it?
2: York can't manage
7: not
2: it.
7: Not got a chance.
8: They won't do it. They can't.
2: No chance. Lancaster in it.
1: Bold words. Now, what sports have you been enjoying so far this weekend?
8: The underwater hockey.
2: Yeah. Highlight of the weekend, going over to watch the underwater hockey.
8: Mm-hmm. We've been watching the football.
1: Underwater hockey, I keep hearing about that, because I didn't manage to get down to it. How does it work? Like, do they have scuba gear? What's the crack with that?
8: I don't know what they do.
1: Fair enough. I think that's the official line. It's magic, yes. Any sports you're looking forward to seeing?
2: We're seeing the netball later.
8: The lacrosse, yeah.
2: They're mixed lacrosse tomorrow.
1: Fantastic. Is anything you want to say, York, considering this is going out live on the radio, TV, all that?
9: Look for red.
1: Strong words there. Thank you so much.
10: Hello, you are here with Grace from the Roses media team, and I am joined by three of the girls who are watching the football for the women's third team. Now, would you like to introduce yourself?
11: Hi, I'm Bella.
12: Hi, I'm Bea.
13: Hi, I'm Beth.
10: Now, I've got a few questions for you. First of all, it's just gone half time. How is the match going so far?
12: Amazing for York.
14: Yeah, it's going really well. York have been attacking majority of the time. They've had some really good opportunities. And
13: goals by Karis and Beth.
14: Yeah, they were insane goals. Karis scored off the floor and then Beth kicked it from basically halfway and got it in. So
13: it was phenomenal.
10: I am joined by
15: Angus McCulloch. I'm the deputy head of the law school.
10: Now, how exciting is that? And have you been here all day?
15: We've not been here all day. We've been here most of this afternoon. We had work to do in the morning, so that was nice. But it's nice to come down and see Roses again.
10: Oh, that's fun. So you've been before?
15: Yes, I've been. I tried to find my 2014 Roses T-shirt this morning, but I couldn't find it. So I'm wearing a more recent one. But yeah, we come every year. It's one of the nicest, most fun days of the year.
10: Yeah. Have you been watching any matches in particular that you really enjoyed?
15: We enjoyed the. I think it was the college football. The college select football, we were enjoying that. But York had a late equaliser, which was not great. But so far, and we've never watched lacrosse before, we were watching that now, and it's quite baffling, but I'm quite enjoying it.
10: If you could describe the rivalry between Lancaster and York in one word, what would it be?
14: Heated.
10: Now, I have one final question for some of the fans watching the football women's third team. What colour are roses?
16: Why? 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Skeletons.

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2: We had a little chat over the weekend with the Pokemon team.
3: So do you want to talk about first what you do here, like for Pokemon?
4: Okay, so hi, I'm Lancaster's current captain for Pokemon. Today we're running 7 different formats, one the traditional trading card game, one competitive doubles VGC, which is the format that you see at Worlds and at any other major tournament, and 5 different singles formats starting in the second top tier and working their way down. So we haven't been an official Roses format for very long. This is only our second year doing it. So it's still like, we're still like running around like headless chicken a little bit, but we're getting there slowly. Very exciting to have it at home. It's fun.
3: How obviously. Was it last year? Were you there?
4: I captained last year as well. It was good. It was good. Slightly stressful. We had a bit of an issue tech-wise with York's Switch deciding to overheat in the middle of one of the games. That was very good. We nearly missed our bus, but It was all okay. It turned out fine. No major issues other than that, really. No, it is good to have it at home with new and updated consoles that don't overheat because Nintendo fixed the problem.
5: So what's the record coming into this one?
4: We 7-0'd last year.
5: Oh, wow.
4: I said to my society members as a joke that if we clean sweep at Roses, I will get a rosary tattoo with 2 red roses. £460 later.
3: That's
4: lovely.
3: Wow.
4: As captain, I'm hoping for another clean sweep. That would be ideal. I'm sure York's captain is hoping for similar the other way. But
3: so how do you guys train for this?
4: So this sounds very nerdy. We just play a lot of the games.
3: No.
4: There's a very legal, definitely, website called Pokemon Showdown. It's run by a group of volunteers. You can basically just for free, like, you make a team and you can just face people around the world in whatever format you want to. So we run, as a society, competitive events, like, throughout the year, just as socials, and it was my first introduction to competitive Pokemon. It's a lot of people's, but that tends to let people know if they like it or not. From there, it's just, you keep going with that. By the time Rose's tryouts come out, we run them at Lancaster, I don't know about York, in a best of 3 round robin format, all on Showdown. Whoever wins for each format takes it. And then from there, it's just like running practice games, like hitting like me or the vice captain or anyone else in the exec up and going, can you give me like advice on my team? There's some matchups that, like, if you're not optimal into, you can be like, hey, can you run this matchup for me? And we'll test it, see if we can fix the problem. It's very nerdy. It's not like sports scientists who are like, yeah, I go for a run every morning to make sure my stamina is good. We sit and play video games.
3: I love that.
5: So are you participating at all in any?
4: I am not, no. I would consider myself to be quite bad at competitive Pokemon, actually. I handle the bureaucracy, shall we say. My players are phenomenal. I think it would honestly be an insult to them to even try out their...
3: So how did you get into it, and like, what does it mean to you?
4: Well, I've been into it, like, basically, the franchise, basically, since I was about 11. I think I got into it. I played it a lot, like, throughout school. My first introduction to Pokemon Showdown was in lockdown. I got really into the monotype ladder, which is basically, there's 18 types in Pokemon. You make a team of 6 using just one, which is complicated, because if I'm running a fire type team and I come up against a water type team, I'm not having a good time there, but you'd learn to work around it. Fell off it for a bit, and then I came to uni and found out there was a Pokemon Society and joined. About 5 weeks in, I ended up on the exec because we had a by-election for social media officer, and from then the president at the time just kind of strong-armed me into learning how to play competitive and also taking their job when they graduate, and now I'm here. So I think if you'd told me 3 years ago I was going to be the first official Roses captain, I would have laughed in your face, but Sure, here we are.
3: Congrats.
5: Okay. Well, I think we have one more question, which sounds superficial, but I think it's the most telling one of all.
4: Okay.
5: What is your favorite?

0: favorite Pokemon?
1: Archaeops, perhaps. I don't know, it's cool. It doesn't fly. It's got a bad ability.
2: This is Ampharos. It's from Gen 2. I don't have a especially good reason for liking him. I used him in a playthrough once and he did pretty well for me, so.
3: Ray Uniclus. He's a little guy. He's just like, he looks like he's made of jelly. I know he's not, but I just want to like bite him and just see the texture. That sounds really weird.
2: Okay.
3: Either that or Slitherwing, who I also want to bite because the wings taste good.
4: Amazing. Thank you so much for your time. Good luck.

0: That was, of course, the Pokemon theme in honor of the all-conquering Lanx Pokemon team. Who knew?
1: Who knew?
0: Who knew? We've got time for one more little full recap for you. I produced and commentated on the women's first volleyball, and oh my goodness me, it was a good match. Have a listen to this.
2: I'm Alice, I'm middle for women's ones.
3: I'm Davina, I'm outside hitter for women's ones.
4: Hello, I'm Elle, I'm the outside hitter.
5: Hi, I'm Aika, I'm the lib of women's ones.
4: Feeling a little bit nervous, there's quite a lot of atmosphere, but I think that's going to definitely add to it.
6: And Davina, tell me a bit about the atmosphere, what's it like in here?
3: Really loud, a lot of people, very scary, very exciting.
4: It's really exciting. Our second rose is hopefully another win. Last year we had a 2-1 win. Yeah. Oh, 3-1 win. Sorry, can't count. Away in Lancaster, which is obviously very different to the York crowd from last year. I'm seeing a lot more red than I am white, but
3: more Lancaster supporters, yes.
4: Yeah. But I know we're a loud crowd, so I think we can definitely overthrow that like sea of red in front of us right now.
7: Lancaster here has set point to take the first set here in Bruises 2026 volleyball. Really great pass there.
8: Up, middle, a quick.
7: It's recycled though out the block.
8: Set her out.
7: Free ball.
8: Can Lancaster convert this one?
7: It's the middle. Yeah.
8: High set to middle.
7: Who else? Ooh, great dig.
8: Can she get it up? Unfortunately.
7: The first set here goes to Lancaster. 25-21. Lancaster still have set point here. 24-17. They're going to look to side out, which is the position you want to be in when you have match point. So we'll see. Oh, match point. Set point. So we'll see what happens here.
8: Find a miracle. Unfortunately, your chip goes into that, giving Lancaster the second set.
7: Yeah, service error there from York. It's just kind of been one of the hallmarks of this game. Lots of serves in the nets. They just need to go over, I think. Set point here for York. Alice is serving. Good pass.
8: Good pass.
7: Libro middle. Out of the passing rotation.
8: Is that out? Line ref says out. And York
7: take the set, 25-8. Lancaster's going to want to reset here going into the next set. If Lancaster wins the next set, they win the match and the 4 points for the Roses table. If York win the next set, we go to 5, which is a race to 15.
9: The score is 21-24. York have set point in the 4th set.
7: Looking to push this one to 5. Can they do it? Libra handles the pass well. Set to the middle. Blocked by Alice Erb. Out of system, but Sasha can't get a swing on it. Elle's there. Dommed by Ezgi. And a kill for the setter. She's on the floor.
9: The 4th set goes the right direction of York. That means we will take it to 5 sets. The teams enter back onto the court for what must be the final time. York to serve.
7: Really nice serve. Shank pass is a free ball. Taken. Alice with the kill.
9: One more point for York. After 5 sets. And nearly 2 hours.
7: Yinja back to serve.
9: Chance of UIUIVC scream around here. York serve.
7: Free ball for York. Yinja's there. Taken well by Lancaster. Dug by Yinja.
9: We're into another longer rally.
7: Dug by Sasha. Pushed out to Cherry. Dug by Yinja. Ika's there. And Grace. Unforced error by York.
9: 14-14. You need to be 2 points clear
7: and
9: to
7: now,
9: win.
7: And now, number 7, Irene, back in the front.
9: This is the Roses' first women's volleyball. 4 points up for grabs. The score is 14-14.
7: Watch for the middle here. It's the outside. It's blocked by Alice Arb.
9: York with the second match point.
7: Alice has been so good here in this fifth set.
9: Alice Erb to serve in the fifth set, match point. After being two sets down, York will want to take this.
7: What? Served out by Alice. And Lancaster serving now.
9: Back to all tied, 15-15 in the final set. 2 points clear, needed to win.
7: Number five, Soraya, back to serve. She's been good. We'll see if she can make the serve in. And it's an ace. Lancaster with their first match point.
9: The third match point and Lanx's is first. They had the early lead in this match. It's been brought by York back to a fifth set. Can they close it out here?
7: And to serve again, Soraya. Al takes it out of system. Free ball to Lancaster, they're going to want to convert. To the middle. Dug by Aika. And Lancaster takes the game.
9: Lanx win the 4 points. The crowd runs onto the pitch here in the Roses Arena.
7: Really well played from both teams, going overtime in a fifth set.
9: The score ends 17-15.
7: Some standout players for me. Aika, the libero for York, made such incredible plays. Alice Erb, number 12, really clutch when she needed to be. And Elle, number one, she came in and I think she really helped change the game. For Lancaster, of course, the captain, number six, Sasha. And number seven, Irene, the middle blocker. Really big impact players for Lancaster and really coming up clutch. And also a little shout out to Soraya, who was so consistent throughout the entire match. Both clubs coming in to celebrate their players and a well-fought season.

0: B and the Kaiser Chiefs. It's this week on URY. All right, we have had a lot of highlights from the weekend. The volleyball going all the way to five sets. Oh my goodness me. Listening back to that, I was on the edge of my seat again.
1: Yeah, I feel like honestly, most of the games that we played against Lancs, like across all sports, were really close. Like, I think even though they did beat us by something ridiculous, like 100 points, it was still a great weekend. Very tense to watch lots of games.
0: It is. And I think there's so many, you know, we look at the overall score and we did get bodied. But yeah. When you look at things like the hockey, the dance, the cheerleading, we really do hold our own quite well in some sports. Sonny, now I know you weren't there over the weekend, but you did tell me you watched a little bit of the basketball. What was it like back here in York? Like, were people talking about roses?
1: Oh, everyone was talking about roses. There was definitely, like, even the patriotic sort of, like, we're from York, roses are white, energy was still definitely here. I watched lots of games with my flatmates. Like, we would go down to the kitchen, crowd around a laptop, and, like, we would just cheer really loudly whenever someone scored a point. Especially because in the basketball twos, one of my flatmates was actually there playing. So, you know, the energy was just great.
0: Oh, that's brilliant. All right, we've got time for one more song, or maybe a couple more songs before the news. And then, of course, we'll be back to our normal This Week on URY coming up at 5.

0: Now we have time for one more little Roses highlight from you, starting with our chat with Charlie Jeffries, the Vice Chancellor.
1: So you weren't just watching sports, you were playing in them too. Tell us a little bit about the darts tournament, which you very successfully won.
2: The Vice Chancellor's Challenge Match.
1: Oh, yes.
2: Darts for the second year running. I have to say I didn't play as well this year.
1: Okay.
2: Darcy, I'm not entirely sure Darcy knows much about the dart ball. But she was the quickest to win, the quickest to a double. The rest of us were just sort of getting it down towards double one and so on. So it was great fun. Always nice to beat the other side's vice chancellor on a double two after a long time. Yeah.
3: Yeah, and we've seen that you have your own custom darts shirt as well. Did that come about? When did you get that?
2: Oh, that was ordered last year. So I had that for the home darts last year, and I will wear it with pride whenever I'm playing darts at Roses.
4: Why are you here watching cycling?
5: Supporting our friends. Our friend Arthur, big up. It's fun to watch, exhilarating.
4: Have they been like practicing a lot?
5: Yeah, from what I know, our friend, he cycles to uni every day. He cycled past me the other day on his race bike practicing. I know the society at Lancaster practices a lot.
4: Yeah, and you're here to watch Roses or to participate?
5: I'm participating.
4: Are you excited?
5: Reasonably.
4: Okay. How have you prepared for this big day?
5: I didn't sleep very much. We travelled up this morning, so.
4: So what are you like most nervous about?
5: Getting dropped quite early, I think.
4: What does that mean?
5: So, because we're going so fast and we rely on each other for like drafting and things, if you get distance from the main group, it's very difficult to get back on. So.
4: Oh, well, you guys like rely on each other?
5: Yeah.
4: That's cool.
6: Can you hold that? I need to go get myself ready.
5: Okay. So, yeah.
6: For want of a better word.
4: Okay, well, good luck.
5: Thank you.
4: You got it.
5: Thank you.
7: I think it went really well. I think the setting this year for the boulder has been amazing. It split the women really well. The climbs were tough at times, but really fun to get on. And even if you fell off, you wanted to get straight back on and have another go. It was really nice in the women's qualies to see everyone supporting each other, like York supporting Lancaster, Lancaster supporting York. And of course it's a competition, but it's been a really nice day.
4: So, are there any highlights, like records or...?
7: I think
8: we won.
7: It is the first time in 4 years we have won the women's team boulder event, and it is a four-point event, so we're really proud of that. So, yeah.
8: Which is the like combined score from the top three women for each team.
4: How are you going to celebrate your big win?
7: Is it pub this evening?
8: We've got
7: a finals yet to come, so it's going to be a hot minute before we can celebrate.
9: We were watching powerlifting. One of my best friends was playing for York for lifting. She was really good. She was very strong, very impressive.
10: It was really impressive.
9: Yeah, I've seen her in the gym a lot. She's done really, really well.
0: All right, I found Dee, who is our Roses lead. Can you tell me what's going on here?
11: So we are currently at the tennis. We're just getting towards the end of the match, which is great. It looks like a good one. I'll be honest, I've got no idea who's winning because I got here about 10 minutes ago just to help tech stuff. But we're now getting right to the end of the weekend. So we're starting to think about packing up, heading back to York. The van is beginning to be packed. We've got some people heading home, but it's great to see so many tired but happy and really fulfilled people.
0: And tell me a bit about the atmosphere on site today.
11: It's been an odd one, actually, because we found out that Lancaster won last night. So it's been a bit quieter. It's been a bit more mellow. I think there's been less audience. I think it's also a bit greyer and a bit wetter. So there's less people, but there is still a good showing out. I think the rugby's still going to be great. There's going to be a lovely atmosphere for that, for the closing fixture.
12: Well, sounds like it was an amazing weekend.

0: On this week on URY, Sunny, do you feel like you've seen, you've been on that journey, you've seen what roses is like?
1: I do. I feel like I'm all caught up and ready to go.
0: And now it's time to switch over to this week on the actual URY, not the roses stuff, the real URY stuff. We'll be back in a minute.
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4: From the Sky News Centre at 5. It was a tough morning for Labour in England, as it's not been much better in Wales or Scotland this afternoon. Sir Keir Starmer's lost more than 660 councillors across England, but insists he's not going to walk away.
5: We need to inject that hope and convince people that things can and will get better, and that's why in coming days I'll set out the further steps that we will take.
6: Are you going to stand as Prime Minister at the next general election?
5: Yes, it was a five-year term I was elected to do. I intend to see that through.
4: Welsh Labour expects to be reduced to around 10 members in the Senedd. In the last few minutes, Welsh First Minister Eluned Morgan has lost her seat, while Labour's Scottish leader says the party's hurting. Zach Polanski declared the two-party system as dead and buried after the Greens won the Hackney majority. Mayoralty, despite the Conservatives losing more than 420 seats, Kemi Badenoch says results show signs of renewal.
7: We are renewing, we are rebuilding as a party, and this country needs us.
4: Nigel Farage thinks reform's gains mark an historic shift after winning Sunderland, the first council it's taken from Labour. Lib Dem leader Sir Ed Davies pleased after taking control of Portsmouth and Stockport. He's predicting significant growth in Scotland, where the SNP will fall just short of a majority, according to the latest projection. Plaid Cymru's leader is still confident of becoming First Minister of Wales. In other news, a judge has sentenced a 36-year-old man to 18 years in jail for what he described as a deliberate, intentional assault on a defence two-year-old boy. Cole Page died at the age of 4, 2 years after sustaining injuries at the hands of his mother's ex-boyfriend, Scott O'Connor. And the US Secretary of State has criticised other countries again for not backing military efforts against Iran, warning a lack of support over the Strait of Hormuz sets a dangerous global precedent. In Italy, Marco Rubio's called for more than just strongly worded statements from European allies. That's the latest. I'm Imani Rana.
1: It's 5 o'clock and we're here with you for another hour. This week on URY, Touching Grass had some trouble from our stores.
8: Lexi! We'll let Lexi's offers over, but Lexi can come back through into stars.
9: Can I?
10: I think the problem is your laptop.
9: Yeah, maybe.
0: Hole goes on a regal run.
10: Lexi!
1: What is going on? In 1 week, I have met both the Archbishop of York and the Lord Mayor of York. URY jumps in on a massive charity stream as a presenter from Utter goes on an adventure.
11: Jess is climbing the Three Peaks, which, if you don't know what they are, where have you been?
0: And this week on URY's influence is already spreading. Millie had a go at our show naming game.
12: To name as many shows as name.
11: I could name.
12: Yeah.
11: Should we try it now?
12: Okay, go on.
11: Get the schedule up. Okay.
1: All that and more this week on URY.

0: Fall Out Boy there with Sugar, We're Going Down.
1: We are back with another hour of This Week on URY. We've done the Roses Roundup, and now it is time to look at what's been happening in the station.
0: Well, in true URY fashion, our tech team ran into issues while they were doing a broadcast from our stores.
2: For those of you who are just tuning in now and have no idea what's been going on, it's been quite an eventful start to a Touch and Grass episode.
3: They're on OB line.
2: Ooh.
3: If Lexi can hear us in Studio Red. No, don't swap to OB line, Lexi. If Lexi's on air.
4: Lexi!
3: We'll let Lexi swap us over, but Lexi can come back through into stars.
2: Can I?
4: I think the problem is your laptop.
3: Yeah, maybe. Yeah, like low-key stolen, secondhand. Like
4: low-key stolen.
3: Oh yeah, genuinely, it's an enterprise laptop that was.
2: I'm gonna cut them off there. It's been quite an eventful start to Touch and Grass. I'll catch you up quickly, and then I'll head back out. We were in stores, and then we kept trying to play music and couldn't play music, and so we kept getting jukeboxed. And so I then very quickly ran all the way into here to start doing a solo bit. I then played you the wonderful song by Los Campesinos. And now apparently they're all good to go. And so I'm going to head back out. Yeah, enjoy the rest of Touch and Grass.

0: The Strokes there with Reptilia. Now, Ellen's here in the studio with us to tell us a little bit about a whole lot of history, which you can catch at 1pm on a Monday.
1: That is right. This week, Hull went and visited the Archbishop of York for an exclusive interview. We went to watch the consecration of three new bishops at York Minster, the bishops of Warrington, Durham and Penrith. And we spoke to the Archbishop of York, who gave us some really interesting insight on the service and what it means to be consecrated at the Minster.
2: In 1 week, I have met both the Archbishop of York and the Lord Mayor of York. So let's get into it. So on Thursday morning, three new bishops were getting consecrated at York Minster in a service led by the Archbishop of York. And so I went down there as part of URY's news and sports team. We watched the service, which was amazing. And we will actually be discussing in detail the in an upcoming podcast all about this historic event. I'm not sure when that'll be coming out, but we're recording it on Wednesday, so you can expect that very shortly. So I won't go into too much detail here, but after the service, we actually got to talk to Stephen Cottrell, the Archbishop of York, and all about his thoughts on the service. So here's a very quick shortened clip of that.
3: Go for it.
2: Okay, so how did you find the service today?
4: So it was beautiful. I mean, this is a very special service. It's only once or twice a year we have services where new bishops, you know, people ordained as bishops, serving across the north, as you heard, one going to Liverpool, one going to Carlisle, Cumbria, and then one up to Durham. So it's very, very moving. It's a great gathering of the church from across the north. And a powerful sign of hope.
2: And if you want to hear the full interview, then head over to URY's news Instagram page. It's up there with video too. And definitely keep an eye out for the upcoming podcast about the service as well. That'll be very exciting to listen to. And then this week I also met the Lord Mayor of York on an insane adventure with my sister. She visited on Saturday. We went on a historical adventure together through the city centre. We went to York Mansion House, which I did a show about last series. Catch up if you've missed out. So I went on a solo adventure back there in February, and it was brilliant. But this time, they'd opened much more of the house, aka another floor, with things on display, which was really, really cool. So now's a perfect time to go, and it's still incredibly cheap for students. It's £2.75, so definitely get in there now. So because my sister was there, it meant that I could not have to dress up by myself. I don't know if you remember, but on the show's Instagram, there's loads of pictures of me just dressing up by myself in York Mansion House as the Lord Mayor of York. But thankfully, my sister was there this time, so we both dressed up with taking some excellent pictures, which will never see the light of day. But anyway, it was an excellent adventure. But you want to hear about how I met the Lord Mayor of York, of course. So we've just been to the toilets in York Mansion House, and we're about to leave. But we kept, throughout our time in this house, bumping into this tour guide who was taking this little family on a tour of the house. So we run into him on the tight staircase just outside the toilets of York Mansion House. And just before this happened, my sister had very audibly said something along the lines of, "Oh God, that tour guide is still talking," because we'd heard him out like hallway around this house pretty much. So we walk out of the toilets and we bump into him on the stairs and we can't get past him. And then he just starts talking to us. And we're a bit confused because we're like, why is this random tour guide now talking to us? And he asks us where we're from and then pauses because we look absolutely clueless as to why he's asking us this. And then he just goes, "I'm Martin, the Lord Mayor of York." It was mental. He shook our hands, had a very firm handshake. And he literally clarified, he was like, "I'm not actually a tour guide, I'm the Lord Mayor of York." He was wearing like the crest thing around his neck, like the big piece of jewellery with like the crest, I think, of York Mansion House, I think, or the Lord Mayor's crest, I don't really know. But he shook our hands and he was very nice. I had like a conversation with him and stuff. But then we left and me and my sister just looked at each other and we couldn't stop laughing because the Lord Mayor of York was just giving a tour around this house. Like, I get that he probably lives there occasionally. I'm pretty sure that's what York Mansion House is. Like, it's a museum, but you can also, like, the Lord Mayor lives there. But it was just bizarre. So over the course of 1 week, I spoke to both the Archbishop of York and the Lord Mayor of York, possibly the two biggest roles in York with so much historical significance as well. Just, you know, an average life at uni in York. Something mental is always going on. But yeah, I just thought I had to bring that up on the show because it was just bizarre.

0: Oh, we've got loads of people in the studio here with us today.
1: Yay!
0: To play our favourite segment, Snog, Marry, Kill, with You Are My Shows. I've prepared a couple, so...
2: Ooh.
0: Are we all feeling ready?
2: Yes.
3: Yep.
0: Brilliant. Okay, well, okay. The first combination I have for you. Whole Lot of History, Clock Radio, and Jabba Junction.
2: Jabba Junction is before Wibbly Wobbly on a Wednesday, so I do listen to that quite a lot. So that does have a special place in my heart. Clock Radio as well, and Whole Lot of History. I mean, we've just heard
0: they're all brilliant shows.
4: Jabba Junction ended this week, didn't it? That was the last episode of Jabba Junction ever. Yeah. So that maybe that deserves special treatment this week.
2: Yes, or you could say it's already dead. So what's one more knife?
5: No, I think that's harsh. Yeah, wrong clutch. I think Kill Clock Radio. And Snog Whole Lot of History and Marry Jabba Junction.
2: I think I'm going to I think Whole Lot of History would make like a nice great wife. So sure. I'm gonna go
5: or husband.
2: Yeah, but for me personally, Whole Lot of History would be a wife, I've decided.
5: That's because of your gender bias.
2: Okay, Whole Lot of History can be my partner.
5: Okay.
2: I think I'm gonna kill Clock Radio.
0: And then Lottie's got the short end of the stick.
2: Yeah,
0: today.
2: I know, sorry Lottie. And then Snog Jabba Junction.
4: I'm going to have to agree with Harris, and I think I've got Snog Whole Lot of History, marry Jabba Junction. They feel like reliable. They're always there for you, but there's three of them as well. Like,
3: not
0: anymore. Oh, Harris,
4: Lottie's got to go. I'm so sorry.
0: Oh my gosh.
2: I don't know why Lottie's getting the chop.
3: I wouldn't kill Clock Radio.
4: Personally, just Clock Radio.
3: Okay, I would kill Jabba Junction literally just because I've never listened to it. So that's unfortunate.
0: Aww.
3: Yeah. And then probably Snog Clock Radio and marry a Whole Lot of History just because they're really knowledgeable. So I was like,
2: I want to change mine actually. I'm killing Jabba Junction. It's already dead. I don't care.
0: Right, they're already dead.
5: Listen, Jabba Junction slander, right? They're actually your people.
2: They are. It's true. I do like it. They are lovely people, but it's about the show. No, not the people.
5: Marriage is all about loyalty, right? So, yeah,
0: the insights.
2: I'm still marrying a Whole Lot of History.
0: Fair enough. Megan, any opinions?
2: No
0: opinions from Megan.
2: Opinions.
0: Okay, well, Ned, would you like to share?
2: Okay, this is my late night special. So either you're going out on a killing spree, you're going for a cheeky hookup, or it's a quiet night in. Option one, Orphic Transmissions. Option two, Keep Going. Option three, Dogtooth.
0: Oh, that's so difficult. I quite like all of those shows.
5: And I'm going to Snog, Keep Going, because I think you need endurance in that field. So Orphic Transmissions, I see on the schedule, but I don't like, so I'm going to kill. And then what was the other one?
4: Dogtooth.
5: I guess
2: I'm Ben Copper's fan.
5: I know. I guess I'm marrying Dogtooth.
0: I think I'm going to Snog Orphic Transmissions because, like, it's a little bit fun, a little bit quirky. I'm going to marry Dogtooth because I like all of the music played on there. I think it'll be, you know, a great long-term partner. By process of elimination, I'm killing Keep Going.
5: Ooh.
3: I would probably have the same lineup as you, I think.
0: Yeah.
2: I think I'm going to go, like, Dogtooth is already leaving us. Like, this is tonight is the last Dogtooth.
0: Oh,
2: so Dogtooth, for me, is going to be the one that got away, you know, like, when you're sat there with your ugly partner and you go... and you go, man, I dream of that fling I once had when I was younger. That's Dogtooth to me. So Snog, Dogtooth. Go on, we'll marry Keep Going and we'll axe Orphic Transmissions.
4: Oh, no, I think Orphic Transmissions, you could perceive it as sensual. I think I've got to agree with Sunny. I think you can Snog Orphic Transmissions and marry
0: Dogtooth. Yeah, like, the music is, like, it's kind of weird. It's kind of,
4: like, it's late night. Like, you never know what's going to happen. But then Dogtooth, like, reliable, nice, fun time, marriage. Mm-hmm. Keep Going can go.
2: I also like Keep Going, ? As a motto for the marriage.
4: So you're not going, you're dead.
0: Yeah, it's like, you know, not in sickness and health. It's just, you know, it's just going to leave you when it feels like it. Okay, and I have a final combination made up of some shows from some people in the room.
6: Can I not give an opinion on the last one?
4: Okay.
2: Oh, you can, yeah.
0: Oh, you can if you want.
6: This is based off their cover, their show art. So I'm going to Snog Tooth. Kill, Keep Going, because...
2: Oh, based on show art, yeah. No, I agree.
6: It's a choice. I like the reference to Sisyphus, but I wouldn't put it on my wall. And then I'll marry... What was the last...
2: Orphic Transmissions.
6: Because I would put that on my wall.
0: Okay, and your final snog, marry, kill for this week. It's a shambles.
4: No!
0: Harrison's Weekly Wisdom and Wibbly Wobbly Wednesday with Ned and Ryan.
2: Oh. Well, obviously I'd marry Wibbly Wobbly.
0: You want to marry Ryan?
2: Yeah. Or would I? I don't know.
4: He's never there!
2: He's never there.
0: Oh.
2: Do you want a wife that leaves you?
0: No.
5: I mean, well, in Luxembourg, I think kind of 40% of marriages end in divorce. So. And now, to answer your question, Sonny, I think it's bad form to marry oneself. So, wouldn't marry Harrison's Weekly Wisdom, but I could probably marry It's a Shambles. Because there's some chaotic energy there. Then, Wibbly Wobbly Wednesdays, I think I'd snog.
7: Wow, thank you.
5: You know, like, you know, a bit of cheeky, you know. Yeah. There's maybe room for more.
2: I think I'd agree. I think Weekly Wisdom would make a great friend.
0: Yeah.
2: So, sorry, Weekly Wisdom, you've got the axe. Yeah. And then, along the lines with Harrison, I can't marry myself. So, I'll marry It's a Shambles, and then I guess snog myself.
0: Great.
4: Ooh, I don't know. I was going to say marry myself. I feel like I'm a mess, but that's fun. But then I've got Kill One of Yous.
0: I like the self-love.
4: No, maybe I should kill one. I think Weekly Wisdom's it's had enough. No. No, I meant...
0: Yes, it's
4: I
0: did. It's
4: had 80 episodes. That's fine. It can die now.
0: Yeah, fair enough.
4: So I think we can... I think we could marry Ned and Ryan.
0: Yes.
4: And then I can snog myself.
0: You know what? I would agree with you. I would marry Wibbly Wobbly because I'm a loyal, long-time listener. Your show used to be after mine and now it's before mine.
2: Yeah.
0: I would snog It's a Shambles because I love It's a Shambles. And so Weekly Wisdom is getting the axe. Very sorry.
2: Yeah.
5: Well, you know what? At least... Ellen can snog the only person she'll ever snog, so...
0: That's just so mean!
2: Fire.
3: I'm thinking, because I don't know. I think, I'm very sorry, Ellen, but I'm going to have to kill It as a Shambles, because it's never there anyway.
2: That's true.
3: It's never on the schedule anyway, it would leave me, so
2: it's a Shambles when to get milk.
3: I think I'd have to marry Weekly Wisdom because it's been there the past 3 years. It's got consistency.
0: Okay.
4: And it's
3: so that's true.
2: What about Wibbly Wobbly's been there for 2 years?
0: Forever.
4: It doesn't protect the family though.
5: Yeah, Weekly Wisdom is all about family values. And Wibbly Wobbly Wednesdays, that has serious divorce energy. I think the Catholic Church.
3: Wibbly Wobbly has the chaos though, so I don't know with the other two.
2: It'd be a fun marriage.
5: This is such like Charles Camilla Diana Cordy.
0: Charles Camilla dynamic.
3: There's three of us in this marriage.
6: I think I would kill Wibbly Wobbly just because
2: it was going so well.
6: Since I've been at URY, I don't think there might have been one Wibbly Wobbly with both of you there. Genuinely.
2: Oh, yeah, no, that's surely not true.
6: No, it is. It was the first Wibbly Wobbly, you were both there, and then since then, you've either cancelled it or it's just been you.
2: I need to have some strong words.
6: Or Ryan was on the phone.
2: But I've had some good co-hosts in, though.
6: Yeah.
0: Including you.
6: Me
2: exactly.
6: As well.
5: But
6: I feel like...
2: I just found a 6-7 news co-host. Sorry. Getting off the rails.
6: I feel like you might as well put it out of its misery in its current state.
0: That's harsh.
6: But I have faith it could
4: a different day now. Wednesday.
6: It could recover. There is hope.
2: But yeah, bring back Midday Monday Mayhem.
0: You could get remarried.
6: I would marry Harrison's Weekly Wisdom because I think it would always be there. It's reliable. And then I haven't listened to It's a Shambles. So

0: sucking on it so much.
1: Ooh.
2: Answer
3: that, girl.
2: you just invited me on it.
0: Busted.
4: Okay, well, with that, I think we should turn to a song from the URY chart. This is Olivia Rodrigo with Drop Dead.

0: You're listening to This Week on URY. Now, the This Week on URY love has been spreading around the station because we got wind that on one of the shows this week, on actually Millie and Harrison's show, Harrison joins us in the studio, hello.
1: Hi.
0: You and Millie played the naming shows game where you have 1 minute to name as many URY shows as you can.
2: Correct.
0: And from what I heard, Millie did quite well.
3: Arlo went on This Week on URY last week, and he couldn't name our show.
2: He really, do you know
3: he
2: what?
3: He went, Harrison, she does one with Harrison, she does one with Harrison. I was like, how rude.
2: Do you know what, right?
3: I couldn't get mine either.
2: No, I'd said this to Arlo, what a disgrace. Mm. He had 1 minute to name as many shows as name. I
3: could name.
2: Yeah.
3: Should we try it now?
2: Okay, go
3: get
2: on.
3: Get the schedule up. Okay, we've got a minute. Right. Do you get a good bed going?
2: Okay, let's have a look.
3: And I'll get a timer up, okay?
2: Well, actually, I can time it with the bed.

0: has.
1: Oh yeah, get one that's like a minute long. Okay.
0: Yeah.
1: Are you ready?
0: Right. This is 1 minute, nearly. Ready? Off you go.
1: Oh, is it me?
0: Yeah.
1: Wakey, wakey, gorgeous. Weekly wisdom. Are you counting?
0: Yeah.
1: Campaign mix. It's a shambles. Delicious. Four wheel drive. Here we go. Is that the one that's called? I don't know. This week on URY. Wibbly wobbly Wednesdays. Raised on rock. Having a giggle. Dead good tunes. Shut up and drive. Saffron studio. On the mic. Niche off. Whatever she wants. What's the other one? Touching grass. I'm like halfway through, aren't I? Starting the afternoon the right way, starting your day the right way. There's two. I've done it to shambles. I've heard this on the radio. The Titanic one. this is our dream show. Sonic Spectrum and News Hour.
0: 10 seconds.
1: There we go.
0: Okay, you got 25 there.
1: 25 is good.
0: 25 is actually quite good, very, very well done.
1: How many did Arlo get?
0: Arlo got like 8,
1: oh.
0: I think. So, pure form Arlo, you need to take a good, long, hard look at yourself.
1: Did I say ours?
0: I actually don't think you did.
1: Oh, well, that's 26 then. Yeah. I thought it was implied.

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3: And now for this week's NewsHour headlines. We started by talking about some local and campus news that a pair of great tips have begun nesting in a bird box on the Ian 1 building on Campus East. They began to build a nest there on the 4th of April and have since laid 7 eggs. As well as this, the university is introducing changes to the semester structure from the academic year 2026-2027 to address concerns regarding engagement with studies and assessment timelines. Key changes include winter vacation being reduced by a week to reduce the amount of time students are out of contact with their programme, and the summer exam resit period beginning 1 week earlier during week 9 and 10 of the summer semester to ensure students receive their results before the start of the following academic year. In local news, URY had press to watch the consecration of the new bishops of Durham, Penrith and Warrington at York Minster. The service was just over 2 hours long and included a variety of readings and hymns led by the Archbishop of York, who we spoke to as the service concluded. Another important story this week that will affect many students is the Renters' Rights Act coming into force. One of the key changes is an end to fixed-term contracts. Instead, private housing contracts will become monthly tenancies, making it easier to leave a tenancy, as only 2 months' notice is needed. In national news, we reported on two Jewish men who were stabbed in Golders Green in an attack police have declared a terrorist incident. This has further expanded discussions around rising anti-Semitism in the UK. At a summit in Downing Street on Tuesday, the Prime Minister announced an extra £1.5 million in funding to strengthen community cohesion and protect Jews in areas where they face the greatest risk. As well as this, universities will be expected to publish their scale of anti-Semitism on their campuses and demonstrate action they're taking to tackle it. We also talked about the local elections that are happening. Well, they've already happened now. Results are coming in from the local elections from the 7th of May. Millions were heading to the polls for the local and devolved election. In England, around 5,000 seats across 136 local councils were up for grabs, alongside 7 mayoral elections. In Scotland, all 129 members of the Scottish Parliament were up for re-election, and in Wales, the number of members of the Senedd rose from the current 60 to 96 representatives. In other news, Brazil has seen a sudden craze for whistling-only WhatsApp groups, bringing together people of different ages and professions, including members of Congress. New groups emerging every day, some reaching the 124-member limit in less than 24 hours. The WhatsApp groups have one simple rule: typing and speaking are forbidden. Only voice notes with whistling are allowed, although the choice of content is up to the sender. It can be an imitation of a bird or a tune, such as the theme from Pink Panther. The London Marathon has set yet more records, with organisers announcing that 1.8% of the UK adult population, more than 1 million people, have applied to run in next year's race. Organisers said they received 1 million entries from the UK, topping the million barrier for the first time, with another 330,000 entries coming from over 200 countries around the globe. Finally, we finish by talking about the new Traitors lineup. Some of the stars include Richard E. Grant, Miranda Hart, Liam Pinnock and Joe Lycett, who are set to head to the Scottish Castle. A total of 21 presenters, comedians, celebrities, actors and musicians will try their hand at being good traitors and faithfuls in the show, which will air this autumn. This follows a successful series that saw 15.4 million people watch Alan Carr emerge victorious in the final. The next instalment will see broadcasters Amol Rajin, Maya Jama and Professor Hannah Fry enter the castle in the Scottish Highlands. The show is likely to air some point in October. That's all.

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1: So, what mountains has everyone in the room climbed?
0: I can say I have done Ben Nevis and I have done Mount Snowdon. And I've actually, a rogue one, I've also done Mount Olympus.
1: Oh, Mount Olympus.
2: I've been on Mount Etna.
3: Ooh. Is it not Etna, not Edna?
2: Yes, that was a joke. I haven't been to any mountains.
0: Oh. Where is Mount Etna?
1: I can't remember.
3: Sicily?
0: Yeah, that sounds about right.
4: Yeah. I've done a couple in a bit of hiking around the Himalayas, and then I've also done the Yorkshire Three Peaks Challenge.
1: Very nice. I've hiked Vesuvius, but I don't think that's particularly difficult or impressive, to be honest.
0: I wanted to do Vesuvius, but I went on New Year's Day and the Italians had cancelled the buses, so.
1: Oh, no. Well, this week on URY, we jumped in on a charity broadcast with Christy Charity in collab with dozens of other student radio stations across the country to raise money for Jess from Utter Radio's mum.
4: Sat here very cozy. We're a bit too cozy, it's a bit warm in here in the studio. She is climbing the Three Peaks. For a little bit of context, Jess is climbing the Three Peaks, which, if you don't know what they are, where have you been? They are Ben Nevis, firstly this morning, Scafell or Scafell Pike, depending on where you're from, and finally Snowdon, all in 30 hours. Sorry, 24 hours, I believe. Charted by a 30-hour broadcast. Now, I can't fathom doing it, but she's doing it for a good cause, isn't she, Megan? Tell me a little bit about why she's doing it.
5: So she's doing it for the Christy Charity. It's one of the largest hospital charities in the UK. It's for the Christy, which is a specialist NHS single-site cancer centre in Manchester. And it's, in fact, the largest single-site cancer centre in Europe, the largest radiotherapy centre in the NHS, the largest chemotherapy and unit in England. And it provides diagnostic and support services with patients with cancer. In 2018, the Christy opened the UK's first high-energy proton beam therapy centre. Previously, patients had to travel all the way to the US or Switzerland, and it has since treated over 2,000 patients. And the Christy charity helped raise money for this. This is one of their many incredible projects, and they raised $5.6 million for this research. Last year, they raised $20.8
4: million. Wow.
5: And Jess is doing a great job.
4: Jess has previously done a little bit of a charity feat for the Christy charity, and that was a skydive. She raised £3,330-something, I believe.
5: Which is, again, we're looking to go bigger and better today.
4: We're looking to go bigger and better. We'll be...

0: Calvin Harris, Acceptable in the 80s. So now we've got a little something from Saffron. Saffron, tell me about it.
1: Funnily enough, that's the name of another one of my shows. But yeah, this is a clip off of Saffron Studio, which is every Friday at 9 a.m. It's a lot of fun. It's just a show that I do on my own, and it's often, quite frankly, extremely chaotic, which is good. I really enjoy that. But today I was kind of thinking about all of the things that I hate, which, gosh, there's a long list, but I came up with a list of like my personal enemies, and I decided to read it out live on air.
2: That sounds interesting. Well, we alluded to in the intro that we made a few friends this week with the archbishops, but of course you have been making enemies.
1: I have been making enemies.
2: But your enemies are not people.
1: My enemies are not people. My enemies are items. They are things that have wronged me. There's one person enemy in there. Actually, okay. There's a few people enemies.
2: Okay.
1: But it's more people. Mostly, as a concept.
3: Yeah.
2: Okay. Well, should we give it a listen?
1: I had to walk home barefoot last night, and I would like to preface this by saying there was no glass or anything, and I am very, very grateful to all of the members of UOI who did give me piggybacks part of the way, because, oh my God, yeah. So I bought these shoes, and I thought they'd be nice. Same ones I wore to SRA Con. They hurt my feet the entire time, so I put them on fully knowing that I was just going to remain in pain the entire time. And yeah, what happened? I was in pain. Surprise, surprise. So now, for my list of enemies. Number one on that is heels. Number two, LinkedIn. LinkedIn is my number one op, I think. It's taken me so long to set up an account. I finally got one now, but still, I suffered quite badly with that. I have my old boss. I'm not going to elaborate. Yeah. The flat who live above me, you know what you've done. Okay? So noisy. It's so noisy all the time. I've got the cobbled streets of York on here as well, because they're like quite tricky to walk on occasion, and I have almost tripped over and fell several times. So that is on my list of enemies. I've Dusk 2-for-1 cocktails. Now I know what you're thinking. Dusk 2-for-1 cocktails, why would that be an enemy? They're brilliant. They're dangerous. That's what they are. They're so nice. Good God. And my final enemy, so obviously it's David Attenborough's 100th birthday today. Happy birthday, David Attenborough. My final enemy, it's people who put pictures of David Attenborough in black and white. The amount of times I've woken up today, I keep forgetting it's his birthday. I just see pictures of David Attenborough in black and white. Oh my God, stop it. Put a picture of him in colour. He's not dead, he's just 100. I can't deal with it. Yeah. So that's been quite a big stress of mine, that I keep thinking that David Attenborough's passed away, and it just keeps making me really sad. And then I just keep thinking about the inevitable of what will happen. I will be in mourning. Like, if Saffron Studio will not be on, I will be deeply upset.

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3: From the Sky News Centre at 6, Labour's day has gone from bad to worse, with the leader in Wales, Eleanor Morgan, resigning after losing her seat in the Senate.
4: Welsh Labour has today suffered a catastrophic result. It ends a century of Labour winning in Wales, and the party will need to take a really hard look at itself.
3: Plaid Cymru will be the biggest party in the Welsh Parliament, with Reform just behind. Sir Keir Starmer is now coming under pressure after Labour's poor showing. They are down 858 seats in England. Nigel Farage's party has been storming to success all over the country, winning more than 1,000 new councillors in England. He is claiming a truly historic shift in British politics.
5: At the moment, we're winning one in three of all the seats that are up. But I genuinely think the best is yet to come. I'm very excited about the North East results, the Yorkshire results, Essex. We're feeling supremely confident.
3: The Green Party's taken control of its first council of this year's local elections in Norwich. It also added more than 180 councillors. The Tories are claiming signs of recovery despite losing more than 450 councillors. Meanwhile, the Lib Dems will be happy with 674 seats won in England so far. In the Scottish Parliament, it looks like the SNP will fall short of a majority after one of its ministers, Angus Robertson, lost his Edinburgh Central seat to the Scottish Greens. In other news, a man's denied using threatening behaviour towards Andrew Mountbatten Windsor. The former prince was reportedly out walking his dogs when the alleged incident happened near his Norfolk home on Wednesday evening. A third British person is suspected of having hantavirus linked to a cruise ship heading for the Canary Islands. UK health officials say two other British nationals are currently being treated for the rat-borne disease. And Sir David Attenborough says he's completely overwhelmed by messages on his 100th birthday. The King has paid tribute. That's the latest. I'm Imani Rana.

Hello. That was Supermassive Black Hole by Muse, the one and only. And to kick off this week's exposure therapy, which is themed around songs from movies or TV shows. So like, yeah, just any songs that came from another source of media, I guess. That song, of course, is from Twilight, the original Twilight soundtrack, in the infamous baseball scene. So yeah, it's a great song. Anyone who's watched the movie knows. And if you haven't watched the movie, go watch it. It's so good. I highly recommend. I feel like everyone that's watched Twilight has some kind of reaction to it. So like, even if you hate it, at least it'll make you feel something, you know, like you won't be bored, and that's what matters. Also, hello, Jenny, and hello, Akshay. It's so nice to have you guys listening, especially Akshay, first time listener. Very cool. Very, very much excited to see you tomorrow. Yeah, so it's going to be a good show. Not going to lie, I have nothing. Well, I have the songs planned, but I have no real vision. So it's going to like be built as we go along. Because, yeah, Fridays are not my easiest days, guys. But in exciting news, today is my last day of classes. So after 4 p.m. today, I was free. And I went home and I cooked pasta with salmon, and I felt very like put together and very happy for myself. So yes, hope your Friday has been good too. Hi Taylor, I assume that's you, or maybe that's Will. Please leave your name, I'm not good at this. But anyway, yeah, I have a lot of, I don't know, I think I always pick too many songs when I have themes because I get excited about the theme. So there are quite a few songs on this, and I'll try to talk about the movies instead of getting distracted and talking about myself. But because I didn't do the show last week, I feel like there's so much to talk about, guys, because life is just so exciting. But anyway, maybe I'll play another song so I can think more about like how to structure the show, because all I have right now is a list of songs. I picked Twilight because it's, you know, my favorite movie, and I knew Jenny would be listening, so this is for you. I'll always remember that first time watching Twilight experience with you. I think even when I'm like 80 years old, I'll be talking about it to my grandchildren, about how beautiful it was. And because I love Twilight so much, I'm just gonna have to play another song from Twilight. This is probably one of my favorite Paramore songs as well, and if you know me, you know Paramore has a very special place in my heart, so. Oh, hi, Taylor. Congrats on grad. Okay, I'll talk to you more later. I fear that if I start talking now, I'm just gonna keep talking. So I'm gonna play Decode by Paramore, but don't worry, I'll be back very soon too. Enjoy.

0: by students, for students.
1: U R Y.
2: That was Decode by Paramore from Twilight Original Soundtrack. Again, don't worry, I'll have more movies represented too. But thanks everyone for listening. Guys, I had 6 messages in 8 minutes, which I think is a record, and I feel so supported. So thanks, guys. You're the best. Yes, I have more of a plan now. Very exciting, and I can't wait for the show. I'm definitely not stressed because of the fact that there's more than like 3 people listening at once. But anyway, Jenny's asking, also hi Val and hi Taylor and hi everyone. Jenny's asking me to tell you guys about the sporting event and how that was exposure therapy for me. And that's a great question actually, because I feel like all week people have just been talking about the sporting event, and it's none other than Roses. I don't think anyone listening will know what Roses is, but it's a very big thing here in New York because it's named after a like historical battle, I think, between York and Lancaster. And it was called the Battle of the Roses. And so in that spirit, there's kind of a rivalry between the University of York and Lancaster University, which is a couple hours away. And so they kind of do like an Olympic style event. And it happens to be the largest intercollegiate varsity sporting event in Europe. So that's pretty cool. And long story short, because I am in radio, I helped with the production. Even though I had never produced anything in my life before, I kind of just got encouraged into it. And the thing about me is, I think this is a good thing I've developed, is that I kind of just say yes to a lot of things now, because I mean, I'm only here for so long, right? Like, why would I pass up on these opportunities? So went to Roses in Lancaster, stayed in a caravan with 5 British people, and I had a good time. I mean, okay, it was a bit challenging, it was a bit stressful, I can't lie, to be like watching swimming for 3 hours and trying to, I don't know, set up interviews with people, make everyone happy, because that's what like the producer does. Wars of the Roses, my bad, sorry. My English history is still not up to par. However, during Roses, I think I did learn a lot about British culture, just because I feel like, I mean, I was like spending so much time with British people. I'm saying this like it's such a crazy concept. It's not. I mean, it was totally chill, but like, I don't know, we watched British TV, we ate British food. Like, I ate this kind of like spiral thing with feta and spinach in it, and it was really quite good actually. So okay, someone's giving me a history lesson. White and red roses represented each house. They united to form the pink rose for the House of Tudor, which was descended from both Lancaster and York. Thank you for that. I'm feeling a lot more educated now. But yes, that was Roses, and honestly I was a bit stressed. I had some moments of weakness, I can't lie, especially because I don't know, I kind of do bad in large groups when I'm not like friends with everyone. But no, I mean, I am friends with everyone, but you know what I mean. So I did kind of have bad moments, but overall I had a great time. Spanakopita is Greek girl. Thank you, Ben Gade, Dogtooth Copus. Thank you. Yeah, okay, I guess speaking of exposure therapy and roses and all of that, I want to play a song from an iconic movie that, I don't know, maybe I'll talk about it after, because I really need to, like, you know, speak about this profoundly, because I'm gonna play a song from 500 Days of Summer, which is also, I don't know, that's kind of like the number one movie I was thinking of when planning the show, because that movie, like, music is such a big part of it. And I was struggling to pick one song from the movie, but decided to play Please, Please, Please Let Me Get What I Want from The Smiths. And afterwards, I'm gonna tell you about how watching this movie with Jenny, and then a year later, like, again, I don't know, just kind of what it's taught me and what I've learned from it, because this is such a deep philosophical show. And yeah, so please enjoy and think about these things, whether or not you've watched the movie. Just think about the song Please, Please, Please Let Me Get What I Want by The Smiths.

Please, please, please let me get what I want. So true. What a great song. Yeah, that was by The Smiths. Deftones also covered it, and I listen to that version sometimes when I'm feeling different. But yes, I said I was going to talk about 500 Days of Summer, but first, forgot to mention about Twilight that another reason why I love Twilight so much is because I feel like I've introduced it to at least a few different people in my life, because I could never get bored of watching it, and I love seeing people's reactions to it. So, I don't know. Just shout out to my friends who have watched it with me. And even in England, I feel like I'm trying to bring Twilight to England, even though obviously it has a presence here. Just, I don't know, I feel like it's so good, and you guys are missing out if you haven't watched it, because it's just, it's the best love triangle situation ever. And it's so, the whole, like, especially the first movie, like the whole green energy and the whole, I mean, it rains a lot in England too, so I feel like it would be relatable for British people to watch Twilight. But yes, anyway, moving on to 500 Days of Summer. Okay, some backstory. I first watched 500 Days of Summer with my wonderful friend Jenny, because I feel like I can talk about this now with, like, no, you know, hard feelings, because it was like 2 years ago, but it was not my best time in life, because I don't know, my heart, I was getting heartbroken and I was sad about something. And yeah, and I was like 19 years old, so can't really blame me, like, first university situation thing. So Jenny decided that I should watch this movie with her, I guess because she wanted to teach me a lesson, or like, because the whole movie is about this guy and this girl, Summer. I don't even remember the guy's name. Wait, Tom. Yeah, Tom and Summer. And I don't know, Tom's in love with Summer, and Summer kind of leads him on. But from the beginning, she's like, no, I don't want to date you. Like, I don't want to be your girlfriend. And obviously, like, he ends up heartbroken because turns out she didn't want to be his girlfriend. And when I first watched it, I was like, oh my God, like, Summer is such a villain. Like, how could she lead him on like that? Like, ugh, love isn't real. I don't know. You know, just like being so self-pitying. When basically I rewatched it again last year as part of an event for like the Advocates, which is, okay, this is a lot of backstory for a short, whatever. But we were playing this movie for an event, and the whole activity was to like write down all the red flags and green flags from the movie. I don't know. It was about healthy relationships. And I knew this, but just like watching it again, I was like, wow, like, I don't know why I blamed Summer. Well, I know why I blamed Summer so much, but she low-key wasn't the problem. Like, she was part of the problem, but they're both morally questionable, and she's allowed to, you know, not want to date him. And I don't know. Okay, this is, like, not even profound at all. Like, there's lots and lots of takes on 500 Days of Summer, and I think, but basically, now if someone's watched the movie and I ask them, like, whose side they're on, and they say they're on Tom's side and they hate Summer, I'm immediately, like, a bit like, oh, that was me 2 years ago, and that was not my wisest moment. So yeah, I disagree with that. But anyway, if you haven't watched sometimes, okay, this whole concept of this like movies, songs thing, like, kind of assumes that people have watched these movies that I'm playing songs from. Otherwise, I'm just talking about stuff that no one gets. But regardless, it's okay, guys. Surely some people have watched some of these movies. I mean, I picked, like, I could have cheated and picked songs that just happened to be, like, songs that I really like that just happened to be in a random movie, even if I've never watched the movie, if you know what I mean. But I tried to pick, like, songs that I actually, like, remember from movies, because I think only recently have I started to, like, actually listen to soundtracks or, like, pay attention to them and appreciate the way that they're used in movies. So, yeah. So, speaking of that, I said I came up with an order, but I didn't really, so I kind of just can play whatever I want now. I'm gonna play a song from a movie I watched a couple months ago, because my dear friend Nozo told me to watch it, because, okay, let me make sure it's British. I think it's a British movie, but it might be Irish. Sing Street, I think it's a British movie. No, it's an Irish movie set in Dublin, Ireland, but same vibes. And she told me to watch it because when I first came to England, I was like, I need to immerse myself in the culture. So she told me to watch Sing Street. It's really good. It's a cute movie. It's about a man who's in love with a beautiful woman, and he starts a band trying to get her attention, which I think is very cute. And I love movies about bands. I don't know why. Yeah, they always put me onto good songs too. So without further ado, I'm gonna play Rio
by Duran Duran. I've been on a Duran Duran kick recently for no reason, because like I feel like Duran Duran's very irrelevant in life, but I'm enjoying it, so here it is.

0: Go.
1: Visit uoy.org.uk/get involved.
0: That was Duran Duran with Rio. I also forgot that we made that jingle like 2 weeks ago, and it kind of scared me because of the doorbell sound. But anyway, hope you enjoyed the jingle too, because I was part of that process. Even though my voice isn't in there, my voice is technically in there. But anyway, I was gonna say something. Oh, I always get nervous when the songs have such a long intro. So hopefully you didn't notice the awkward hesitation at the beginning of the song. But also, someone said Forks, Washington is a great town to visit, except there's nothing to do there and nothing to eat. Who are you? Who's been to Forks, Washington? I didn't know anyone that's listening has been to Forks, Washington, but that's cool. I really want to go. And it's not about like having things to do. It's about it's about being immersed in the Twilight universe, you know. It's just spiritual in a way, even. So yeah, unfortunately I kind of lost my train of thought and now I don't know what to talk about, which I probably shouldn't be saying on air, but I do it every week, so why not. Exposure therapy. I'm trying to think of ways I've been exposed this week, if that sparks any I have been exposed in a lot of ways. Sorry, this is not going very well. Oh, I guess something I've learned about myself is that as soon as I have like one thing to drink, I'll be super honest and direct and just like ask whatever's on my mind. And I think honestly that's a good thing. Like, I think it's very exposure therapy to just like, because you know, sometimes you're wondering something for so long but you feel like you can't ask the person that because it's like weird, or they might think you're weird or something. But I realized that you should just ask questions, and it just gives you so much more clarity than to just like ponder and think so hard about like, oh, like, I don't know. Especially because I feel like we tend to assume the worst most of the time, but like as soon as you ask the question and realize like, oh, low-key it's not that deep, then yeah, you feel better like instantly. So that's fire. Anyway, yeah, Duran Duran, Rio. I don't know why I like Duran Duran right now. I've been listening to The Chauffeur a lot, which it's a good song. I don't know. It's probably not actually a good song. I'm probably just bored of all my music and I'm resorting to some random stuff now. But honestly, I'm getting a bit tired, even though it's only been 30 minutes. So I think to switch up the vibe, we're gonna have to play something more energetic for you all. And this... I'm going to play a song from Fast and Furious, Tokyo Drift, which I think is in between 6 and 7. 6, 7, sorry. It's where they go to Tokyo. And there's the infamous song, Tokyo Drift, by Teriyaki Boys. And also, a fun fact is, if you listen to, like, the introduction of the song, like, there's, like, a certain beat, like, you'll hear it. And apparently that's, like, Flo Rida's thing. And so, like, that's how you know Flo... Like, Flo Rida doesn't have, like, a producer tag like that's like vocal, but he has that like that beat at the beginning, which means he made it. I saw like a reel about that, so I figured out put in some fun facts about music because you know it's radio. So yeah, just for some energetic vibes, I'm gonna try to play Tokyo Drift by Teriyaki Boys. Okay, enjoy.
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1: ury.org.uk.
2: Hello, that was Teriyaki Boys with Tokyo Drift from Fast and Furious. I have a special guest with me just to say hi. Say hi.
3: Hi.
2: That is Ben Kopis. Actually, Ben Gay Dogtooth Kopis.
3: Yes, my middle name.
2: Do you want to plug your show in
3: 3 hours? Yeah, I'm doing my last radio show of doing radio for like 3 years. This is going to be my little 2-hour special.
2: Aww.
3: It's going to be incredibly narcissistic and self-indulgent, and I'm going to be playing music I associate with all my time throughout doing radio, throughout being in uni. And it's going to be very sappy.
2: Aww.
3: And I don't think it's going to be as sappy for anyone else as it is for me, but I'm hoping I can bring everyone else into that experience.
2: Exciting.
3: So, yeah.
2: Wait, I'm really excited. And yeah, so you should listen if you have nothing to do in 3 hours. Yes, it'll be a good time. Okay, now moving on. Wait, I'm feeling sad because no one has messaged in 18 minutes and you guys are doing so good. So lock in, guys. But yeah, because I'm tired, I'm just going to play 2 songs that I think kind of work together and that are both from movies that I associate with each other. So I'm going to play Black Sheep by Metric from... Do you want to see the movie it's from?
3: From Scott Pilgrim versus the World. Wait, is it the Brie Larson version or the Metric version?
2: I think it's the Metric
3: version.
2: Okay,
3: I still respect that.
2: Yeah, and then I'm going to play New Perspective by Panic at the Disco.
3: Yes.
2: From Jennifer's Body. Yes, and then I'll talk about the movies a bit because they're so good and they're so, I don't know, there's very, like, girl movies. Like, it's not the best term to describe it, but whatever.
3: Yeah, Scott Pilgrim especially, I feel.
2: Yeah, I feel like it shaped me in a way.
3: I understand.
2: So it's like a classic, even though I watched it like 4 years ago or something. So yes, starting with Black Sheep by Metric. Enjoy.
3: Okay, wait, my mom is randomly calling me.

0: ULI Drive Time.
1: Yay! That was New Perspective by Panic at the Disco. Before that was Black Sheep by Metric. So cool. From the movies Jennifer's Body and Scott Pilgrim vs. the World. Forgot, I should shout out my sister for those two. Forgot to talk about you, sorry Taylor. I feel like I'm supposed to talk about you every week and I always forget. But especially this week because you graduated. My sister graduated, guys, on Saturday. Woo! Yes, very exciting. I'm sorry I couldn't be there. I felt really bad about it. I really did. And I told like so many different people and I showed a bunch of different people your wall. So spreading your talent everywhere. But yeah, I'm really excited to come home. Also, shout out to my friend Will who's listening. Perhaps a second time listener. Thanks for listening, Will. I miss you so much. It's so weird because like I feel like all my friends are going home from study abroad and I'm like still in England. So sometimes when I think about them, I get so sad. Like, Will, when I think about you, I get so emo, but it's okay. It's because there's no one like you here. Like, it's the thing. But anyway, yes, great movies. Ben here says Jennifer's Body was very influential. Why was it influential for you?
2: I watched it when I was like 17 during COVID, or it was like 2021. I was right about to graduate high school, and I watched it maybe like 5 times. I like watched it over like a like Google Meets call with one of my friends first, and then I watched it so many more times after that. I just think everything about it, it's such a smart movie that knows how stupid it is at the same time.
1: Yes.
2: And I, like, you can really just, like, feel so much, like, passion put into it from Amanda Seyfried and Megan Fox's performances.
1: Oh, yeah, Megan Fox's outfit's very good. Oh, I'm a bit superficial, I think.
2: I love the style. But the styling
1: that's
2: is
1: what
2: fantastic.
1: I remembered, yeah.
2: Like, that's such amazing costume.
1: Yeah. No,
2: Everyone knows the, like, little heart, like, hoodie zip.
1: Wait, and this is cute because I watched that movie with my sister and Jenny and her boyfriend Will. So
2: hi Jenny.
1: Hi everyone.
2: Taylor.
1: It's really bringing everyone together.
2: On your graduation.
1: Yeah. And I feel like my sister also had a Panic at the Disco phase, so this can also be in honor of that. And yeah, I don't know, Black Sheep Metric. I feel like I just listened to it a lot with Jenny last year because it is very, it's like girlhood, but in like, I don't know, and like the way we want it to. Okay, that doesn't make any sense, but like in like an indie sleaze, it's not indie sleaze, I know, but whatever, like it's the vision.
2: Just any buzzwords you want.
1: Yeah, whatever. It's just, it's so hard to describe my aura, guys. It's hard. But also, I forgot to talk about Fast and Furious at all, but that's also giving family vibes because I remember watching that with my dad and my sister, like all the Fast and Furious movies, and like being so sad about See You Again when Paul Walker died, and like we would listen to See You Again and it would be so like emotional. Well, I was like 8, but like it was still emotional. But yes, okay, our time is coming to an end, so I'm gonna play a song from a TV show because I haven't done that yet. I'm gonna play Horse with No Name, which is featured in BoJack Horseman, actually. I don't think this is the version that was in BoJack Horseman, but regardless, by America, we have A Horse with No Name from BoJack Horseman.

That was America with A Horse with No Name. What a fun, cute song from a really depressing show that fortunately was a bit formative in my life for some reason. I feel like, I don't know, just, yeah. If you haven't watched BoJack Horseman, I don't know if I recommend it or not, because it is really good, but it's funny, it's like satire, but it's also really depressing. And I think especially, I don't know, being in California, it kind of hits different. But even though, like, the main character is literally a horse, so it's not that sad, but I don't know. And I feel like I watched it with people in my life that I don't really, that weren't very good for me. So it sounds really ominous, but I don't know. I just, you know, it's just weird. So I don't really, like, think about that show super fondly, but it's still, like, special to me. And it's a good song. So, yeah. And yes, Akshay says that they played See You Again in elementary school, and he played the vital trombone role. That's actually really cool. I didn't know elementary school bands could actually play, like, real songs like that, because I feel like when you're, like, 9 years old, there's only so much you can do. Also, yes, Taylor, I did. I really did, because you're so cool. And I'm actually really sad I couldn't see your wall, because, I don't know, like, I've seen so many other people's, like, I've been to this graduation show thing for, I think, two other times, but I've never seen my sister graduate, which is what should really matter, so I'm very sorry. But I'll be back soon. I'm so excited to go home, but also really sad. But also, let's not talk about it right now, because I'm still in denial that it's even happening. And I'm going to play Goodnight and Go really quickly, because I can. And this is from The OC, one of my favorite shows of all time. I'll talk about it more later, another day, because this is it for this week. Goodbye.

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2: From the Sky News Centre at 7, confidence in Keir Starmer's wavering from within as Labour continue to suffer heavy losses in the local council elections in England. They've lost over 1,000 seats and 24 councils. Dr Simon Ofers, the Labour MP for Stroud, and says the PM needs to go.
3: I think that's not if now, it's when. You know, Keir's a decent guy, but I just think he's not the right leader for the next election. And if we go into the next election with him, we are going to get slaughtered, I think.
2: But Sir Keir Starmer says he's not walking away. In Wales, an emotional Labour First Minister, Eluned Morgans, resigned after losing her seat in a wipeout. Plaid Cymru is now the largest party. Leader John Swinney says it's clear his party will come out as the largest, despite signs they'll fall short of a majority in the Scottish Parliament.
4: To take it to the position where I expect us to win the election today is a moment of enormous, enormous significance for me, and one from which I take enormous personal assurance and joy.
2: Reform UK has been celebrating rapid gains, winning more than 1,000 seats and 8 councils so far in England. The Greens have gained 2 councils from Labour, Norwich and Waltham Forest. The Tories have lost over 400 seats, but the leader insists there are signs of a recovery, while the Lib Dems are pleased with more than 700 seats won so far for the party. In other news, a US jet has fired on 2 Iranian oil tankers headed for Iran, which it says breached the American blockade. Earlier, the US Secretary of State said he's expecting to hear from Tehran today in talks to end the war. Manchester United captain Bruno Fernandes has been named the Football Writers Association Footballer of the Year. And Tess Daly and Vernon Kay have announced their separation after 22 years of marriage in a joint statement shared on Instagram. The former Strictly presenter and radio DJ share 2 daughters. That's the latest. I'm Imani Rana.

That was Beethoven Violin Sonata in F, Spring. What a lovely way to start the show. Hello, welcome to Chill Out Choral Hour. This is the second episode, I believe, of Chill Out Choral Hour. I didn't do it last week because, of course, Roses. Unfortunately, York didn't win. But massive congratulations to Lancaster anyway. So the kind of theme of this episode of Chill Out Choral Hour, I've been really enjoying spring recently, and so I decided, why not have a few songs that were, you know, linked to spring and linked to kind of the joys of spring. And so this next song is, of course, Vivaldi, the Four Seasons, Spring.

That was a Vivaldi Four Seasons Spring, performed there by the Doctoring Home Baroque Ensemble. I'm really glad that the weather is actually, although it's spring, it does sometimes feel like summer, and I've been really enjoying that recently, and it really, you know, it lifts the spirits, it lifts the mood, and I hope this evening you're having a very nice evening, and that this is helping you to relax on, I'd say the weather's okay. I'd say it's not been overly rainy recently, although it was a bit rainy the other day, I do believe, but that's okay. We're on to another track here, Britten's Spring Symphony, and this is performed by, well, many, many people, including Jennifer Vivian, Norman Procheter, Peter Pears, the boys from Emmanuel School, Wadsworth, the Royal Opera House Orchestra and Chorus, and Benjamin Britten. Please do enjoy.

was Britain's Spring Symphony. That was a very interesting one. I didn't realise that before I knew that track that it was operatic. And I've never played an opera song on this show, but that was a good first one to start with. Yeah, and I mean, I've just been really, you know, getting into classical music, especially in the springtime. I think that's the thing is with classical music very broadly is that it's very sort of broad. That was an awful explanation, but it's very broad, but also it's often quite just gentle and nice. I mean, that wasn't particularly gentle, but it was still very nice. And this next track is another one which is quite good. It's Handel's We Praise Thee, O God, from Christ Church Cathedral Choir in Oxford, the Academy of Ancient Music, and Simon Preston. Please do enjoy.

Hope you enjoyed that that song there by Christchurch, performed by Christchurch Cathedral Choir of Oxford. I don't think I've ever been to Oxford, you know. I mean, I'm from Cambridge originally, and so it would feel almost like a betrayal to go to Oxford, but I will visit one day because it's a very, very nice place. Yeah, we've had a message in. Really enjoying the show, Esther. It's very relaxing. That was from Thomas Taylor of Smithy Bridge. And now I believe Smithy Bridge, I think it's in Rochdale from what I believe, from my knowledge. But thank you very much for messaging in, Thomas. I hope you've enjoyed this show so far, and I hope you enjoy this next track. This is For the Fallen, the Thames Chamber Choir and Douglas Guest.

That was For the Fallen by the performed by the Thames Chamber Choir and Douglas Guest. That song is quite often played in November to remember the soldiers and those who helped in armed forces in both the First and Second World War. And of course, even though it's not November, it's still really important to remember that time and that date, and to remember the sacrifice people made at those times, and still within times of troubles, you know, before and after then. It's always important to have music to kind of to help us through that, and to express gratitude and express sorrow as well. I think that's really important. In other news, a friend of mine is going to be performing with the University of York Choir at the York Minster tomorrow. I believe there are still some tickets if you'd like to get them. This is what inspired this next track from the York Minster Choir, Dear Lord and Father of Mankind.

That was Dear Lord and Father of Mankind by the York Minster Choir. Oh, I really do love the Minster. I've been to a couple of sung Eucharists, and it's just a beautiful space, and it's one of those spaces you really just have to look up and look around onto. And I mean, I'm just always in awe every time I go in there, and I always find something new and a new little detail I hadn't noticed before. Whenever I go in there. And so I really would recommend going. I mean, if you're a student, you can get in. If you're a student at the University of York, I believe you can get in for free. And I would really recommend it if you're in. And I think if you're a York resident as well, you can get in for free, but you might have to double check that. Don't take my word for it. But yeah, so that was a very well played song there by the York Minster Choir. Yeah, anyway, we're going to get on to our next track, 1001 Waltz by the New York Philharmonic Orchestra and the Chicago Symphony Orchestra as well, among many, many people and many other composers. The Philadelphia Orchestra as well is in this one. I do quite like it when there are many orchestras sort of combined into one. It makes a beautiful sound. And so I really hope you enjoy this 1001 Night's Waltz.

That was 1001 Nights Waltz. I was just thinking, I feel like it would be so exhausting to do a waltz for 1001 nights, to both perform, if you were to perform that song for 1001 nights, and also if you were to dance for 1001 nights, goodness me, that would be so exhausting. We're getting towards the end of our show here now, but the last two tracks I'm going to play for you are both from Cambridge. I don't think that's going to surprise anyone particularly. As a Cambridgian myself, I'm very fond of any performances from the choirs of any of the Cambridge colleges. And so this is Joyous Seven by the Choir of King's College, Cambridge.

That was Joy 7 by the Choir of King's College, Cambridge. Now to close our show today, thank you very much for listening, by the way. It's Barnaby, When the Morning Gilds the Skies by the Choir of St. John's College, Cambridge. Brian Runtant and George Guest. Please do enjoy and have a lovely week. Bye-bye.

0: from the Sky News Centre at 8. It's been a tough day of results for Labour at the local council elections. The party has lost over 1,000 seats and 28 local authorities so far. One of those is Birmingham City Council, after 14 years in power. Sir Keir Starmer's taken responsibility for the poor performance, calling it a tough day. But he insists he won't be walking away.
1: We made a number of calls, the right calls, in terms of stabilising the economy, investing in our public services and not getting dragged into the Iran war. But we also made unnecessary mistakes. And my job now is to set out the steps to bring about the change that people want and deserve.
0: However, cabinet ministers have been coming to his defence, with both the Chancellor and the Defence Secretary backing the PM. Reform UK has been celebrating significant gains. The party's won more than 1,200 seats, including Barnsley, ending more than 50 years of Labour rule there. Kemi Badenoch says the Conservatives are coming back despite losing hundreds of councillors. Wales First Minister Baroness Eleanor Morgans resigned as leader of Welsh Labour. Plaid Cymru are now the largest party in Wales. Rhun ap Iorwerth says his party's ready to take steps to become the next Senedd government.
2: We have won because we represent hope over division. Credibility over chaos and progress over stagnation.
0: The Greens have gained two councils from Labour, while the Lib Dems are pleased with over 750 seats won so far. A man's denied using threatening behaviour towards Andrew Mountbatten Windsor. The former prince was reportedly out walking his dogs when the alleged incident happened near his Norfolk home on Wednesday. Average prices paid by first-time homebuyers have fallen to their lowest level so far this year. Figures from Halifax show the typical cost of a property fell by 0.1% last month to just over £299,000. And Tess Daly and Vernon Kay are separating after 22 years of marriage. They say they'll remain good friends. That's the latest. I'm Imani Rana.

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1: You are

0: been a day of stunning results for Reform UK. They are second in Wales with 34 seats in the Senedd and have won more than 1,300 councillors and 13 full local authorities in England. Zach Polanski's declared the two-party system as dead and buried after the Greens won the Hackney mayoralty. The Tories have lost more than 500 seats, but leader Kemi Badenoch insists there are signs of a recovery.
1: We are renewing, we are rebuilding as a party, and this country needs us.
0: Lib Dem leader Sir Ed Davies pleased after taking control of Portsmouth and Stockport. They've won over 800 seats so far. In other news, a US jet has fired on two Iranian oil tankers heading for Iran, which it said breached the American blockade. Earlier, the US Secretary of State said he's expecting to hear from Tehran today in talks to end the war. Great Western Railway is going to be nationalised in December. The operator, which connects Paddington in London to the south of England and South Wales, will be the 11th to be taken into public ownership. The three remaining privately owned companies will be Avanti West Coast, Cross Country and East Midlands Railway. And the King and Queen are among those who've paid tribute to Sir David Attenborough as he celebrates his 100th birthday. Charles and Camilla have shared photos of the environmentalist online. That's the latest. I'm Imani Rana.
2: Welcome back to OTM. Unfortunately, today it is just me, but that doesn't matter. We got some good songs coming up from S5, Tiago Brazy, Zuko vs. the World, and a lot more. I'm very tired, so it's a pretty music-heavy episode, but as usual, I just got to say, this show will contain songs with explicit lyrics, so if that's not for you, then please tune out. But actually, no, don't tune out. Stick around. Here is S5 to start us off.
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4: 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Tell them niggas to stay inside. Cause we shining. Yeah, baby. Get paid.

0: That was Forever by S5 off Jug Music Volume 1. And as I say every time he comes on, he's one of my favourite artists in the UK underground. Although he's kind of been quiet recently. He had a banging year last year. He dropped 2 mixtapes, Jug Music 1, Jug Music 2. Dropped a bunch of singles, did a bunch of shows. But nah, actually, what am I on about? He's dropped a few singles this year. He's dropped Is It, A Lot, and I think another one that I can't remember the name. But yeah, he's cold. Next, we got, sort of come with the same energy, we got Tiago Brazy.
1: Son, where'd you find this? Yeah,

tune. That was Handbag by Tiago Brazy. Again, so much energy, amazing voice. Great song, great song. Next up, we got Back to Back, Lancey, Female Top, and then Osbat. Enjoy.

I get a whack from India, I text my man on WhatsApp. I nigga girlfriend into me, so I got a hit on WhatsApp. I got eyes on my back, but it's not my ops, it's Oz back. This girl so silly, she thinks she ain't sushi and lobster.

That was first Female Top by Sinner and Lancey, and then Ozbat by Fimi, Lancey and Len off Conglomerate. Arguably the best album of 2024, or at least the most influential in the UK underground. Sort of pushed the scene to new levels that we hadn't seen before. Anyway, next up we got someone a bit similar but a bit more chill. We started off with the energy, but we're going a bit more chill now with Jim Legacy.

0: racism together. Nah. 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
1: That was I don't know by Jim Legacy, which I said was a bit chill, but it kind of wasn't. Kind of still had the energy. Anyway, next up we got, actually no, I've been told not by an anonymous listener not to spoil the songs, so it's a surprise. Here we go.

0: That was Baby by Theophilus London and Giggs. Next up, we got Zuko.
1: It's a soiree in the hills tonight. All these stars might kill tonight. Find little daggers in the hills tonight. Friday night, Friday night. Friday night, Friday night.

0: constant train, bitch.
1: That was Friday Night by Zuko vs. The World, who I think's one of the most interesting artists in the UK scene at the moment. I would like for him to get the same sort of notoriety and fame as Fake Mink and SD Kid and all that, because I just think he's more interesting. He's more talented. Well, no, maybe I shouldn't say that, but no, he's definitely a lot more interesting. Next up, we got two songs from someone who Zuko has cited as one of his main influences, and that is ASAP Rocky.

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1: Ignite your dog,
0: like you know it.

That was M's by ASAP Rocky featuring the greatest rapper of all time, Lil Wayne. And that's not up for debate. That is objective. I thought my mic wasn't on. Never mind, it is. Next up, speaking of great artists, we've got arguably the GOAT himself. 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

0: Kanye. 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What? That's my superpower, nigga. Ain't no disability. I'm a superhero. I'm a superhero.
1: That was Yikes by Kanye West off, I guess you could call it, the self-titled album, Yay, from the 2018 Wyoming Sessions, which I was actually reading about the other day, which I didn't realise. This guy produced 5 albums in the space of a month. It was Daytona by Pusha T, Yay by him, Kids See Ghosts, which was his

0: collaborative album with Kid Cudi, then Nas's album and Teyana Taylor's album, all in the space of a month, which is insane. But yeah, next up we got Check by Young Thug.
1: You see that bullshit from a mile away, see it. You can step my mother about a mile away, stack it. I got three white bitches like it's powder day. White. Mink coat with them rolls like a Sharpay. And all of my bitches says they call them Barbies. She looking back like I'm flexing, baby, no way. And lately I've been on that juice.

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If cops pull up, I put that crack in my crack. Or I put that brack in my brack. Call a shorty, made a fuck on my brody. 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I pro-

got money, I got change. 20, 50, 100, 500 million, man. Hey, I'm a double streaming, bleeding, switching, man.

That was Check by Young Thug. Next up, we've got Young Thug's main influence and was a bit of a hero for him for a while until, you know, they had a bit of an altercation in like 2016. But anyway, here's Lil Wayne again.

That was Drugs You Should Try It by Travis Scott. Bit of a throwback for me. I remember that song, downloading it off SoundCloud and uploading it as a local file on the Spotify so I could listen to it, because it didn't come on actual streaming platforms until, I think, 2 years ago. But yeah, that was my favourite song in like 2017. Anyway, next up, we got a bit of a long one. We got Runaway by Kanye. Chill one to end the show.

That was Runaway by Kanye, and I kind of mistimed it because I thought that was going to run to the end. Look, sounds like I can't do basic math. So we got one more song, and that is 100 by Dean Blunt that I'm usually not allowed to play, but because it's just me, I can. So enjoy. And actually, no, that will take us to the end. So thank you all for listening. Come back next week. We'll be better. Farrell will be back, and yeah, love you.

0: From the Sky News Centre at 10, it has been a day of stunning results for Reform UK and catastrophic ones for Labour. Reform has seen a surge in support in councils in England, gaining over 1,000 seats so far. Leader Nigel Farage insists the best is yet to come for his party.
1: The pattern that's emerging over the country is that Labour are being wiped out by Reform in many of their most traditional areas. And what you're going to see later on today is the Conservative Party being wiped out in their heartlands like Essex.
0: Sir Keir Starmer's party has lost control of 35 councils in England and shed more than 1,000 seats. In Wales, First Minister Eluned Morgan lost her seat in the Senedd and has resigned as Labour leader.
2: Welsh Labour has today suffered a catastrophic result. It ends a century of Labour winning in Wales, and the party will need to take a really hard look at itself.
0: Plaid Cymru will be the largest party there. The Mayor of London, Sir Sadiq Khan, has described the results as bitterly disappointing for Labour, but Science Secretary Liz Kendall doesn't believe a change of leadership is the right way forward. The Green Party took control of Hackney Council, adding to its more than 450 councillor successes. The Tories are claiming signs of recovery despite losing more than 525 seats. Meanwhile, the Lib Dems will be happy with more than 800 seats won in England. In other news, the Pentagon has begun releasing files on UFOs. They include old State Department cables, FBI documents and NASA transcripts of crewed space flights. Average prices paid by first-time homebuyers have fallen to their lowest levels so far this year. Figures from Halifax show the typical cost of a property fell by 0.1% last month to just over £299,000. And Hull's Championship playoff semi-final with Millwall is finally balanced after the first leg finished goalless. That's the latest. I'm Imani Rana.

0: University of Radio York. That was the Orioles with Let Your Dog Tooth Grow, and you are listening to Dogtooth, to the very last Dogtooth show of the foreseeable future. I am joined today by a couple of guests, and I imagine I'll be joined by a few more tonight. But would the two of you like to introduce yourselves real quickly?
1: I am Ned, and I am also here.
2: I am Ben, and I am also here.
0: Amazing. Love that. I am going to be doing a bit of a sentimental, sappy show today. This is my last time doing university radio in the foreseeable future. I might try to plug one more in at WGMU before I graduate, but realistically, I'm not sure if that's actually going to happen. So I'm going to be going through a lot of the music I've been playing in the now 3 years on and off I've been doing university radio, which is absolutely insane. Granted, I wasn't doing it for about half of that, but I have a lot to nostalgically do a little walk through memory lane here, and I'm gonna start with a bit of a bummer. The namesake of what a Dogtooth used to be, Me and My Dog by Boy Genius. This was the very first song I played on my show in 2023. It feels like an ancient time. I honestly can't get behind Boy Genius very much anymore. It's like a relic. It was the vibe of the time, Coachella 2016. Here is Me and My Dog.

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1: University Radio York, you are listening to Dogtooth, and you are just listening to Caroline Polachek with Welcome to My Island. And before that, we heard from Boy Genius with Me and My Dog. I'm getting a little bit of weird feedback on my headphones, but I'm hoping everything sounds all right now. Both of those songs feel very much like throwbacks to a life that feels bygone by this point, but those are two of the songs I played in my very first show, or at least my very first shows, back at WGMU in Fairfax, Virginia. Shout out. And coming up, I'm going to actually keep going through a little bit of nostalgic bits of that era and go to the music I started playing a lot when I was meeting some of my first friends at radio back there. I was bonding a lot over a lot of indie rock, Soccer Mommy, Best Coast, Wolf Alice. And the thing is, like, Wolf Alice feels so, like, pedestrian to be a fan of here. Like, everyone in the UK loves Wolf Alice. But when I met my one friend who's very much into them in the US, I don't think either of us had ever met an American who was a fan of them. So I'm going to be playing some of that in a little bit. But for now, we're going to be hearing from Soccer Mommy featuring Caro Benito with Rom-Com 2021.
2: You make

0: you are why.
1: I forgot to turn my mic up. University Radio York. I am fond of this little bed. That was Wolf Alice with Bros. And before that, we heard from Soccer Mommy and Caro Caro Benito with Rom-Com 2021. I think this bed is already taking me towards a direction of something a little bit more danceable. And, you know, I put the tagline when I started up Dogtooth again at York. I wrote music to dance to, music to cry to, because I do think most music can distinctly fall between one of those two categories. I don't think there's any music that you can't either dance to or cry to. It's gotta at least fit one of the billings, and a lot of times it fits both. I don't think these are great ones to cry to, but these are great songs to dance to. First off, we have Miss Madeline and Isla Delilah with Life Could Be Sweet, and after that, we'll hear from pop goddess of the 2010s, Carly Rae Jepsen. Here's Life Could Be Sweet.
2: Hey. Hey. What are you up to?
3: Not much.
2: So I heard of this place, and it sounds like a dream.
3: Let's go.

0: Miss Madeline and Isla Delilah with Life Could Be Sweet. Now I'm joined by a few more people in the studio. We're now at six of us here. I'm hoping we can get that number up a little bit by the end of the night. Would all of you like to introduce yourselves for a moment?
1: Hi, I'm Saffron.
2: I'm Harrison.
3: I'm Adrian.
4: I'm still Ned.
5: And I'm still Ben.
0: I think we're going to have to do full roll call every single, like, couple of different breaks we do as more people start to come in here. I had a lot more structure and, like, chronology and sappy anecdotes I was going to go through, but I think all of these are just going to be like, oh, I love these songs because they make me think about my friends. But that's going to be the case for basically every single song here. I'm going to be first playing Los Amantes by Los Vaguens off the soundtrack of Los Espookies, a lot of Los in there, which is also something I played really early on my show. I was watching that show over calls with my dear friend Olivia down in Manchester, who I'm very excited to see tomorrow. And then after that, I'm not quite decided what is going to follow that up. So you'll have to figure that out. Stick around. Here is Los Amantes.

Just

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2: University Radio York, you're listening to Dogtooth. Dog Save the Queen, I think is what I titled this episode. I know it should be the king, but that's a little less fun and less exciting to say. We just heard from Halo Plus, a Copenhagen indie group with Musicality. And before that, we heard from Los Vaguens with Los Amantes. Both of those to me, even though that song, the latter, or the one which played former, is obviously not Copenhagen at all. They feel like very much Copenhagen songs to me, and I associate them with being back home there. But we are going to pivot hard into distinctly American songs.
0: Yay.
2: This is... Okay, don't get too excited over there, Adrian. this is like the beginning of what my junior year, so my third year... which is not my final year in North Carolina. I was living in a flat with like five other people, and it took me a while to warm up to them. But I remember the first night we had a little party, little kickback, I guess, not a proper party together. This song playing and bonding over this. This feels very mainstream, but it is for a reason. I'm so excited for the third piece of this trilogy to follow. Off of Renaissance, this is Beyoncé's America Has a Problem featuring Kendrick Lamar.
3: America has a problem.

0: University Radio York. That was Girlfriend of the Year, or GFOTY, or Gafati, however you want to say it, with Friday Night. And I am going to do a little roll call of who I'm joined with now in the station. If you could all just say your names, not all at once, please.
1: I'm Adrian.
2: I'm Harrison.
3: I'm Saffron.
4: I'm Ellen.
5: I'm Sonny.
6: I'm Ned.
7: And I'm Ben.
0: Great. Thank you guys so much. I do think this is probably where we're going to cap out in terms of people in the studio right now. But I feel very, very loved, very cherished in here right now. Aww. Oh, I'm happy I had everyone's mics up for that all. I just played Friday Night by Girlfriend of the Year. And before that, America Has a Problem by Beyonce. Friday Night, I used to play that song every time with my old radio friends, like my second year when we would be going to Taco Bell at like 3 a.m. We would listen to that song. And I will say, yesterday I was being asked my best, worst, and funniest moment at URY. And I really struggled to find an answer, but I do have to say, going out and having so many people come out with me last night, walking home, listening to that song, not realizing that it was in fact Thursday night, not Friday night, I think that was the best moment for me. I'll come back. But for now, we're gonna have to get to a point of some closure here. But I still want to keep some good vibes going with the movie music. So we are gonna hear a little bit more of some party pregame songs I love, with Justice's The Party featuring Uffy on University Radio York.
8: I'll tell you what I do when my day is over, after picking the right clothes for about an hour. I'm turning orange from all the carrots around my neck. Tonight I'm taking out the bling and I'm dressed to impress. Out on the streets, all the taxis are showing me love, cause I'm shining like a princess in the middle of thugs. And at the club, the bouncers recognize my face. So while you waiting in the line, we just enter the place.

the table, three, throwing back a couple bottles and the taps on me, having some giggles, then we start to get crazy, table dancing, smashing glasses, it starts to get naughty, it's time to show them how we do on the floor, so while the DJ play my track, I want my girls on the floor, I got the surround sound, so why wanna see me fall, I'm just trying to have a blast and I ain't taking your call. Let's get this party started, right? Let's get drunk and freaky fly. You with me, so it's alright. We gonna stay up the whole night. Let's get this party started, right?

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2: University Radio York, URY 88.3 FM. Lord, I hope I got that right. You are listening to Dogtooth, and you were just listening to The Nox and Dragonette and Aquaria of RuPaul's Drag Race Season 10 with Slow Song. And before that, God, what did we listen to before that? Did we do Justice just before that? Yeah, it was The Party by Justice featuring Uffy, although I don't think she's actually credited as a feature. I'm going to turn up the dials on these mics here. I know some of you are heading out soon. Oh, my God. A dial just came off. I'm sure I can just...
3: They do that all the time.
2: Yeah, that's fine. I know some of you are going to have to head off soon, and some of you have expressed wanting to say some things on air. So, Harrison, first of all, I'm going to give you the floor because you've been very insistent on this.
4: Yeah, thanks, Ben. Given the fact that it is your last show, I mean, listen, I just want to say, out of possibly everyone I've ever met, you have the smoothest, the slickest, the most wonderful accent I've ever heard. I love it. All my words. I just want to capture it and listen to it ad infinitum. All my words. What a voice you have, Ben. Well done. Well done indeed.
2: Thank you so much, Harrison. You have reiterated that a few times throughout this week, and every single time I've appreciated it, and I believe it more and more every time you say it. And I'm quite fond of your accent, too, for what it's worth. I don't know. Does anyone else want to say anything? Any big things to say?
5: I would like to say that I think that you're one of the coolest people I've ever met. I really enjoyed when we made a podcast together, and I'm sad we didn't get to do more. I started reading the book that you recommended. It's really great. You've recommended me some amazing albums. I really hope you stay in touch because I just think you're amazing. And you need to come back to York, come back to England, even if I'm back in my hometown when you come back. Like, come visit me. I don't care.
2: Yeah. Oh my gosh, Sunny, you're going to make me cry. That's so sweet.
5: I'm feeling a bit teary-eyed right now, to be honest.
2: I do not think I can recommend Dennis Cooper novels on air, especially even if we're in an explicit runtime. But, girl, those books are, like, beyond NC-17. I don't know the book, like, rating system they have, and I really should as an English major.
3: I don't think we do, but books.
2: Like, there has to be something in terms of publishing. I feel like, surely...
6: No. If you go to a shop, you can pick up any book and buy it.
2: That book would be banned from... Certainly, like,
5: you can get it from
2: library in like Florida. Okay.
4: What kind of books are you reading, Ben?
2: That one is a lot. It's the only book that has like actually made me throw up in my mouth.
5: Thanks for recommending it.
2: For the Sluts by Dennis Cooper. Oh, God, now I've lost my train of thought as to what I was going to get into next. I think I might go straight into... Unfortunately, I've been putting off a lot of the sad music I wanted to play. And of course, I could just not play sad music, but that doesn't feel like I'm living up to the show's tagline of music to dance to and music to cry to. So I am going to be going into a little bit of slower tracks here, starting off with 12 Rods' Gamo, a song I was very attached to a couple years back. This is 12 Rods.

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1: University Radio York, that was Young Lean with Forever Young. And before that, we heard from 12 Rods with Gamo. I have a lot of really sad anecdotes that I realized are like maybe a little grim for on air. Originally, before it was called Dogtooth was called Me and My Dog after the Boy Genius song. And the gimmick of the show was that I was making music to play on... Why is the trim so loud on this mic? That I was playing... music to play on walks with my dog, who's now no longer with us. And that was the song I was listening to when he passed away. But I used to listen to it on walks with him a lot. So I have a very sentimental attachment to that Young Lean song, even though he's not even an artist that I think I'm as crazy into as most people who are into him. I think like to get into Young Lean, you have to have like a level of cult fascination, and I'm not all the way there, but I do love that song. And I want to steer away from that sadder music for a moment, and I'm just giving up on any of the chronology that was going on in the show before, and I'm skipping ahead to a very recent release off of Slater's album The Worst Girl in America, which I can't lie, I'm so excited to be in America listening to this album. I think that's an immersive experience I've needed to have to properly feel it. This is Saint Loser.

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1: University Radio York, that was Sky Ferreira with 24 Hours, a song I listen to whenever I'm about to fly away somewhere. Even though the time is not exact, I don't have 24 hours. I have like a little over 24 hours before my flight and like a good deal under 24 hours before my train ride. And before that, we heard from goodness me, what was that? I'm losing track. We heard from Slater with Saint Loser, and I am going to be playing some songs that actually one of these isn't my first choice, but I did want to play a song by the French band The Teenagers, which I associate with my dear friend Amon, who might be listening to the playback on this. That's the really annoying thing, is I got so many people of my friends to be like, oh, we'll listen, but all of them are like, actually, I can't listen during that time. I'll just listen to the playback. And God hopes they will. So I'm going to be playing a song from The Teenagers, which I've actually recently learned has been having a little TikTok revival recently, which makes me happy. I'm usually protective over that stuff, but I'm really liking all their new singles, and I want them to keep making music. So that's a net positive to me. And then after that, we're going to be hearing from Yule with Daisies. But first, this is Starlet Johansson.
2: I know you're born in 84. Half Polish, half Danish. You started at 8 on Broadway.

0: 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Consider yourself warned. University
1: had to allow that to go out. University Radio York, you are listening to Dogtooth, and you were just listening to Yule with Daisies. And before that, we heard from the Teenagers with Starlet Johansson. I am going to turn on all the mics again, and I'm going to ask that we do one more roll call here. If you could just say your name, starting to my right.
2: Adrian.
3: Saffron.
4: Ellen.
5: Sonny.
6: Ned.
7: Ben.
1: We have lost Harrison, but the rest of us are still...
8: I don't know where he went.
1: I don't know what's happening to him. God bless.
4: He's a strong soldier.
1: I'm happy he left. He left his mark on this show.
3: I'm happy he left.
1: No. Never that. I have a couple more songs to play. I'm gonna stay, keeping things a little bit quiet for this late night. I'm gonna start with a dearly beloved karaoke song of one of my friends, which I would hear Zoe blasting in the car speakers to the point that I would like want to get out. Like, it was a little bit distressing. I was really worried that like I was gonna like not be able to hear the next day. And then after that, I'm gonna be playing a little bit of something. Oh, I'm gonna be playing some Mitski. That's what I'm playing after that. So this is the one and only Mariah Carey, alumni of the same high school that my mom went to in Green Lawn. Shout out Long Island. This is My All.

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1: University Radio York, that was Mitski with I Don't Smoke, and before that we heard from Mariah Carey with My All. I'm not playing any Indiana artists today, but my dad just texted me asking me to shout out Indiana, and I'm not really going to dignify that with a real shout out. I am now joined in the studio with several more people. Oh my god, there's even more people behind the glass, and I want them to come in, but I feel like that's asking too much at this point. But I want to do another little roll call where, starting to my right, everyone in the studio right now, just say your name.
2: Adrian Stoll. Erin. Yes.
3: Saffron.
4: Ellen.
5: Sonny.
6: Eleanor.
7: Lewis.
8: Arlo.
9: Lexi.
10: D.
11: Ned.
12: Ben.
1: Woo! Yay. I can't even count that many numbers. there's so many more of us than I expected managing to fit 12. In here. 12 of us right now. 13, including Harrison being
2: no,
1: lost.
2: Including you.
1: Oh, including me, yeah. Okay, I'm gonna turn off all the other mics now. Goodness me, what am I gonna play now? I kind of wanted to shift over to a little bit more danceable music, because things are starting to take a turn for the more melancholy, and I'm gonna have to circle back into that for the last 20 minutes. But for now, I want something you can dance to. And here is one of my favorite tracks of one of the most quintessential dance artists of all time, about to re-release a second edition of this album. This is Madonna with Hung Up.

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2: University Radio York, we just heard from Metric with Help I'm Alive. And before that, my goodness, what did I play before that? I played Madonna's Hung Up, of course, two songs that feel like they have no sonic connection, but that's a little bit of what I've been promising you. And if you are ready for some sonic whiplash, we are here. It would not be an Honest Dogtooth show if I was not playing a Charlie XCX release within 24 hours. This has been a really divisive track. It might be a really divisive track here in the studio, I imagine. This is my favorite release Charlie has put out in a very, very long time. I love Brat, but I think this is so insanely genius and so cleverly stupid. And I was crying a little bit listening to it this morning, reminiscing, as stupid as it sounds. This is Charlie XCX's Rock Music.

University Radio York, that is an abrupt cut at the end of that song. You are listening to Dogtooth, the last 10 minutes of it, and you are just listening to Charlie XCX's rock music. As I predicted, the reaction in the studio was mixed, to put it generously. But I don't know, you guys don't get it yet. You'll get it like 16 more listens. I have a couple songs to close me out, and I'm talking really fast because I want to be able to play all of them. But I might be even talking too fast. We'll see how I'm doing in terms of being economic with my time. I basically found my way into doing radio for real by reading a review on my home university, George Mason, WGMU, on their website of Magdalena Bay's Mercurial World Tour. And I felt so vindicated as somebody who had been really, really into that album. And I felt like this is going to be my people. And I became close friends with the very person who made that review. And I'm seeing a concert with her later this month. I'm so excited for that. I am not quite as fond on Imaginal Disc as I'm sure a lot of the album stock people from the event I just came to were, but I really love this opener. This is The Ballad of Matt and Micah by Magdalena Bay off of Imaginal Disc.

University Radio York. You have been listening to Dogtooth, and you are listening to The Ballad of Matt and Micah off of Magdalena Bay's Imaginal Disc. I have 6 minutes left, and I do believe I can fit everything in with that if God wills it. Coming up, I have a song my sister sent me my very first night in England my first night alone in my flat, where I was crying and going crazy over whether I had made the wrong choice. But I really have come to a point of getting into all the old cliches that there are no regrets, and I'm very happy I came here. This song doesn't apply to me quite yet, but it will in about a little over 36 hours-ish. This is Supermodels, I Used to Live in England.

guess it was. I used to live in England. 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But now when I hear an American say cheers, I think that's fucking weird. The worst is when they say mate. I never did that. Not once. I used to live in England. And everyone would always ask me, how's London? Even though I didn't live in London, I never understood that. Geography's not that hard. Just look at a map. Sometimes Americans are dumb.

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I used to live in England. I used to live in England.

University Radio York. You have been listening to Dogtooth, our final show for the foreseeable future. This was Supermodel with I Used to Live in England, and I'm going to do one more little rerun. Everybody, this is Dogtooth out. Thank you for listening. This is Let Your Dogtooth Grow by the Orioles.

0: behavior, with the ill behavior, with the ill behavior, with the ill behavior, with the ill behavior, with the ill behavior, with the ill behavior, with the ill behavior, with the ill behavior, with the ill behavior, with the ill behavior, with the ill behavior.
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3: You are why.
4: I like to move it, move it. I like to move it, move it. I like to move it, move it. You like to move it.

I get the breeze, then it's adios. If I'm with your trees, then she give it. When I see police, then we gang low. That's another piece, that's another zone. Ice in the VVs, now she down to get treachy. I got all this water on me like Fiji.

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2: From the Sky News Centre at 1, members of Keir Starmer's top team are showing their support for their boss after a terrible showing in the local elections. He lost over 1,000 councillors across England. Reform took Sunderland from them. They lost their majority in Tameside, and in Barnsley, Nigel Farage's party ended more than 50 years of Labour rule. In Wales, Plaid Cymru is now the largest party in the Senedd, with Labour pushed into third. Here's leader Rhinap Iorwerth.
3: Based on that vote, Plaid Cymru now stands ready to take the necessary steps to form the next government of Wales.
2: Former First Minister Eleanor Morgan failed to win a seat. The SNP will still be in charge at Holyrood. Scottish Labour leader Anna Sawa has acknowledged his party didn't win the argument. Hackney was where the Greens had a couple of big wins, with Zoe Garbutt becoming the party's first ever mayor, and then they took control of the East London Council. Here's former party leader Natalie Bennett.
4: What's clear is that people are liking what the Greens are offering, and there's many places where we had a handful, a small handful of councillors, and we've now grown that to a very significant force.
2: Sarette Davey says his Lib Dems were the only non-extremists to have made gains. The Conservatives say their retaking of Westminster City Council shows they are coming back in London despite losing more than 500 councillors overall. In other news, Donald Trump's announced there's to be a three-day ceasefire in the war between Russia and Ukraine. We're told it's expected to begin today and will include a suspension of all kinetic activity, as well as a swap of 1,000 prisoners from each country. The US president says talks are continuing to try to reach an end to the conflict, adding we are getting closer every day. And finally, in sports, Southampton have been charged by the EFL over allegations of spying on Middlesbrough's training sessions ahead of tonight's first leg of their Championship playoff semi-final. In last night's action, Hull and Millwall are finally balanced in their game after their first leg finished goalless. That's the latest. I'm Chris Milligan.